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2: Simple marks simple marks yeah
3: 64
2: is a square number now.
4: The percentage of the college's students gaining 5 or more A star to C grades, including maths and English, has risen from 19% in 2003 to 49.4% in 2007. Even though the student's profile of attainment on entry is below the national norm.
2: Of 35,000. Now,
4: the equivalent math results alone have risen from 30% in 2003 to 50% in 2007.
2: This actual question did come from a calculator paper. How do I work out 4-7?
5: Areas that we focused on are expectations of staff. Quite often, if staff don't believe that students will achieve, well, they won't achieve. Revision and learning. Pupils need to look at how they can revise. We try and provide lots of extra opportunities for pupils to come in after school and during holidays. And of course, how do they get to the next grade?
2: I want you to first of all just spend a few minutes looking through, finding the questions on trigonometry and trying to decide, try and make a decision about what sort of level question is it? Look at it and think about who...
4: Yeah, the faculty staff.
5: Right, this is a report of last year's results in terms of how we did, successes...
4: Getting the students to understand where they are and how they can work to get better is a big part of the philosophy, but it doesn't stop there. As Rob has said, it's not just the expectations of students which make a difference, it's

0: also the expectations of staff.
1: Staff expectations are important because if we don't believe that somebody's going to succeed, then they're not going to succeed. They've got absolutely no chance at all.
2: This is the national picture at the moment. Basically, what this is telling us that in mathematics, if somebody's achieved them, what's going to get them to improve? He won't do the revision. He won't put that little bit extra in. Right, so how are we going to get him involved? What are we going to get him to do at that stage?
3: I think he needs short-term targets to work towards.
2: Right.
3: It's like a particular type of question that he's struggling with, but he knows he can do it.
2: Yeah, that's good. Okay, what about his parents?
4: I think it's very important to keep them on side as well and keep them aware of how he's doing, both positively and negatively, so that if he's doing well in class, they can praise him at home as well. Because, I mean, this particular student, he does well on praise. He likes the praise.
2: Right, because if parents are on side, then they know how to help him, they can support him. And again, it's just an extra stage, it's an extra chance of us getting that C. And they're expecting that as well.
0: It's 3:15, the end of the school day. But quite a few students stay on to take advantage of the after-school activities offered by the maths faculty. The revision club is just one of these.
5: Yeah, and you're interested in the lower value.
6: Learning work. Should be N minus.
5: It should be N over 6, yeah.
2: Oh.
5: And that should boost your grade up to what? C.
6: Okay. Thank you.
5: A maybe. Probably A.
6: Okay.
0: Besides students helping each other, Rob is on hand to offer advice.
2: If I'm taking 2 centimetres out.
7: If take.
2: Right, what sizes is that going to give me? It's going to mean I'm 21.
7: Yeah.
2: Yeah? So we start with 25. Because you're taking two lots away, aren't you?
8: If you look at this, so it's just good mathematics, that's all it is.
7: Yeah.
8: It makes it easier to follow. Yeah? Rather than kind of jumping around a little bit. Yeah? Just have a bit of order. So what I've got here is the powers, this is order to the powers of x, 3, 2, and we could have a 1 there as well. All right? And then proceeds into this as well. All right? But you're okay with what happens after that?
7: Yeah?
8: Okay, great. Power of 2 and power of 1. Right? Just to make life a little bit easier for ourselves. So, I always find it much easier if I do that. Oops. N in there. Without the brackets. And then we've reordered. Now we can differentiate. Right, try and differentiate that.
9: 16x.
8: 3 and 4. 12. Yeah. I know you know what you're doing. That's it.
9: And then do I just leave?
8: This is where you made the mistake before. There's a bit that you think about.
1: The maths ambassadors are students in year 11. They get the opportunity of explaining, and if you asked any maths teacher, they would say actually when they started teaching, that's the point where they really started to understand what they were doing. So it's that coaching idea. And of course the year 7 students, they get a huge amount from that as well.
10: You've got to convert the following measurements into centimetres using fractions when needed. So would 45 millimetres be a centimetres?
7: 45.
10: Picture like a little point in the middle of the 4 and 5. What would that make it?
7: 4.5.
10: Yeah, so it's 4.5 centimetres.
1: After they've helped some other students, then I would then do some coaching with them. So that's the sort of reward is, you know, they have some extra tuition just on a, you know, on a one-to-one basis. So again, you know, it depends what their focus is at the time. It will depend on what we want to look at.
2: Square number times something is 75. So what square numbers have we got? We've got 4, 9, 16, 25, 36. Can you pick one of those numbers that's a factor of 75?
10: 25.
2: That's it.
10: 25 times 3.
2: Right, okay then. So what I'm going to do is I'm going to rewrite this. This is what you can do. Another little clever trick here. So square root of 75 is equal to the square root of 25 times the square root of 3. What's the square root of 25?
10: 5.
2: Right.
0: This is what parents and students are also offered revision sessions together.
2: 20%.

0: and they and then they take it away from the 80. Right? That's not right.
1: No, because it would have been 20% of the original amount.
0: That's it.
1: And that isn't the original amount, that's the finished result.
0: The original amount you would have multiplied by, you know about that, don't you?
2: Mm-hmm.
0: Yeah, what would I multiply that by?
2: 20%.
3: You want to do it.
4: And what do parents think of Broadoak?
5: Dan joined year seven. It was a school that was just starting to pick up. And now it's all you hear people wanting is Broadoak School for its maths and for other subjects too.
6: He pulled her up from nowhere to where she is now. And if it wasn't for this school, she wouldn't be looking at veterinary nursing for a career.
4: What about those students sitting their GCSE maths today? How did they get on?
7: I thought it would be harder than that, but it was quite easy.
8: I done really well, actually. I didn't answer. I only didn't answer one question.
9: Yeah, I did all right. Proud of myself.

0: Selena and Aman are two Year 11 pupils studying for their GCSE. Pupil behaviour and attitude, quality of teaching and learning, the range of courses on offer, and developing parental support.
1: What we did was to try to change the ethos of the school. The motto at the time was Parkview, the school at the heart of the community. We changed that to something very simple: respect, opportunity and achievement.
2: You're all equal in the sight of Allah.
0: The school serves a culturally distinct community. The pupils are almost all Asian Muslim. 65% of pupils are entitled to free school meals.
2: I have eaten from the same plate and drank from the same cup as those people whose colour is totally different than mine.
0: In a community with a limited educational background, few pupils had serious academic ambitions.
3: We were successful in that competition, okay? Whereas there were others, Aidan, there were others who weren't as successful. So that's what competition is about.
0: Lessons better because of this.
3: They actually relate a lesson. Yeah, that was the lesson when we moved about in. That was the lesson where Sir used the bell in. That was the lesson where Sir used the whistle in. So the same knowledge is accessed.
0: Maza hands out cause and effect cards for the pupils to match up.
3: There's different words here, like disease, climate change, overcrowding, predators.
4: It's predicted like A's for that at the moment. So yeah, inshallah. She'll do really well. There's two areas of improvement in terms of analysing data. So she needs to look at information that she's got and be able to analyse it a bit better than what she's doing at the moment. Is there any concerns you've got at the moment?
5: I think she finds chemistry a bit

0: As the families grow to trust us, we can work more directly with families in how they can support their child at home.
1: Parkview has become one of the most improved schools in the country, and its GCSE science results have benefited from policies that both discipline and encourage pupils.
2: If I was going into another school to raise GCSE results, the four things I put in place would first of all to develop a good, strong science team, to look at the range of courses that are being offered, to look at the use of data with both by staff and by students, and finally develop the relationship between the school and parents.
1: Despite the challenges of catering for an economically deprived, cult-stinked community, Parkview has managed to significantly improve it.
3: For the last 10 years, 5 years ago, 60% got at least a C. Now it's 80%, and half got an A or an A star. History is the most popular option here, chosen by 60%, twice the national average. Before they start their GCSE course, Year 9s get the chance to feed back to the head of department.
4: Things you do in the lessons, is there anything else that you've really enjoyed at Key Stage 3 in history or in other lessons that you'd like us to incorporate a little bit more?
5: I really like the fact that our teacher used different ways of teaching us, so we never knew what was going to happen and how she's going to introduce new things to us.
4: Brilliant. Lovely. Thank you. Anyone else?
6: I like it when we split up into groups and we both have to argue one side of the story and get points and counter-arguments.
7: Doing the mysteries is really good because sometimes you think you've got somewhere and then another thing comes in, and so then you have to restart all over again, and then you have to really focus about which it could really be.
8: Where did you get to with them?
9: Well, I changed the angle slightly, so I didn't get through to do the peer assessment stuff.
3: Teachers believe much of the department's success comes from working in close collaboration and sharing resources.
4: If any of us make any resources, we just put them into a central resource area on the computer and then everyone can access them, and it just cuts down a lot of workload because we can all use each other's ideas, which is really, really helpful.
3: Updating lessons is done as a team, though each teacher will add their own distinctive style. Today they're...
4: Yeah. Definitely.
8: So we could keep it very personal, what made Sophie and Hans change.
4: Brilliant.
8: Keep it to that level.
10: And what we find with those meetings is you can just bounce off ideas from each other, because a teacher gets used to teaching in a certain way, but when you discuss something with somebody else, you just come up with new ideas on how you're going to do things.
11: I mean, have we got time to put something together where we summarise for them?
8: Yeah.
11: All the different groups?
4: Good idea.
8: I could do that in Movie Maker.
12: Yeah. Rather than it being in a book so we can just read it off and see someone else's view.
13: Hey, you need to be writing down the background and the reasons. 5 minutes.
14: They were members of the White Rose Resistance Group. That's them as well. The Gestapo could not capture them.
15: The war against Russia was going badly. When they fought in the war, it was going bad, and they had Jewish friends, which... Well, you see Jewish people get killed, so that can happen to my friends as well.
14: Good.
15: So then that's part of the specific evidence to help them.
14: OK, so now you've got it laid out like this, which is brilliant, and I know that you've had some discussion time. Let's try and bullet point as we go along now, because you're going to need to feed back in about sort of 5 minutes.
3: Making sure lessons are geared to the particular needs of the individuals in each class is important to the department.
4: I mean, in my classroom with my current Year 10 group, I tend to get pupils to work in pairs rather than groups. I only see them in the afternoon or around lunchtime, and I've got a very big group and quite a range of abilities, and I just find it very useful to keep tasks very structured and very tight with tight time limits. I'm in the mark scheme. Look at the answer and underline the parts that you think deserve a mark, and then work out what mark you would give them. And if you can put down something that you think went well in that answer or something I needed to add, then that would be fantastic.
13: There's 4 marks for it. To get the full
4: variety of activities in lessons, but also we do make sure they know how to answer the exam questions.
10: By the time they get into their exams, they know exactly what's going to come up in terms of the layout of the paper, they're very confident, and they just know they can do it. the aim is that when they get in the exam, they're as confident as they possibly can be.
15: They just don't dare express themselves as
9: well. I think we'll get the results because the way we're delivering our subject is a way which they will retain it, and they're thinking it through for themselves. I mean, they've got more ownership over the tasks because of the activities, because of the enjoyment factor. And I mean, they do shape

0: you've seen me working in primary schools. You've seen me working in secondary schools. But now, I want to talk to the parents. Mums and dads, listen up. Today, you're going to see a group parent session, a one-on-one with a student, Nathan, and a home visit to Nathan's parents.
1: Mom and Dad, I'm really proud you came today, and Mom and Dad, and Moms and Moms and Dads, I'm super happy you came. And I'm sure you're not at home teaching your kids how to name call and label, and how to put people down. I'm sure you're not outwardly producing this energy, but somewhere along the line, the kids are picking up, and then it's being reinforced, this behavior. So, I really think it's possible for parents to take an active role at home and with the school, where they learned how to actually help their child and support their child when he is verbally assaulted or physically assaulted. And it's not just the school. It's not the building that's causing the problem. It's learned behavior that comes into the building.
0: Well, some of the problems that I see with moms and dads not wanting to be involved on situations like name-calling, bullying, put-downs, threats, intimidation, is that they may not understand fully how to deal with that energy themselves. So, you know, typically the old school training would be, you know what, just get it, get with it, get going, stop being a baby. And so they kind of pass it off and don't really have the skills to listen, because that's probably what they grew up with their entire life.
1: Portsmouth, England. I was coming out of the primary school and I was 20 feet behind a father and a five-year-old little boy. He picked him up at school at 3 o'clock and he's walking his kid, his five-year-old boy, down, and his little boy's crying. He's got tears running down and he's crying out loud. Now, obviously, something had happened at the school. But the father was in a hurry to get home. He takes that boy and he grabs him by the lapel right here in the shirt and he says, "You knock it off right now." And he sets him back down like this, and now the little boy's screaming at the top of his lungs. He grabs his arm like this and he drags him across the parking lot. And what did that little boy learn?
2: Violence.
1: Anger. Not listening, not caring. Ladies and gentlemen, that's occurring all the time. We don't take the time required to listen to our children. I don't care what you learn from anything else in this whole session. Do me a favor. If your kid is expressing their feelings and they're sad or they're hurt or they're upset, stop whatever you think you've got to do for yourself. Sit down and listen to your child.
0: Why I work with students one-on-one? Well, it's essential for us to get clear on how the students perceive their classmates and how they perceive other children in the neighborhood and at home. And typically speaking, when we talk to kids one-on-one, we find out more in detail the truth of what's really going on with them. Nathan.
3: Yes.
0: All right.
3: Hi.
0: N.
3: A. T. H. A. N.
0: Have you dealt with name calling and bullying?
3: Yeah, I had a real bad start to
0: year 7?
3: Year 7 and year 8 were bad years.
0: What happened?
3: They just kept picking on me for no entire reason. Sometimes he was on his own, sometimes he brought his friends with him.
0: Can you remember what kind of things they said to you?
3: Like swear words and that. They normally like got me and dragged me into a corner.
0: Okay.
3: And then you just...
0: So really close up?
3: Yeah.
0: More like intimidating you?
3: So if you tell a teacher, we'll kill you and that.
0: Do what?
3: Kill me.
0: They want to kill you?
3: Yeah.
0: They said that to your face?
3: Yeah.
0: What did you think when he told you that?
3: Scared.
0: Was this in year 8?
3: Yeah.
0: And this went on for 2 years?
3: 2 years, yeah.
0: Years 7 and 8? Did you tell somebody?
3: Yeah, I told my mum and my dad, and they told the teacher.
0: When did you tell your mother and father?
3: June of year 8.
0: So you went through this process with these people for a good year and a half?
3: Yeah.
0: Did you feel alone?
3: Yeah, I did.
0: What did your mom and dad say to you based on all this information?
3: He said I should have told him straight away and I shouldn't have kept it up.
4: Yeah.
3: Should have told someone.
4: Yeah. And they were probably really worried for you.
3: Yeah.
0: I think it's very important to understand that most kids feel threatened when they're being bullied and probably keep a secret. They probably keep a secret from their moms and dads longer than they really should. The purpose of visiting the student's mom and dad and going to the parents' home is, I think, absolutely critical to helping support that student in the long term. So if we can bring mom and dad into the fold and show them exactly what's been going on and how to deal with their son or daughter that has been bullied, name-called, or taunted, then the student can come home and feel and rest assured that, you know what, I've got somebody I can talk to.
4: Thanks for inviting me in, Nathan. I already got all the details on you, don't I?
3: Yeah.
4: But I do not have any information on your mother and father, who are sitting right here, which is very, very cool. So let's see. Can we go by Deb?
5: Yeah.
4: Is that cool? And then we go by...
6: Steve.
4: And you are effectively the mother and father to Nathan.
6: Mm-hmm.
4: And he's telling me his life story based on his life at school.
5: Mm-hmm.
4: 7 and 8 seem to be troubled years.
5: Yeah.
4: Do you remember those troubled years?
5: Oh, did I ever forget it?
4: And did you know anything about these activities that he shared with me and his one-on-one meeting with me when it's all started in year 7?
6: Not really.
4: Okay. And so that was happening. Your awareness of the situation being a serious threat to your son was more like 1 year?
5: Yeah, probably.
4: Were you aware of the fact that his involvement with this situation was longer than that?
5: No.
4: Did you? You never told him that?
6: No.
4: You know why he didn't tell?
5: No.
4: Would you like to tell him why? Remember 7 when you were talking about 7 with me, year 7, and the whole situation and all the threats and the intimidation that occurred?
6: Kept threatening me and that.
4: Yeah, so his fear was that if he reported this, it would get worse for him.
6: Escalate.
4: So he went through a period of time where he was hoping that it would go away. Remember that?
6: Yeah.
4: We talked about it going away. And the conclusion we came to was that, you know, children and kids need to report this kind of thing as soon as possible. What I've also discovered as I work with individuals and kids in school and then get a chance to meet their moms and dad is that scenario of the child

0: The keeping a secret for a period of time is normal. Mm-hmm. Now, I don't believe that it should be that way. I'm not saying, and I'm not condoning that process of saying this is the way it is and that's the way you deal with it. No, I think we need to come out and we need to speak freely about the situation. So I don't believe that he was doing anything to hurt your mom and dad about that. You were doing everything that you thought was going to help you. Mm-hmm. So the key to this is to make sure that we get moms and dads supporting their children all the way down the road. Have you ever heard words from someone before that don't feel good? Mm-hmm. Mm-hmm. We're conditioned to believe, just because I hear these words and these actions coming at me, they belong to me. And a lot of times, if I ask people these questions, well, who are they about? If I call you a rotten word, who is it about?
1: Me.
2: Mm. No.
1: Well, that's what...
0: Now your kid has got more information than his mom and dad. Isn't that great? No, the truth is, he's absolutely correct. Mm-hmm. But on paper, adults, moms and dads would normally say, and you guys probably would too, that it's really about the other person, but that's not how we live. Mm-hmm. See? So the tendency is to become reactionary to what it is that's coming at us. Mm-hmm. Now I'm going to draw a picture of Nathan's ear. Because we got to get the sound in his head.
2: Yeah.
0: Isn't that where it goes?
2: Mm-hmm. Yeah.
0: All right. And you can't really see it. What would happen if you can't see it? What do you do? When you're having a problem, someone would tell you to ignore it.
2: Yeah.
0: Remember that?
2: Yeah.
0: Did they ever tell you that?
2: Yeah, I've done that anyway. Mm-hmm. Yeah.
0: Did you ever tell them to ignore something?
1: I have done, yeah.
0: Okay. All right, I want you to do me a favor from this day forward. I want you to both work as hard as you can as supportive parents to never tell another human being, including yourselves, including your children, to never ignore another thing. Do you know why?
1: You're not confronting it if you ignore it.
0: Well, no, it's impossible.
2: Mm-hmm. Mm-hmm.
0: You've already heard the words.
2: Yeah.
0: So think about it. If you got somebody that's upset, they're angry, they're hurt, they're sad, because they've already heard the words, and they want to tell you how they feel. And that's one of the hardest things for a mom and dad to do, is sit there and listen to their kid talk about their feelings when their kid's been hurt.
2: Mm-hmm.
0: Okay. And then when you're all done, you say, Nathan, just ignore him.
2: Yeah.
0: Now he's going to walk away frustrated, there's no resolution, and he doesn't know what to do.
2: Mm-hmm.
0: Okay, so what we don't want to do from this day forward is put it on your list, moms and dads, never ignore another word or another action. I want you to learn or choose how to process everything. No matter what someone says to you, it's still produced in their body. Even if they use your name in a sentence, that production is them. You have the power to choose who you are, and that's your power inside your mind. So what you need to do, rather than listening and then saying, I'm sorry that happened, next time just ignore him, what I want you to do is help him process or learn how to process what's just happened to him. Because
2: mm-hmm.
0: Here's what's going to happen tomorrow or tonight. Someone is going to commit another action that is negative. I guarantee it. I'd like to be able to say that the whole world will not be negative. Nope. I want you to split all people into two people.
1: Mm-hmm.
0: I'm two, the kid that assaulted your son is two, the police are two, the school is two, everybody's two. Mm-hmm. Number one. Person?
2: Mm-hmm.
0: The person is number one. What would be number two, Nathan?
2: Behavior.
0: Yeah. Behavior. You love the person, mm-hmm. you don't like his behavior. Now you can apply this to everybody that you meet in the world. Now how do I know this process works? Well, look at me.
2: Mm-hmm.
0: How much negative energy do you think I get walking down the streets around the world looking like this? No.
1: Yeah.
0: I'm not looking for you. It's about what have I learned about words and actions that have come at me. What I've learned is that if I get people talking about me to my face or behind my back or looking at me with negative words or saying rotten things about me or to me, and I don't care if it's a million people, what I know is that they produce that energy. And that means there's a million people with a problem.
1: Mm-hmm.
0: I'm okay.
2: Yeah.
0: Knowing that, as now I have the power to walk right through that stuff and not take on any of it as mine and understand they all have a problem and I can still love them. So what you want to be able to do now is support this energy, but mom and dad, you've got to incorporate this key in your personal life.
2: Mm-hmm.

0: in some manner so you can have the same language as this man right here because he's working his program. Thanks for letting me into your home today, you guys. You did super.
1: Talking to you.
2: I think it will help us understand each other a bit more, talk to each other, and think about the words that we use before we say them. Are they going to hurt? Are they going to offend?
3: To actually know how, in my case, my son was feeling at the time, and also how to deal with what he's been through, to teach my daughter the things that scary guys taught me, to pass those on, I think will be beneficial to my daughter.

0: King's Cross, London. Growing up here is challenging. Lucy is 14 and lives with her family on a housing estate. At Lucy's first secondary school, she was bullied and started truanting, so she left to try for a fresh start. But her problems followed her to her next school, Elizabeth Garrett Anderson, or EGA for short, and there her problems became worse.
1: I think us Londoners are rude. Have you met some of the kids here? Rah. It's like living in a war zone, man. Especially with the bitchiness of the girls.
2: Who did that? Mom?
3: Yes, Mom.
2: Come here.
4: She's loving and caring, but she's also got her own mind and she will not take to authority.
0: In Islington, social care professionals are using a new approach to share information. Multi-agency teams are coming together to support children like Lucy. To do this, they're piloting the Team Around the Child initiative using the CAF, or Common Assessment Framework.
1: I had an argument with one of the teachers at EGA. It all got out of hand. And then I was running around school when I weren't supposed to be in either, and I was setting off fire extinguishers and stuff. And then I think it was the 6 weeks holidays, and then I think I went to the CEC after that.
0: Lucy was referred by her school to the CEC, Islington's Complementary Education Centre, sometimes called the PRU. This is Julie Murphy, deputy head at the CEC, and Sabrina Robertson, Lucy's mentor and a teaching assistant at the school.
5: Very recently, when the Common Assessment Framework came into being in Islington, I was approached to get involved with Lucy in collaboration with EGA and also with her family, which of course we were really happy to do.
0: Lucy's attitude to school, without the intervention of the Common Assessment, made her drop out of education entirely.
1: If we was bunking at the top of the building, like, and a teacher came up here, like, we'd sort of try and sit there really quietly, and if the teacher came, we just used to swear at them and run off. And then, like, the teachers would just run after us around the school, and then it would turn into a big argument just about anything they'd say.
6: Lucy could easily have gone to the PRU and never been seen again. I mean, I don't mean that literally, but I mean she might have become disengaged totally with school, as some children do. She might have lost the habit of going to school, because going to school is a habit, like everything else. And she would have disappeared somewhere into the ether. Or she would have come straight back and, you know, as a deputy head, I would have been looking at saying, right, Lucy, I'm sorry, we're excluding you. The head has decided to exclude you for 5 days, and then 10 days, and then 15 days. It's a path that's very much a downward slope. So the CAF's got to be better than that.
5: Once we knew that Lucy was going to be coming to us for a period of time, we identified the people that would be best involved to work with Lucy. So we knew that we would have the Senko, Jeanette, and we also knew that we were going to have Sabrina, who's the lead TA at EGA.
7: Lucy is a very interesting character. I used to go down to the PRU once a week to, you know, see how she was doing, maybe sitting on the lessons a bit, and just to make that contact with the preparation for her to come back to mainstream, so it wasn't, you know, just a shock coming back.

0: While Lucy was at the CEC, the school decided they needed a common assessment to help coordinate her return. At this stage, Lucy's family was consulted.
1: The parent has to agree to this common assessment being done. We actually haven't found any parents who have disagreed with it at the moment, but it is their right to do so. And if that were the case, then the common assessment would not go ahead.
2: With EGA, I have found that because we're doing everything that we can as a family to make sure she's in school and whatever, they're willing to go the extra mile and help, try and help us.
1: Most parents want some kind of solution for their children's problems. They often don't know how to get it. And by working together, we can perhaps effect some kind of change in a child's life. The Common Assessment Framework is a tool. It's not an end product in itself. I think it's had lots of publicity, which would indicate that perhaps it's an end in itself. It's not. It's a means of assessing, making an assessment of a child's needs and finding a way to accommodate those needs so that there are positive outcomes.
0: The Common Assessment System is not for children where there's a child protection issue. How does the school identify specific children?
1: The head of year gathers the concerns from either tutors or teachers or from around the school and brings to us concerns around girls who perhaps were achieving and are not achieving anymore. When we sit around at those meetings once a fortnight, we discuss those girls and we try to set a package of support in place for them so that we can perhaps find out what exactly is going on.
0: Lucy is not the only girl going through this process. At this pupil referral meeting, the school's Senko, deputy head and counsellor, discuss another Year 8 girl whose attendance has suddenly fallen.
3: Since coming to EGA, she's attendance is falling well below 90%, 60 or 70 on some weeks. And the other concern is her progress levels. She came here with level fours across the board in maths, English and science, and her profiles are showing less than level four.
4: Right.
3: So something significant is happening for this young person.
4: Okay. I phoned her mum last week and had a discussion with her as well, just because the head of year was raising these concerns and I knew we would bring her up at pupil support panel. And mum was saying that recently mum and dad have split. And as a result of that, she has now become the carer for the younger children.
1: So, quite a picture.
4: Quite a picture. Mum is desperate for support. She agrees that there is concerns that she would like some help and support with. So I would suggest that possibly we'd be looking at a CAF. Well, what I can do is I'll phone mum back, set the meeting up, and let her know if there's an advocate or a friend of the family or somebody that she feels comfortable with that she would like to be part of the meeting, and that might flag up another professional.
1: Yeah.
3: Yeah. And obviously if we can do it as soon as possible.
1: I think we need to.
0: Lucy's problems with school are complicated. To see the bigger picture, it's necessary to look not only at a child's educational needs, but also to consider their housing situation or maybe their emotional stability.
5: I think adults don't think that children can get stressed. I suffer from anxiety and everything that's going on around me, I get really jumpy about. And because there's like so many people there, it's like, I don't know, it's hard for me to get around.
0: Finding out what's causing a child problems is the first challenge. But once the school has found a child with a need, they'll bring the parents on board at an early stage and begin to put together a team to record information on the common assessment form. This way of working came about as a result of the tragedy that was the death of Victoria Clambier.
1: I think the difference between this and certainly the work that's gone before is that agencies wanted to work together, but it's not easy. If it'd been easy, we'd all have done it before. And the reason that is that we all belong in institutions. You've got the Primary Healthcare Trust, you've got schools, you've got the mental health teams, you've got the police, all operating within their own parameters, within their own institutions, each with their own targets, their own ways of working. What this attempts to do is bring all these people together and say, okay, here is a common vision. Here is a common way of working. We all need to forget the way we did it before. We need to work together collaboratively. And I think that's what makes a difference. In the Victoria Clambier case, people were doing their jobs, but it's a case of right hand and left hand. And when you've got that sort of situation, the child slips through the middle.
2: If you're talking to one person and they're writing it down, if it's got to go on to someone else, then it normally gets there the right way. Whereas if you're talking to six different people, it can get mixed up and it can make a mess.
3: I think the problem is in cases that have gone by, is that one professional holds on to one piece of information and another professional has another. So the family often repeat their story, which I think is very hard. And I think it is important that as a group of professionals that we have a common form that can be shared.
0: To prevent children being lost in the system, the Common Assessment Framework requires that one person is chosen to act as the lead member of the team. In Lucy's case, the family chose the school's SENCO, Jeanette Goss.
3: The lead professional is the person who's perhaps designated for overseeing the implementation of the Common Assessment Framework. It's not the person who takes the overall responsibility for the CAF, but it's crucial that someone is holding the baton. Now that's a good description, is holding the baton for the child and the family and their needs at this time. And that's really sums up the lead professionals.
0: Lucy's mum comes in whenever she needs to discuss with Jeanette any aspect of Lucy's welfare.
3: So how do you think things have gone?
2: I, in all honesty, think there's been a vast improvement. I mean, her timekeeping's well helter-skelter, but she's getting in and she's staying. And that, to me, is a huge step in the right direction.
3: Sometimes she's obviously a little unsettled when she comes in the morning, but gradually we give her a bit of time out and she comes back in and she's focused. I think one of the real positive things of her returning here is she's built that very good relationship with her teaching assistant, learning mentor. I think we're also pleased with her interaction with other children and staff around the school because she's not doing what she used to do, is run away.
2: It really has made a difference because I feel that there's someone that actually will listen. She's not even seems to be losing it quite so much, even at home.
3: That's good. I'm really delighted to hear that because we've seen a major change in her.
2: And she's actually starting to take a joke. Have a joke and a laugh.
3: Yeah.
2: And she hasn't done that for ages.
3: That's fantastic. And they're all quite good at joking with me, I can assure you.
2: She'll phone up and she'll say, right, Lucy's having a bad day. I think it's wise if we leave this afternoon, whatever. OK, fine, send her up, she's home.
3: I look forward to seeing you again.
2: And it's just that we have to communicate with each other to make sure that each of us know what's happening within how Lucy is.
0: Lucy is now doing five mornings at school every week. For her, the common assessment is working, but the pilot is still in its early stages.
3: The CAF isn't going to be something that's going to turn needs of children around overnight. It's a process. And for example, with Lucy's CAF, we've had several reviews, and we will have more reviews. And Lucy's CAF is likely to be open for several years. It's about not giving up, it's about revisiting and trying again.
1: I think Lucy's mother is absolutely wonderful, and it's obviously made a difference to their home life, because when I first met those parents, they would wait for me at reception almost every morning, and it was a tale of, you know, could I get Miss Goss? Well, Miss Goss is busy. We can't do anything, Mrs. Wilson, we can't get her to do this, she's running off and doing that. It was a no-hope situation, and it's much better than that now.
2: She's actually in school, she's staying in school. And that makes me proud of her. She is a very intelligent girl. And she just needs to believe in herself.
5: I want to get an education. And I want to get into hairdressing college. So that, yeah. And I just want to achieve.

0: husband, stop, thank you. Mermaid, what is the problem that is so bad that you feel that you need to hurt somebody? Stay here while I speak to Becca. Thank you.
1: Okay, and your son's in year six?
2: He is, yes.
1: And your son hasn't been here that long, has he?
2: No, he hasn't. We're quite a recent term.
1: Unfortunately, you've missed the deadline.
2: Okay.
1: For choosing schools. Mm-hmm. Your choices are going to be a little bit more limited than most.
2: Okay.
1: Because children have already been given their places in secondary.
2: Where we come from, we don't have a choice. It's you either go to that school and like it or lump it.
1: But what we don't want is Mohammed not to have a school in September.
2: Yeah.
3: Okay, guys, so what do we need to tell our reader in our opening paragraph? What do we need to tell our reader about, Jasmine?
4: Good about being a nurse.
3: Absolutely. What's good about being a nurse? That's the reasons we're going to give. So what's the first thing we're going to need to say that? Can someone give me some ideas about how... What's the matter, Siobhan?
4: Hooked me.
3: Okay. Mohammed, I'm giving you a warning now, you need to stop, all right? Our golden rule is that we listen, okay?
1: And is there anything else I can help you with?
2: Yeah, there is, actually. We're having great problems with the housing issue at the moment. My family joined me, as you know, from Pakistan, and we're currently in a bedsit, which is very, very cramped for space.
1: Okay, your son's primary school has a very good pastoral team. Mm-hmm. That may be able to support you in making a housing application.
2: Sure, I'd appreciate that very much.
1: Would you like me to refer?
2: Yes, please.
3: What we're trying to persuade them. Who can give me a fantastic idea? Fantastic, so I'm going to have a go. Are you... Bektash Mohammed. Mohammed, I've given you your warning, OK? And because you've carried on breaking the golden rule that we listen, I'm going to put a minute on the board for you, all right? You've lost a minute for breaking the golden rule that we listen. You're now not being kind and helpful. That's the second golden rule that you've broken. You need to go and sit at the timeout chair, please, so we can carry on with our learning. Mohammed, you need to go to the timeout chair now, please. Thank you. Okay, guys, so I was just with Isa. Isa, what was your idea for our opening sentence? Off you go.
4: Are you tired of...
3: Hi, Kathy. Can I have a word?
5: You can indeed. Sit down. Okay, what do you want to see me about?
3: Just Mohammed in my class. He's been in school for quite a few months now. He's really struggling with his learning and it's beginning to have a really negative impact on his behaviour as well now.
5: What about friendships within the class?
3: He has made some friendships, but he doesn't tend to maintain them. You know, he'll be friends with one person for a while. But he won't be able to keep that friendship going.
5: I think what we'll do then, Chloe, is I'll come into your class one day next week and I'll do an observation. We'll fill out the class teacher record of concern form and then we'll get together and do an IEP and obviously set him some behaviour targets and some literacy targets and get his dad involved and get him to sign it off. Does that sound okay?
3: Lovely. All right, great. Thank you
5: all
3: very
5: right,
3: much, Kathy.
5: There you go. See you soon.
3: Cheers. Bye.
5: Bye-bye.
6: Okay, Maggie, you put on the agenda you wanted to talk about Mohammed Khan.
1: I met with Dad last week to complete a secondary application because they've missed the deadline for starting school in September. Mm-hmm. And we completed the form, although some issues come up about housing.
6: Okay.
1: And I asked Dad if he would be prepared for us to refer it to pastoral care, and he said yes.
6: Okay, because I know we've picked up quite a few behavioural problems with...
5: Chloe, his class teacher, has raised quite a few concerns about low-level disruptive behaviour in the classroom, and he was involved in a fight in the playground last week that I had to intervene in. We've got together and done an IEP for him, and obviously he's working towards those targets, but I think we need to do something else.
6: Have we done any assessments?
5: Not so far, other than what he would normally get in class, but I would be wise if you could get involved and do some assessments on him.
7: That, and it sounds like there's perhaps more complicated issues as well.
6: What kind of assessment would you do?
7: Well, I mean, it will depend on his language level. So I think I'd like to just get an idea of where he's at the moment.
6: It's starting to sound like it's pretty complex because we've got housing, we've got learning, we've got behavioural stuff going on, we've got transition to secondary. Maybe we should think about doing common assessment at CAF.
5: Yeah.
7: I think so, yeah.
6: Okay, well then I'll need to speak to Dad as well sometime about whether he'd be happy to go ahead with that because there's too much information we don't know, isn't there, as well? So we could get it all down and try and coordinate what we're going to do.
8: Just kind of give him some more discipline. Back home is used to far, far, far more discipline than you guys are giving him.
6: Really, we felt that it's quite a complex situation with Mohammed because obviously we've got the concerns about behaviour which we think are probably linked to the learning difficulties that he's having at the minute. Because there are quite a lot of issues here and potentially going to be quite a lot of people involved in trying to support yourself and Mohammed and your family with some of these issues, we'd like to do what's called a common assessment. Have you heard of a CAF?
8: No.
6: Okay. Basically, a common assessment is a new assessment tool that's being used in all agencies in the UK that work with children and young people to get a thorough assessment of what the needs of the child and family are. So in the first section, we'll look at the development of Mohammed. The second section is for you to tell me and the rest of the team that we're going to create how you think you're coping as parents. And the last section, this is where we'll think about housing, because family and environment is looking at
8: that's our biggest problem issues at the moment.
6: Yeah, so we'll think about what we want to get, we'll think about what Mohammed needs in order to achieve those things, and we'll decide what we're going to do and who's going to do it and when's it going to be done. How are you for time now? Have you got time to actually start putting some information onto the form?
8: Yeah, I'm okay. So I've got a few minutes yet.
7: Can you tell me what you enjoy most about school?
9: Football.
7: Oh, football. Yes, I like football. Now, Mohammed, what I'm going to do is I'm going to ask you to look at some words and some pictures, and I want you to tell me what you see.
9: Sun.
7: Yes, good. And you can see underneath four words. Can you tell me which of those words begins with the same sound as sun?
9: This one.

0: The purpose of the meeting will be to share the information we've already filled in on the common assessment.
1: Okay.
0: And then to see if there's any more information that we can put in or anything anyone else has got to add to that.
1: Mm-hmm.
0: And I want to remind you, this is totally with your consent. So if you want to take anything out of that, or if you don't want somebody to put something in, you can you decide what goes on that form, yeah?
1: Okay.
2: Hi everyone.
0: Do you want to take a seat? What I'm going to do is just take us through the three main areas, because I think if we can just sort of have a discussion about the things that we think are going well and the things we might have more concerns about, and then I'll kind of record it in the right boxes as we go along. Okay. How about speech and language and communication? So things like, I know he communicates in Urdu at home, doesn't he?
3: I came with an Urdu interpreter and made an assessment of Mohammed a couple of weeks ago. Although he could chat away nicely to the interpreter, there were a couple of things when the assessment was going on that he found quite difficult. I know that you're trying to make him speak English at home, but if you focused on his Urdu, we can do the English bit in school, and I think you carry on speaking Urdu at home.
4: Yeah, we'll try to do that.
0: Okay. And anyone else got any other observations in terms of communication?
5: On a one-to-one basis with me, although he did have the difficulties with his language, in terms of his interaction, it was appropriate.
0: So let's stick with learning, since we've kind of started talking about that. In terms of his willingness to explore and get involved and desire to learn, I guess, what's the feelings from the class teacher?
6: Well, he's quite disruptive in the class.
0: Right.
6: Mainly low-level disruption. And he doesn't seem to engage. I mean, he engages in physical activities and stuff, things like PE, but in terms of anything else that goes on in the curriculum, he's not really very interested or motivated.
0: Okay, so not particularly exploratory or...
6: No, not really.
0: Okay.
5: I think we've got to encourage him that it's okay to make mistakes, because that's how you learn. And I think if he thinks I've got to get it all right, he's going to give up. And that might explain some of why he gets angry in class.
4: In Pakistan, where he was teaching, both my wife tells me he was having some difficulties with the teachers there. They're much stricter over there. If you do get something wrong over there, you get a swift rap across the knuckles. So that's maybe why he's trying too hard.
0: Parents and carers we're going to move on to next, and you've not indicated to me that you've got any concerns about his sort of general safety.
4: He's adequately well-fed, well-nourished. We don't have any problems providing him with food and shelter. He's got warm clothes.
7: And Mr. Khan had already said that there was an issue with housing, the whole family living in a studio flat, and Mohammed is sleeping on the floor, is that right?
4: Yes.
7: And again, once Mohammed goes to secondary school, he's going to be inundated with homework. And I'm just really concerned that there's going to actually be no place physically for him to be at home and do homework.
3: And also, some support for your wife, maybe part of the community group would be good.
4: Yeah, she's actually already started English lessons, which was why she's not present today.
0: Well, that takes us quite nicely into the action plans. Perhaps if we think first of all about the outcomes, so what we want for Mohammed, and that will hopefully guide us to what we need to do.
5: Well, the ideal outcome is that he could access the curriculum independently.
0: Okay.
5: And that he can but I would say that the way to get there is to develop his expressive and his receptive language skills, which just means how he understands and how he talks.
6: I think his need is to be able to communicate effectively with his peers.
3: I'd like to encourage him to be part of any language groups that are going on in the school, and to have lots of speaking, lots of opportunities to use speaking and listening in class.
0: Okay, what are we actually going to put in place then to facilitate these opportunities to develop both his English and his Urdu language?
3: There are enough indicators in that first language assessment to make me think that a speech therapist would be what he needs.
0: Any others in relation to the learning, supporting his learning? Do we need to do anything in terms of his literacy?
5: Do you have any books in Urdu at home?
4: No, we don't have any books because, one, we don't have space.
6: We've got some books in Urdu and English down there, so...
0: So can I put that down as an action that you'll agree to do some reading with him at home?
4: Absolutely. Yeah,
0: great. Friendships.
7: I think the outcome for the friendship thing is he needs to have at least one solid friendship within this primary before he moves on. I think maybe one of the strategies, maybe we can try again circle of friends to try and establish some friendships in particularly year six.
5: In his class, we'd try and set up a group of his classmates doing some activities with him so that the whole group benefits, so it doesn't feel as though the pressure's being put on Mohammed, but he's sort of developing friendships along the way.
0: Yeah. Chris, is the Circle of Friends something you'd be able to come involved
5: yeah.
0: with?
5: I think it's important to start it as soon as possible, isn't it? So, I mean, hopefully we'll keep it going until the end of term, well, until the end of next term.
4: Will the same support package be available?

0: in secondary school as it is here.
1: Yeah.
0: Do I have to make myself plain all over again, go through the whole rigmarole again?
1: Yeah, the whole point of the common assessment is to stop that from happening.
0: Okay.
1: So what will happen is when there'll be another team around the child meeting before he finishes time at primary school.
0: Yeah.
1: We will invite relevant person or people in from secondary school to join this team.
2: I can assist and support you to go over to the secondary school, have a look around, meet people in that year seven group. You can meet the SEN, the special needs department.
1: So you need to have a better knowledge of the processes and the people, that's
0: indeed,
1: your need.
0: Yeah. Yeah.
1: And then the action is that you're going to do that.
2: Paul, I think housing needs to come on there as an action.
1: Yeah.
2: I think we need to support the family with an application for housing.
1: Yeah, okay. The last thing we need to do is just very quickly agree when we're going to review this. I think it sounds like most of these things are going to take a little while to happen, but if we set a date that's towards the end of next term, we also need to decide who's going to be lead professional. Is there anyone particularly that you would prefer to have as your lead professional?
0: Yeah, if it's okay with everybody, I'd prefer Maggie because we seem to have established a rapport over the last few meetings.
1: Are you happy with that, Maggie?
2: Be fine.
1: Yeah. That's really it.
0: Thank you very much, everybody.
1: Thanks, everyone.
3: Thanks.
1: It's great.

0: Outstanding, the ultimate accolade for teachers. We challenge secondary history teacher Esther Arnott to go from good to outstanding. A top inspector observes one lesson. Two experts will fine-tune her practice and help improve her presentation. She also gets comments and advice from teachers across the country who've seen her lesson on the web. Esther then has 2 weeks to put all the advice into action before the inspector comes back for the final verdict.
1: Every single person on here says something different about the lesson. It's being really useful. On the other hand, it's kind of like, ooh, it's quite kind of personal. It's in your space. It's in your kind of classroom, even though you don't even know this person.

0: have here two balloons
1: okay.
0: for you. Yeah. And what I like here is to put one underneath this arm.
1: Okay.
0: One underneath that arm.
1: Yeah.
0: Yeah.
1: Underneath. I can't touch my hands anymore.
0: You can't touch your hands. So, I like you now just to say something using your hands just in front of your body. Yeah? Get your hands up.
1: Yeah.
0: Yeah. And over to you.
1: Okay, Year 7. Good morning.
0: Ah, different. Do it again. Yeah. Stretch it. And.
1: Okay, Year 7. Good morning.
0: Fantastic. So, now, we just try now to take the balloons out.
1: Mm-hmm.
0: Now, create this big balloon now for the whole class.
1: Okay.
0: And I'd like you to get the attention by saying, okay, yeah?
1: Good morning, Year 7. How are you?
0: Yeah, eye contact.
1: Yeah.
0: The last one, once okay. more. Really go around with your eyes everywhere. Your eyes collect okay. the attention.
1: Good morning, Year 7. How are you today?
0: Ah.
1: Thank you. My head after my talk with Michael is swimming in a really good way. I'm going to go back to my medium-term plans and begin to see where I can build in these inquiry-type questions that could hopefully get me onto a winning solution.
2: With her final observation just weeks away, Esther's back to the classroom to put all the advice into action and work towards raising her game.
1: I'm just going to show you something and you have to just watch it, okay? Well, what I've set up is a 3-week or a 6-lesson inquiry, and this inquiry is asking what can we find out from computer games about medieval warfare. Your task is to spot the objects that you've just been looking at in these pictures. I was really thrilled with how excited they were to be looking at the different computer games and seeing history those games can teach them. Gauntlet, good man. What type of gauntlet is it? Are you sure? The way I've broken it down is to first of all start with the computer games, and then I get them to try and sort of nail it down a bit more about what are the elements of warfare we're seeing.
3: Can you put the objects you've found into 3 groups?
4: You could study the time period, the weapons, the armour and the castles, then compare it to the game's information.
1: Wow. That is fantastic, Ricardo. You're going to study weapons, castles and armour and compare it to what we see in the game. My body language, initially I felt myself go woo, and then I really concentrated on trying to sort of keep my hands apart and be dancing with my hands. So, when we come on to test what you have learnt from these computer games about medieval history, the way I'm going to sort of assess your understanding is I'm going to get you to write letters to the people who designed the games.
5: At the end, I sort of grabbed a few of them and said, so what do you think of writing a letter?
1: Are you excited about writing a letter? Yeah, no?
5: They were like, yeah, it's okay. And I'm really worried about that now because the whole point of the work I did with Michael Riley was looking at making sure the students are not only engaged by the inquiry, but that they are motivated by the end task.
2: In the 2 weeks since her observation, teachers all over the country and beyond have been watching Esther's observed lesson on the web and leaving their comments.
1: It's funny to see that lots of people have picked up on my body language, and there's been a little bit of a debate about that between different contributions as to whether it's distracting or whether it's not. And particularly important feedback is about the plenary. The plenary in my first lesson was rushed, as someone highlighted on the website. It wasn't necessarily done with enough time to allow true consolidation of learning, and I think that's a really crucial thing to work on, because if you don't consolidate learning, when they come back it's all gone. Now seeing sort of the quality of feedback on the website, I think this could be a really good forum to help me work out what to do in terms of the product of my inquiry. The children weren't so engaged by the idea of writing to the computer company, so what I could do is post on here and ask people for their advice. What I absolutely love about being a history teacher is that idea that you can open up that world of possibility. People who have tried things, people who have experimented, people who have, you know, tried and failed, but you learn from that and you can learn from the people of the past. Really, really useful web feedback from some people about how to assess, and that's what I'm putting out at the moment. I'm actually giving the students complete choice. On that piece of paper, you've got some options. It says at the top, put a tick next to the one you liked the most. What you've got is a list of ways that I could be assessing you at the end of this unit.
4: Do we choose which one we want to do? Can we actually do it?
1: You will be, yeah. So I'm giving you the chance to choose how you are assessed completely. It's your choice. Podcast, magazine, movie, website. No, that's really interesting, actually. I think probably the thing I'm most surprised by is that they're willing to put themselves out there. And as a result, I think variety is the key, and this has shown me that the more variety you can build in where it's possible, especially at Key Stage 3, the better. Today, we are going to study medieval armour. I'm not just going to show you some pictures of it and go, what do you think? Because that would be boring. I'm going to get you to make some.
6: The really excellent thing so far from having an inquiry-based approach is the engagement. They are sort of on tenterhooks, ready and waiting. And, you know, I've got students coming up to me with, you know, computer games saying, I looked at this again when I was at home last night. That involvement is fantastic.
7: Hello,
1: Michael, it's Esther here. How are you?
2: Esther talks through her lesson plan before tomorrow's second observation.
1: One of my big worries, if you like, is having too much of a focus on the game aspect of building a castle rather than getting them to understand how this teaches them about castles changing over time.
7: I think there is a danger of that, and I think it'll be really, really important at the beginning of the lesson to make it really clear why they're doing this. And then again, at the plenary, you really tie this in to the overall inquiry, which is interpretations focused. The important thing is for pupils to realise that they're studying these games as an interpretation of history.
1: Okay. Thank you so much. This has been really, really helpful.
7: I hope it goes well.
1: I actually think that I won't get an outstanding because I've almost had to take two steps back in order to move forwards.
2: It's the day of Esther's final observation. Claire Gillies is back, and it's crunch time.
1: We've been studying this question, what can we learn from computer games about medieval history?
2: With all that expert advice and weeks of practice behind her, can Esther make it from good to outstanding?
1: Okay, so today we're actually going to investigate the final little piece of the puzzle, and that is castles. What can we learn from computer games about castles? So without further ado, let's look at the real history of castles. In your pairs, you are going to become master castle builders. Okay, first set of instructions. The year is 1066. William the Conqueror has just won the Battle of Hastings to become King of England. But in many parts of England, the people don't want him there. So he decides to build a castle. But he says it must be built really quickly, and he's only got wood and earth or soil to do it. You've got 1.5 minutes. Work together, design your castle, master builders. Off you go.
8: What did it say on there?
9: Can I do it? And over here, we do the lines again like that. Like that.
1: Could you hold your boards up so I can see your designs, please? This one at the back, can you all look at that one for a second? Can you see how they've really done exactly what William said? But times are changing, builders. It's now 1081. Your castles are being burnt to the ground, but now you've got stone.
10: Since we've been learning about medieval warfare, I think the lessons have been more different because we're doing more practical work and it's more fun and you learn more by doing it.
1: Next step, it's 11:26 now. Some English people, dun dun dun, have worked out that they can make your stone castle collapse.
0: Oh dear.
11: What have we got in mind?
12: Well, so we have stone here. Mm-hmm. We put two bricks with like heavy ones.
11: Mm-hmm.
12: So you add more.
0: Put your hand up if you added thing like a wall or a moat, like some water. Deary me, you're pretty good. Maybe you won't get your hedge chopped off. Well done.
9: I did learn a lot because I didn't know the dates that the castles were being used and created.
0: Thumbs up if it's true, thumbs down if it's false. Number one, all castles in history are made of wood. False, super duper. Wooden castles had to be replaced by stone? True, well done. There was only one type of castle design ever. False, well done. But here is the real challenge. The computer games we've looked at were set in 1191. Were round towers invented then? No. Were multiple walls around the castles invented then? So these computer games are not necessarily teaching you the real history. And you're going to explain this by writing some sentences which will ultimately help you in your final assessment, okay? Why do computer games maybe get things wrong? What is the purpose of a game?
11: Some people don't want to learn about history, they just want to play the game for fun.
0: Yes, spot on. We can learn history from so many different sources, and if you're going to be super historians, you need to compare them, okay? So remember that.
2: So has all Esther's hard work paid off?
13: Esther, thank you very much for letting me come to that Year 7 lesson, and I enjoyed it a great deal.
5: Good.
13: And if I stand back and reflect on the fact that this was Year 7, and what did they go out at the end of the lesson having learned, I think they certainly got it. So I think the learning was outstanding, so we can say that your teaching was outstanding. And I'll give you a lovely long list of the things that I felt made that happen. If you remember last time when they were in groups, some of the groups definitely weren't so keen and didn't get on so well, but this time everybody most of the time was really giving thought and joining in. So let's highlight some of the real strengths. The good reflection at the beginning of the lesson, back to, you know, this is what we've been doing and where we're going. We had some good pace generated by the sort of lovely, you know, if you're not quick, you might get your head chopped off.
5: Yeah.
13: That adds a touch of authentic, I'm sure, history there. Everybody wrote quite a lot.
5: Yes.
13: Related to their ability level.
5: Yeah.
13: The lovely idea at the end that we were super historians, they're always comparing, certainly they got that. So there was absolutely a wealth of, you know, things that they got out of it, that they mastered during it, and they're going to go on, I hope, to be sort of brilliant historians.
5: I hope so.
13: And thank you very much for letting me share that enjoyable lesson.
5: No, thank you so much for your feedback. It's been incredibly useful.
6: When she said there was outstanding learning going on,

and therefore there must have been outstanding teaching. I actually couldn't believe it. Really kind of uplifted, because I'm realising that I don't need the shackles of 25 different resources. See what they come up with, and that's what, as much as it's scary, it's kind of empowering and uplifting as well, because it's them that I've got to lead forwards, and that's exciting.

0: Outstanding, the ultimate accolade for teachers. We challenge primary teacher Halima Hussein to go from good to outstanding. A top inspector will observe one lesson. Two experts will fine practice and beef up her presentation. She then gets 2 weeks to take on the advice before the inspector comes back for the final verdict.
1: Going to outstanding? Hold on. That's actually a big thing.

0: This is my third year of actually teaching, and it seems like a very long time, but in teaching is actually quite new, and in teaching doesn't matter how long you've been teaching, 10, 20 years, you're always learning and you've always got room for improvement.
1: Brampton Primary is a three-form entry school in East London. The school rates Halima's teaching as good.
0: When I say freeze, you just stop there and I'll come and touch your shoulder and ask you what you're feeling.
2: What are you doing?
0: Freeze.
2: Can't be a lot, miss.
0: To be told that I'm good, the idea of that is, wow, I'm good. That I'm trying to sink that in and then go into outstanding, hold on. That's actually a big thing. I'm actually quite critical of myself. I'm always prepared. I do background research pretty much every lesson, and my marking will always inform me as to how to continue the following lesson, which is an aspect of good teaching.
1: This year, Halima is teaching a Year 4 class and will focus the Good to Outstanding challenge on her science lessons.
3: I think my teacher is excellent because she makes the lessons fun.
4: I think she does her job very nicely. She's strict, she's funny, she's kind. All three mixed together. I like her as a teacher.
0: If you can't finish a conclusion, don't worry, we're going to finish it next lesson. I'm not going to say I've got outstanding qualities as of yet, because being in teaching for 2 years, I haven't reached that goal yet, but I hope to reach an outstanding goal very soon.
1: It's the day of her observation.
0: Very anxious, and I don't know how to cope with her at the moment, so I'm trying my best to do some breathing exercises, see how that turns out.
1: With hundreds of inspections under her belt, school inspector Claire Gillies leads inspection teams up and down the country. She certainly knows an outstanding lesson when she sees one.
5: I'm at Brampton Primary School to see Halima Hussein teaching Year 4 Science.
1: Halima has got a 70-minute lesson to impress our inspector.
0: So now we're going to do an investigation today to find out whether taller people have longer hands than shorter people. Let's look at our vocabulary for the day, and I'm going to have this up all day long for you to use. Measure.
6: Measure.
0: Victoria, do you know what measure means?
7: It's like when you measure your forearm.
0: Good. When we measure something, we use something to find out how long or how big it is. Well done. Good girl. Predict.
6: Predict.
0: What does predict mean, Danielle?
8: Say when we did like trying to find out which material to keep the tea hottest.
0: Well done. Carry
8: You're
0: on.
8: Guessing which one might keep it the hottest or something.
0: Excellent.
8: Like that.
5: When I observe a lesson, I'm looking for lots of exemplary features, but very convincing high quality learning from certainly the great majority of children in the class.
0: Riley thinks how tall you are does not affect the length of your hands because taller people do not have longer hands because. And the last kid, he's predicted, taller people have longer hands because. Now you're gonna go to your topic tables and then you got one of these predictions out and you've got to finish it off.
9: I like it when we had to predict three different things and say why would you want to predict that?
0: Remember to keep the tape measure stretched. If you leave it loose, it still won't be fair test and the results won't be reliable. In your science books, you write the person's name, you write their height in centimetres, rounded to the nearest centimetre, and the hand length.
4: When you do experiments, you find something new. You're not doing the just boring thing, you find something new, which I like. I like to discover things, and science is the subject that you can do that.
0: 131. Now we've got a few minutes to look at our results. I'm going to quickly look at someone's book instead of making it up. 16, 15 and 15, interesting. As they get taller, do the hand lengths get taller? Do the hand lengths get shorter?
10: or do they stay the same? What happens? Look at your prediction. Is your prediction supported or not?
3: When you do science, you actually discover new things. I mean, because if there wasn't science, you wouldn't discover new things from scientists.
10: OK, let's just get a few suggestions of what you found out. Did the hands get bigger as the person got taller? Sharansi, what did your results show?
11: When you're shorter, your hand length is smaller. But then when you get taller, your hand length gets bigger.
10: OK, so what was your prediction then?
11: My prediction was that the longer you are, it doesn't affect the length of your hand.
10: Oh, OK, interesting.
1: With time running out, Halima has to cut short her plenary.
10: Put these in your books, tidy up everything, leave everything and get your coats and line up.
1: So how did Halima get on?
5: Halima, thank you very much. It was a really enjoyable science lesson there.
10: Thank you.
5: We've got lots of support and sort of encouragement all the time, which is excellent. You made it all fun. That's the great thing. You know, it was all quite jolly. So that was lovely. And there were just little sort of small bits and pieces here and there that didn't quite come off. Would it have got us off to a speedier and more accurate start if we'd had a demonstration of measuring really well with two of them or something?
10: I think so, definitely.
5: Mm. Clearly we ran out of time. Mm. I think it would have been nice to have got to that crunchy point, you know, whereby they could sort of say, oh, they do always, or no, it's not so straightforward, because we had some lovely different predictions, didn't we?
10: Definitely the lesson went too quickly at the end and I didn't spend time with the plenary, so I couldn't establish what every child found out, to be honest.
5: It's always that interesting element with science. Why are we interested in whether our hand and our height are linked in any way? Just so that as a thought, if we did head circumference and hands, we could have been considering, I was a bit absurd this, but manufacturers making hats and gloves, and does the size increase?
10: Oh, right.
5: I think what we wanted young people to realise from as early as possible that science underpins so much of their lives that it's really vital that everyone has a good understanding of science. And I think your lesson as a whole, I would say, was a good lesson. I hope that's what you felt as well. So thank you very much. I really enjoyed
10: thank
5: the afternoon
10: you.
5: A lot.
10: There were little technical things which I need to improve on, like the time management. Maybe if I did less work on the carpet and more of them doing independent work, that's something that would improve my lessons and further their learning.
1: The inspector highlighted Halima's need to consider the context of her science lessons while keeping a watchful eye on her timings. With the first observation behind her, it's time to bring on the experts. To boost Halima's progress, help comes from voice and communications coach Ulrika Schulte-Bauklo and primary science consultant John Stringer. They start by watching Halima's lesson.
10: Remember to keep the tape measure stretched. If you leave it loose, it still won't be fair test and the result won't be reliable.
12: What did you think about her way of communicating with the children? Did you feel she'd really got them in the palm of her hand?
13: I think she does, but I feel she could do definitely more. I noticed in the moment where she tried to demonstrate things, it was not as clear as it could have been. So I will work mainly with her on how to make herself more expressive.
12: This is a very brave lesson, I think, because this is an open-ended investigation. It's courageous to let the children roll on this question and find out their own answers. In fact, she has a problem because sometimes they don't come up with what she's expecting, and she has to handle that as well. And I'll be picking up on what to do when you don't get the answers you're expecting, because that can happen to the best of us.
14: Ellie Reddy, it's good to meet you after watching you on films I have. When you were at the whiteboard and you were looking at the table, you suddenly realised, I think, that the figures you'd taken...
10: Yes.
14: Go on, tell us more.
10: I should have had some results up rather than getting just randomly another child's book and looking through them. And then I looked at him and I was like, OK, this is not going to work. But I had to put it up. I didn't want to go and get another book out.
14: This is reality. This is science.
10: I guess,
14: science doesn't always do what you expect it to do. Some of us would use idealised data. So here are some perfect children who just by chance happen to have hands that get larger nicely as they grow taller. But in reality, this doesn't happen. This is an enormously helpful thing for children to learn about because it's their opportunity to discover that science isn't finite, science hasn't finished, it's always growing. We're learning something new from it. very often the differentiation is in the degree of presentation. So, for example, you set the class going and you say to a group, you know, you carry on and I'll come across and check on you. You say to a second group, perhaps not so able, get as far as the first measurement and I'll come and check. And then with a third group, you say, don't do anything till I come and talk to you or involve your education assistant. I feel, too, you could have involved her more. Now, I'm sure you prepared her and she knew what the lesson was about and she knew what your learning outcomes were planned to be. But to use her well is to involve her in the children all the time. So she might have, for example, been interpreting some of those questions that you were asking in your initial presentation to other children in the classroom.
15: Yeah, I don't use her very effectively, I don't think.
14: Having made a table, which I was pleased to see them doing, the next step is then to be able to graph them. You could also have made some sort of a bar chart where, in fact, people looked at arm length for different children. But you could, in fact, have had perhaps their heights along here and then the number of children with different lengths of arm up that side. But it begins to get quite complicated, and a scattergram is probably better. A scattergram could have been interesting and might have shown a general trend.
16: Now, tell me, 131.
14: I think it's important that the science has some purpose in real life. And I would look at two things. It may be that what you need to do is compare not height with hand size, but age with hand size. Now then you would be perhaps begin to see that older people have larger hands. The other thing that you might think of to make the lesson more relevant is to look at skills. And they could be quite simple skills, like, for example, with hand size, can people with bigger hands hold more marbles?
15: Oh, right, yeah.
14: And then you could begin to see, if we were making gloves for our class and our age range, just what size will we need them? That perhaps would relate things more to real life.
15: Themselves.
14: At the end, things didn't quite go the way you wanted them to. And one of the things that makes a lesson exceptional and outstanding is to be able to accept that and to come to terms with the fact that you didn't get the result you were looking for. And remember, if you're a year four, you want a perfect answer. You want your graph to look just right. And life isn't like that.
15: Yeah.
14: And one of the things they've got to accept is that their graph may not show exactly what they were expecting.
1: Ulrika works with Halima to make her gestures more expansive and improve her articulation.
13: And now we take our hands to do ooey ooey ooey.
17: Ooey ooey ooey.
13: Pitter patter pitter patter pitter patter pitter patter pitter patter pitter patter.
1: Combining demonstration with clear verbal instructions can help Halima communicate more effectively with her pupils.
13: You add a tea bag into this mug, you place it down. Then I take the kettle.
15: Put the kettle on, switch it on so it boils. Once it's finished boiling, take the kettle off, pour the water into the mug, put the kettle back.
13: Show me how it tastes.
15: Komsi komsa.

Outstanding, the ultimate accolade for teachers. We challenge primary teacher Halima Hussein to go from good to outstanding. A top inspector will observe one lesson. Two experts will fine-tune her practice and beef up her presentation. She then gets 2 weeks to take on the advice before the inspector comes back for the final verdict.

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1: Comfy, comfy.
0: So, just let's put things together and just try to take the principles you just learned by communicating how to make a cup of tea onto this chair.
1: Okay, you'd get your tape measure, so stretch it out and read out how tall it is.
0: Great.
1: How was that?
0: How was this?
1: A lot easier demonstrating and talking rather than just talking at the children expecting them to go ahead and do it.
0: You also highlighted with your articulation the words which you felt were crucial, like bottom,
1: yes,
0: and zero, etc.
2: Got the idea.
1: I actually treated you like a child there. Demonstrations are very important, and she's taught me that. Using my body helps myself and the children, so that was a bigger shock to me, thinking, oh, gestures, is it such a big deal? But yes, actually it is a big deal for the children and for myself.
3: Back at school, Halima and Deputy Head Elizabeth Bradshaw reflect on last week's observation.
1: Put these in your books, tidy up everything, leave everything, and get your coats and line up.
4: In an ideal world, everyone would fit in a perfect plenary.
1: It was rushed, and I should have actually thought, OK, we're not going to go to our tables and we're not going to look at our results, we're just going to look at them to get carpet.
4: Maybe if you just kept their results as they recorded them and then rank the whole class on the interactive whiteboard as an activity that you do all together. Yeah.
3: So, with Halima's final observation just weeks away, it's back to the classroom to put all that advice into action and raise her game.
1: So your learning intention is to classify and describe the differences between solids and liquids. I do believe I did articulate my words, and I used gestures. I used as much gestures as I could in that lesson. So you're going to get each object. You're working as a whole table on your topic table, okay? Topic tables. One of the things that I should have done more was getting the children to go back and forth from table, doing an activity, coming back again. And in this science lesson, I got them to actually go quite quickly to do some classification, then come back and then go back. So throughout the lesson, we were doing quite a few movements rather than sitting there the whole time. Try and describe how it looks. It moves, good boy. So put that in the right place, Daniel, and then next person does the next one.
5: Okay, can you find the marbles for me?
1: I've used my EAL coordinator quite effectively by getting her to interact with the children throughout the lesson, not just during the main activity, but also on the carpet. Yes, miss?
5: But we talked about what happens when you move the cup. What happens to the tea when we move the cup? And what did we talk about?
1: Pola seems to want to say something there. Say that again?
6: It moves.
1: It moves, yeah, exactly. Liquids, always, when you put it in a container, the surface levels off. Can you see that it's straight, it levels? I did use a lot of the ideas about my body and moving around. I used actual things to show the children what I was talking about. When I was talking about liquid, I would actually bring the liquid out and pour it to show them what I'm talking about. Okay, we're going to have to stop and get ready for playtime. Can you get me a bell? Today in science, we will be measuring the volume and make careful observations of lots of different types of liquid. Who ever measures things at home or in class? Anyone? Hands up? I always do. So this skill you're going to be learning today in science is very important in at home, at school, in all different places. I took a lot of John's advice on in this lesson, relating things to real life and explaining things clearly. Now, why do you think your measurements are completely different?
7: The jugs are a different size. You measure it.
1: It's not a case of the jugs are necessarily different sizes. We know they're different sizes, but the jugs are produced inaccurately. One of the biggest part of what John taught me was, if results don't go according to plan, that's fine. Tell the children that and explain why. The people who made these jugs didn't make them as accurately as they could have. That's why that table's results were very, very different. Okay?

0: I definitely think I'm making progress from my very first observation. I can see it quite clearly. Before it was sort of, I'd have to consciously think I've got to do this in the lesson. And because I'm using it all the time, it's quite natural now.
1: With Judgment Day looming, Halima gets some last minute advice from John Stringer.
2: Linking it to real life, I used it as, I've asked a child to get me X, Y, Z solids, and the child put them all into one container, whereas I wanted them into separate containers. Is that a reasonable link to real life?
3: I think there'd be some gardening and building opportunities as well, you know, because there's builders need to work with different sizes of gravel and stones and so on. The one I always use, of course, is the great mistake where things have got mixed accidentally and I want to separate them again.
2: Excellent. Thanks a lot, John.
3: Let us know how you get on.
2: I will do.
3: Okay.
2: Bye-bye.
3: Bye-bye.
2: Bye.
4: I'm actually worried about whether I'd get to outstanding. I know it might not necessarily happen because it's a lot to do in such a short time. So I'm aware of the fact that I won't necessarily get to that stage. It might happen in a year or two, but just the idea of not getting there after all this hard work is actually quite upsetting.
1: The day of Halima's final observation has arrived.
0: I'm kind of a bit excited about doing it. So right now, the nerves haven't kicked in. Three.
1: Claire Gillies is back, and it's crunch time.
5: The last time I observed her, her teaching was definitely good. So I'm really interested to see what strategies she's taken on board to make her teaching even better.
4: Okay, today in science, you'll be choosing appropriate apparatus for separating a mixture of solids. Let's look at our vocabulary. Solid.
6: Solid.
4: We've looked at lots of solids. Stevie, can you name me one solid?
7: A rock.
4: Fantastic. Larger.
6: Larger.
4: Everyone do something larger. Very good. Smaller.
6: Smaller.
4: Show me smaller than large. Good. Apparatus.
6: Apparatus.
4: We're going to use apparatus to separate the mixtures. What does that mean? Polar.
8: It's something that we're going to use.
4: Fantastic. Something we're going to use. A type of tool, okay? Some jobs require you to separate different solids that are mixed together. If you're a gardener, gardeners sometimes have to separate the stones from their soils, or builders have to separate things. So let's see if you can use that skill and then use it at home when you need to.
9: The way Mrs. Sim explained the learning intention was very good. I understand what to do, and if you ask me a question based on that topic, I will know it.
4: Here's a bowl full of a mixture of solids, and you're going to first plan of which solid you're going to take out first. And I want you to write that down in your books.
10: Okay, so first of all, we need to take out the coins and paperclips so that they're separate.
11: Then we do the big particles, okay?
12: If you put all of that in there, all the particles...
13: No, what do we want to come out?
14: Sand.
13: The sand. Will the sand go through the sink?
14: Yes.
15: We worked as a whole table while the others were working in threes and we had two bowls, but we worked as a whole table to communicate with each other.
4: Now, who would like to do the separation of the marbles? Let's see if Iqbal can do it effectively. Could you possibly use two spoons to help you out? Go on then, Shannon. Good teamwork, this group. All right.
16: We should have done the sand last.
4: Okay, think about what you've just said, because we're going to talk about that.
17: It was interesting because I never knew that you could actually use like a spoon to separate two different solids.
4: Now I'm going to ask to share if you were able to separate all the solids from the mixture. Naeem.
18: First we done the sand and the rice.
4: With your one, what went wrong though?
18: You should have done the sand last of all.
4: They decided to do the sand, removing the sand from the

0: rest of the materials first. Now, when you do that, and you've got coins and you've got cubes, what happens to the sand?
1: It goes into the magnetic stuff and...
0: And into the cubes? They went inside the cubes, so you didn't actually remove all the sand, did you, Miss McDougall?
2: Danielle, what did we do first in our group?
0: Oh, okay, did it work?
2: Danielle?
1: Yeah, it did. It kept on shaking the sieve.
0: Ah, put in the whole contents into the sieve straight away would have been a lot easier and it would have worked just as effectively by the looks of it. Thank you for letting me know. Excellent.
3: With all that expert advice and weeks of practice behind her, will Halima have made the grade from good to outstanding?
4: Halima, thank you very much. I really enjoyed seeing all that incredible thinking going on in that science lesson. You could really feel their brains were buzzing. Mm-hmm. We had some really good fun and they worked very hard, and I hope you felt pleased with what they'd achieved
0: yes,
4: in the time.
0: I did.
4: It was a very stimulating lesson all round. And it's some of the things behind that really contribute to that. And the sort of key ones I jotted down, I thought, was the very careful planning, particularly of the groups. That it wasn't just, this is the absolute top ability group, this is the absolute weaker group at all, because you had some positioned in a way that they would bring on some of those who weren't quite so strong at writing or whatever. Your opening was warm and welcoming, and you did, I wrote down, use some very nice sort of hand gestures for sort of large and small and all those. It was just wonderful to see some of the unusual thoughts emerge. I mean, I know we both enjoyed that table, didn't we? The one
0: very
4: in the corner.
0: Much. They didn't think, oh, we could just put it all into the sieve. I don't know why it didn't connect with them. Maybe they thought they had to use an implement to transfer it, possibly.
4: And it's, in a way, you could argue it's healthy for them to sort of go off at tangents and sort of have some strange ideas. That whole sort of lovely human touch at the end when you say, well, I've learned something there. When they
0: I did, actually.
4: When they were confronting you with a different way of doing something.
0: I was glad that you pointed that out. My additional adult thought, oh, the children are not mentioning it, so she'll mention it.
4: I was going to say another strength was what she did with her group. You know, she really did keep them focused, moving on. She was certainly helping, wasn't she?
0: She's very good with
4: to keep
0: children.
4: The lesson going on fast. I think if we look at it as a whole, I think we really can see that although I'm sure there's one or two little things you'd say, ooh, I wish that had happened or whatever, that it was an outstanding lesson overall because they really learnt hard, they really worked hard, and you were guiding them, and I was very happy to watch it, so thank you again.
0: Thanks a lot. I didn't realise how much it would mean to me, but I feel like now I can do so much more than I could do before. My lessons are going to be really good from now on because I know I can do it. I can't wait to my next science lesson. So happy.

0: Well, while we are waiting, after this, then you're going to do demonstration, or you're going to let us do demonstration on our side? Have you prepared yours?
1: As you wish. If you want to do your demonstration, it would be great for us.
0: Well, in fact, I want to see you do it. But we also prepare one. Or maybe this time we do, and then the next two times you will do, huh?
1: Okay, good.

You put the syringe with the tip facing up and remove the cap of the syringe to stop building pressure. You may use a pair of pliers to open the cap if it's tight. This should be done always, always, always with the syringe cap upwards. Because if you have it down, the liquid reagent will spray. Then, you turn the syringe 180 degrees and discard the liquid.

0: been preparing for SATs all this year. Ever since we've been in year six, we've been preparing for them. And now we've been, booster classes are starting next week, so that will help us even more to prepare.
1: This is Manor Primary School in Wolverhampton. Its 400 pupils come from an area of social deprivation, high unemployment and low adult education. It's 8 weeks before their Year 6 pupils will be taking their Key Stage 2 National Curriculum tests. But school life appears to continue as usual. Their head teacher since 1998, Anita Cliff.
2: SATs don't change the way we teach. Obviously, we want our children to achieve. We want them to be able to cope when they go to secondary school. And we want them to have achieved the best possible results they can here across the curriculum. And so, obviously, we have very high expectations. We want them all to get to level 5.
1: The children's baseline assessments on entry show they're well below average. But in 2005, the school topped the national value-added tables. 98% of the pupils reached level 4 in English, and all of them achieved level 4 in maths and science. And they still find time to edit the school newspaper. Year 6 teacher and deputy head, Julie Mills.
3: We don't SATs. We don't teach English, maths and science, and so therefore the children don't feel under pressure. And all of our children know it's about achieving your best, and if they strive to achieve their best, then they'll be congratulated.
1: To help the children do their best in the test, Manor Primary uses a number of approaches. They employ rigorous target setting throughout the school. There's a focused team approach to curriculum planning, and they aim to deliver active lessons.
0: Well, we've had targets, so that, one of my targets is to improve on my handwriting.
1: When children arrive at Manor Primary, and even at Key Stage 1, their attainment is below average.
4: Can you tell me some of the ways that we could write words correctly?
1: For that reason, they use target setting throughout the school, not just in Year 6. This Year 2 group is working with teaching assistant Jane Turner.
5: Callum, look up there.
4: We've got all our high-frequency words there on the board to help us spell words. Any other way, Taylor?
5: In your target books.
4: Right, in our

0: Target books now, two of
1: all staff are very skilled at knowing what level a child is working at. Now, children's work and assessments is never done in isolation. One teacher wouldn't sit there and do that on their own. It would always be done in a phase. So everybody who worked in that phase would sit down and bring samples of work from their class.
2: Right, let's have a look, shall we?
3: So teaching assistant Jane joins class teacher and Key Stage 1 phase leader Louise Wedge and Julie Mills to assess some of their Year 2's writing and to agree some new targets for them.
2: Lou, if you can just read it
4: I'll
2: to
4: read
2: us.
4: It out, right.
5: When I got to the top dinosaur, I saw again a spiky, scary tree in the distance. Yeah.
0: This child has definitely got an understanding of how to put together a piece of writing. So
4: yeah.
0: Starting
4: She's got an opening and it's
0: definitely.
4: All in chronological order.
0: Yeah, capital letters, full stop.
4: Yep.
0: So one...
4: 1B.
1: Every member of staff is very ambitious for every child in every year group. And we target 2/3 of a level progress in every year. Now, half a level is average progress, and we aspire for our children to achieve 2/3 of a level.
0: So in terms of this child, we need to
4: move her on
0: to a 1A,
4: which is, these are the targets for a 1A that she could have in her...
0: Right.
4: She needs to, like, use different words, like she's used spiky and scary all the way through, hasn't she? So it's a range of words.
0: Okay, and to spell some words right.
3: Jane then feeds these targets back to the children.
6: My writing target this week is to be able to spell words correctly. Now that doesn't mean all the words in our writing, it means some of them.
7: So I need you now to think about your target and to read what you have written and check that you have spelt some of your words correctly. So can you all read your writing for me?
1: Termly, targets are tracked so that you can see how much progress have they made, are they on track to achieve 2/3 a level, if not, which group of children are not on track, and what can we do about it, what intervention programme can we put in place to ensure we meet those ambitious targets, because our children in nursery come in broadly below average. And so to get them from below average to be well above average, well above the national average, we've obviously got to accelerate progress.
7: What's that last sound?
8: In terms of targets, the children will either have them pasted in their book or they'll have them stuck on their desks. And if you spoke to the children and said to them, what are you doing well? They'd be able to say to you, in my piece of work here, I know I can, but I really know I need to do this in order to move it forward.
9: I need to demarcate my sentences, like using commas and colons and stuff like that.
10: Well, in maths, I'm trying to improve on times and dividing by 10, 100 and 1,000.
11: Just to extend them and put more punctuation in that.
3: By breaking down the curriculum into small targets, Manor Primary hopes that by the time the children are in Year 6, they will all have a secure foundation to their understanding. They also believe that their test results are improved by a team approach to planning.
1: The development of an exciting, engaging curriculum that inspires our teachers and teaching assistants and our children is fundamental to the rising of standards here. We want everybody to be excited about learning.
3: With their long-term plans in place, the staff still meet every week to make sure units of work are relevant for the week ahead.
1: Each phase of the school plans together. They do their planning one night a week, they do it in an hour, and they get all of their planning done.
12: But instead of doing...
1: Everybody can't be an expert at everything, and in a primary school you're having to teach the full range of subjects. And so what we've embedded is team planning. You know, we've moved away from subject leaders.
2: Yeah. So, child speak.
13: To understand the role of the theatre,
0: or to understand how important theatre is to the
1: group. So if someone is feeling a little bit insecure about perhaps a science lesson, because it's being planned with a team of people, they can raise their insecurities and say, well, what would we do here? What would we do next? What is the key learning here?
12: Differences,
2: so they're making the link between past and present.
3: Active lessons are another important ingredient.
11: I like talkative lessons, because talking to the teacher and I just think it's a lot better than just doing it on your own.
14: When an object falls, air resistance acts in the opposite direction to the weight. What do you think I mean? So the air.
3: This year's sixth class is looking at air resistance.
14: Go on then, talk to your partner about it then for me.
15: Gravity on the top.
1: One of the key things we start from the minute they join us, lots and lots of collaborative learning where they're talking with each other and they're learning together and they're articulating, lots and lots of work on speaking and listening.
15: Because if there wasn't gravity, then it would just be floating around in it.
8: Science here of the three subjects is our strongest subject. Last year, 98% of our children got level 5 in science, and this year we're hoping for 100%. And I think that's probably because of the practical hands-on learning right from reception. I mean, you know, from foundation stage, their knowledge and understanding of the world is practical.
16: 3, 2, 1.
8: You would hope that if you went into any science lesson at some point in this school that you would be able to see the children investigate it for themselves.
17: And then if you drop it on 1 metre, it probably takes about 1 second.
8: I was particularly pleased with the use of vocabulary. From the onset of the lesson, the use of vocabulary was very good.
18: We found that every 75 centimetres it goes up 1 second when you drop it.
19: We did the weights on the bottom, but then we put weights on the wings and they stopped it spinning.
8: Vocabulary is key. And if the children can't verbally use the vocabulary, you're never going to be able to ask them to write it down.
20: And in science and that, it's a really fun. We have really fun investigations.
11: Well, it just boosts our confidence, really.
3: With all this creative learning going on, when do they introduce the test?
8: SATs are part of Year 6, and we'd be a fool to ignore it. And, you know, we start to prepare the children very, very subtly.
14: What I want to do is I want to see if you can apply the knowledge that you have just gained. And we're actually going to have a look at a SATs question.
1: We'd weave SATs questions into Year 6 lessons and Year 5 lessons in plenaries so that children were familiar with what they looked like, so that they knew they were prepared for them.
14: As we have been investigating.
1: And we'd weave a few SAT papers into lessons leading up to SATs so that children, they were not unfamiliar to them and they felt confident in terms of, I've got 45 minutes to do this paper.
3: As part of their practical lesson on air resistance, the children look at a test question about a toy rocket being squeezed out of a bottle.
14: The head wants to cut through the air. The air resistance is trying to stop it, so it's working the other way, isn't it?
3: While they're becoming familiar with the test paper, the pupils can work together.
21: So the graph does show that her prediction was correct, because the further the rocket travels, the further the air resistance goes.
22: And longer the rocket.
3: Once the children have had a go, the teacher works through the answer on the board.
14: If I squeeze this bottle, the rocket is going to go in which direction? It's going to go like that. What have we learnt about air resistance today?
15: The object is going up or down, then that means the air resistance will go the opposite way, trying to keep it down or up.
14: She's using key vocabulary. She's telling me that the air resistance works in the opposite direction to the force.
11: If we do SATs questions a few times each week, we do it after a lesson in the plenary.
23: And Miss answers them and reads them out. We just get used to them.
20: In the SATs, you get quite a lot of time to do one of the papers, and you can think of it until you've got the right answer. And you can make sure you've got the right answer by going through it in your head and checking it over and over again.
1: On the SATs day, we're just behind the children, making sure that they feel confident and they're happy about it and they're expecting it.
8: I would hope if you spoke to one of our children, they would just, they're not stressed by it at all.
23: I'm really looking forward to this for some reason because, like, we'd done SATs in year two, but that was easy and hard. But I'm, like, really looking forward to seeing them really hard and really easy.
1: You get children to perceive, and their parents as well, that the SATs are just an assessment point. And if you build assessment in every term of the school year they're with you, they see assessment as something normal. And if you can get them into the language of what I need to do next is because I want to be better, they're aspiring to be better.
8: We've still got to make sure that our children are well-rounded and that they are happy and they're achieving. And we're just a stepping stone, aren't we? We've still got to, by the end of the year, make sure that the children in our care and in year six are ready to make the transfer to Key Stage 3.
4: I'm just going to do as best, my best as... I'm just going to do the best I can.

0: You've seen me working in primary schools. You've seen me working in secondary schools. But now, I want to talk to the parents. Mums and dads, listen up. Today, you're going to see a group parent session, a one-on-one with a student, Nathan, and a home visit to Nathan's parents.
1: Mom and Dad, I'm really proud you came today, and Mom and Dad, and moms and dads, I'm super happy you came. And I'm sure you're not at home teaching your kids how to name, call, and label, and how to put people down. I'm sure you're not outwardly producing this energy, but somewhere along the line, the kids are picking up, and then it's being reinforced, this behavior. So, I really think it's possible for parents to take an active role at home and with the school, where they learned how to actually help their child and support their child when he is verbally assaulted or physically assaulted. And it's not just the school. It's not the building that's causing the problem. It's learned behavior that comes into the building.
0: Well, some of the problems that I see with moms and dads not wanting to be involved on situations like name-calling, bullying, put-downs, threats, intimidation, is that they may not understand fully how to deal with that energy themselves. So, you know, typically the old school training would be, you know what, just get it, get with it, get going, stop being a baby. And so they kind of pass it off and don't really have the skills to listen, because that's probably what they grew up with their entire life.
1: Portsmouth, England. I was coming out of the primary school and I was 20 feet behind a father and a five-year-old little boy. He picked him up at school, it's 3 o'clock, and he's walking his kid, his five-year-old boy, down, and his little boy's crying. He's got tears running down, and he's crying out loud. Now, obviously, something had happened at the school, but the father was in a hurry to get home. He takes that boy, and he grabs him by the lapel right here in the shirt, and he says, "You knock it off right now." And he sets down like this, and now the little boy's screaming at the top of his lungs. He grabs his arm like this, and he drags him across the parking lot. Well, what did that little boy learn?
2: Violence.
1: Anger. Not listening. Not caring. Ladies and gentlemen, that's occurring all the time. We don't take the time required to listen to our children. I don't care what you learn from anything else in this whole session. Do me a favor. If your kid is expressing their feelings and they're sad or they're hurt or they're upset, stop whatever you think you've got to do for yourself. Sit down and listen to your child.
0: Why I work with students one-on-one? Well, it's essential for us to get clear on how the students perceive their classmates and how they perceive other children in the neighborhood and at home. And typically speaking, when we talk to kids one-on-one, we find out more in detail the truth of what's really going on with them. Nathan.
3: Yes.
0: All right.
3: Hi.
0: N-A-T-H-A-N. Have you dealt with name-calling and bullying?
3: I had a really bad start to high school.
0: Year 7?
3: Year 7 and year 8 were bad years.
0: What happened?
3: He just kept picking on me for no entire reason. Sometimes he was on his own, sometimes he brought his friends with him.
0: Can you remember what kind of things they said to you?
3: Like swear words and that. They normally like got me and dragged me into a corner.
0: Okay.
3: And then you just...
0: So really close up?
3: Yeah.
0: More like intimidating you?
3: So you tell a teacher, we'll kill you and that.
0: Do what?
3: Kill me.
0: They want to kill you?
3: Yeah.
0: They said that to your face?
3: Yeah.
0: What did you think when he told you that?

0: SCAD.
1: Was this at in year eight?
0: Yeah.
1: And this went on for 2 years?
0: 2 years, yeah.
1: Years seven and eight? Did you tell somebody?
0: Yeah, I told my mum and my dad, and they told the head teacher.
1: When did you tell your mother and father?
0: June of year eight.
1: So you went through this process with these people for a good year and a half?
0: Yeah.
1: Did you feel alone?
0: Yeah, yeah, I did.
1: What did your mom and dad say to you based on all this information?
0: He said I should have told him straight away and I shouldn't have kept it up.
1: Yeah.
0: I should have told someone.
1: Yeah. And they were probably really worried for you.
0: Yeah.
1: I think it's very important to understand that most kids feel threatened when they're being bullied and probably keep a secret. They probably keep a secret from their moms and dads longer than they really should. The purpose of visiting the student's mom and dad and going to the parents' home is, I think, absolutely critical to helping support that student in the long term. So if we can bring mom and dad into the fold and show them exactly what's been going on and how to deal with their son or daughter that has been bullied, name-called, or taunted, then the student can come home and feel and rest assured that, you know what, I've got somebody I can talk to. Thanks for inviting me in, Nathan. I already got all the details on you, don't I?
0: Yeah.
1: But I do not have any information on your mother and father, who are sitting right here, which is very, very cool. So let's see. Can we go by Deb?
2: Yeah.
1: Is that cool? And then we go by...
3: Steve.
1: And you are effectively the mother and father to Nathan.
3: Mm-hmm.
1: And he's telling me his life story based on his life at school.
2: Mm-hmm.
1: Seven and eight seem to be troubled years.
2: Yeah.
1: Do you remember those troubled years?
2: Oh, did I ever forget it?
1: And did you know anything about these activities that he shared with me and his one-on-one meeting with me when it started? In year seven?
3: Not really.
1: Okay. And so that was happening. Your awareness of the situation being a serious threat to your son was more like 1 year?
2: Yeah, probably, yeah.
1: Were you aware of the fact that his involvement with this situation was longer than that?
2: No.
1: Did you? You never told him that?
4: No.
1: You know why he didn't tell?
2: No.
1: Would you like to tell him why? Remember seven, when you were talking about seven with me, year seven, mm-hmm. and the whole situation and all the threats and the intimidation that occurred?
3: Kept threatening him that.
1: Mm-hmm. Yeah, so his fear was that if he reported this, it would get worse for him.
3: Escalate.
1: So he went through a period of time where he was hoping that it would go away. Remember that? Yeah. We talked about it going away. And the conclusion we came to was that, you know, children and kids need to report this kind of thing as soon as possible. What I've also discovered as I work with individuals and kids in school and then get a chance to meet their moms and dad is that scenario of the child keeping a secret for a period of time is normal. Mm-hmm. Now, I don't believe that it should be that way. I'm not saying, and I'm not condoning that process of saying this is the way it is and that's the way you've got to deal with it. No, I think we need to come out and we need to speak freely about the situation. So I don't believe that he was doing anything to hurt your mom and dad about that. You were doing everything that you thought was going to help you.
0: Yeah.
1: So the key to this is to make sure that we get moms and dads supporting their children all the way down the road. Have you ever heard words from someone before that don't feel good?
3: Mm-hmm.
1: Mm-hmm. We're conditioned to believe, just because I hear these words and these actions coming at me, they belong to me. And a lot of times, if I ask people these questions, well, who are they about? If I call you a rotten word, who is it about?
2: Me.
3: Mm. No.
2: Well, that's what...
1: Now your kid has got more information than his mom and dad. Isn't that great?
2: Yeah.
1: No, the truth is, he's absolutely correct.
2: Mm-hmm.
1: But on paper, adults, moms and dads would normally say, and you guys probably would too, that it's really about the other person, but that's not how we live.
3: Mm-hmm.
1: See? So the tendency is to become reactionary to what it is that's coming at us.
2: Mm-hmm.
1: Now I'm going to draw a picture of Nathan's ear. Because we got to get the sound in his head.
4: Yeah.
1: Isn't that where it goes?
4: Mm-hmm. Yeah.
1: All right. And you can't really see it. What would happen if you can't see it? What do you do? When you're having a problem, someone would tell you to... ignore it.
3: Yeah.
1: Remember that?
3: Yeah.
1: Did they ever tell you that?
3: Yeah, I've done that anyway.
1: Did you ever tell them to ignore something?
2: I have done, yeah.
1: Okay. All right, I want you to do me a favor from this day forward. I want you to both work as hard as you can as supportive parents to never tell another human being, including yourselves, including your children, to never ignore another thing. Do you know why?
2: You're not confronting it if you ignore it.
1: Well, no, it's impossible.
4: Mm-hmm.
1: You've already heard the words.
4: Yeah.
1: So think about it. If you got somebody that's upset, they're angry, they're hurt, they're sad, mm-hmm. because they've already heard the words, and they want to tell you how they feel. And that's one of the hardest things for a mom and dad to do, is sit there and listen to their kid talk about their feelings when their kid's been hurt.
4: Mm-hmm.
1: Okay. And then when you're all done, you say, Nathan, just ignore him.
3: Yeah.
1: Now he's going to walk away frustrated. There's no resolution, and he doesn't know what to do.
3: Mm-hmm.
1: Okay, so what we don't want to do from this day forward is put it on your list. Moms and dads, never ignore another word or another action. I want you to learn or choose how to process everything. No matter what someone says to you, it's still produced in their body. Even if they use your name in a sentence, that production is them. You have the power to choose who you are, and that's your power inside your mind. So what you need to do, rather than listening and then saying, I'm sorry that happened, next time just ignore him, what I want you to do is help him process or learn how to process what's just happened to him. Because here's what's going to happen tomorrow or tonight. Someone is going to commit another action that is negative. I guarantee it. I'd like to be able to say that the whole world will not be negative. Nope. I want you to split all people into two people. I'm two. The kid that assaulted your son is two. The police are two. The school is two. Everybody's two. Number one, person. The person is number one. What would be number two, Nathan?
3: Behavior.
1: Yeah. Behavior. You love the person, you don't like his behavior. Now, you can apply this to everybody that you meet in the world. Now, how do I know this process works? Well, look at me.
3: Mm-hmm.
1: How much negative energy do you think I get walking down the streets around the world looking like this?
2: No. Yeah.
1: I'm not looking for pity. It's about what have I learned about words and actions that have come at me. What I've learned is that if I get people talking about me to my face or behind my back or looking at me with negative words or saying rotten things about me or to me, and I don't care if it's a million people, what I know is that they produce that energy. And that means there's a million people with a problem. Mm-hmm. I'm okay.
3: Yeah.
1: Knowing that, as now I have the power to walk right through that stuff and not take on any of it as mine and understand they all have a problem and I can still love them. So what you want to be able to do now is support this energy, but mom and dad, you've got to incorporate this key in your personal life.
3: Mm-hmm.
1: In some manner, so you can have the same language as this man right here, because he's working his program.
3: Yeah.
1: Thanks for letting me into your home today, you guys.
3: Thanks
1: it's super.
3: For talking to you.
2: I think it will help us understand each other a bit more, talk to each other, and think about the words that we use before we say them. Are they going to hurt? Are they going to offend?
4: To actually know how, in my case, my son was feeling at the time, and also how to deal with what he's been through, to teach my daughter the things that scary guys taught me, to pass those on, I think will be beneficial to my daughter.

0: King's Cross, London. Growing up here is challenging. Lucy is 14 and lives with her family on a housing estate. At Lucy's first secondary school, she was bullied and started truanting, so she left to try for a fresh start. But her problems followed her to her next school, Elizabeth Garrett Anderson, or EGA for short, and there her problems became worse.
1: I think us Londoners are rude. Have you met some of the kids here? Rah. It's like living in a war zone, man.

0: especially with the bitchiness of the girls.
1: Who did that? Mom?
2: Yes, Mom?
1: Come here.
3: She's loving and caring, but she's also got her own mind and she will not take to authority.
4: In Islington, social care professionals are using a new approach to share information. Multi-agency teams are coming together to support children like Lucy. To do this, they're piloting the Team Around the Child initiative using the CAF, or Common Assessment Framework.
0: I had a little... I wouldn't really say it was a little argument. I had an argument with one of the teachers at EGA. It all got out of hand. And then I was running around school when I weren't supposed to be in either, and I was setting off fire extinguishers and stuff. And then I think it was the 6 weeks holidays, and then I think I went to the CEC after that.
4: Lucy was referred by her school to the CEC, Islington's Complementary Education Centre, sometimes called the PRU. This is Julie Murphy, deputy head at the CEC, and Sabrina Robertson, Lucy's mentor and a teaching assistant at the school.
5: Very recently, when the Common Assessment Framework came into being in Islington, I was approached to get involved with Lucy in collaboration with EGA and also with her family, which of course we were really happy to do.
4: Lucy's attitude to school, without the intervention of the Common Assessment, could have seen her drop out of education entirely.
0: If we was bunking at the top of the building, like, and a teacher came up here, like, we'd sort of try and sit there really quietly, and if the teacher came, we just used to swear at them and run off. And then, like, the teachers would just run after us around the school, and then it would turn into a big argument just about anything they'd say.
6: Lucy could easily have gone to the PRU and never been seen again. I mean, I don't mean that literally, but I mean she might have become disengaged totally with school, as some children do. She might have lost the habit of going to school, because going to school is a habit, like everything else. And she would have disappeared somewhere into the ether. Or she would have come straight back and, you know, as a deputy head, I would have been looking at saying, right, Lucy, I'm sorry, we're excluding you. The head has decided to exclude you for 5 days, and then 10 days, and then 15 days. It's a path that's very much a downward slope. So the CAF's got to be better than that.
5: Once we knew that Lucy was going to be coming to us for a period of time, we identified the people that would be best involved to work with Lucy. So we knew that we would have the Senko, Jeanette, and we also knew that we were going to have Sabrina, who's the lead TA at EGA.
7: Lucy is a very interesting character. I used to go down to the PRU once a week to, you know, see how she was doing, maybe sitting on the lessons a bit, and just to make that contact with the preparation for her to come back to mainstream, so it wasn't, you know, just a shock coming back.
4: While Lucy was at the CEC, the school decided they needed a common assessment to help coordinate her return. At this stage, Lucy's family was consulted.
6: The parent has to agree to this common assessment being done. We actually haven't found any parents who have disagreed with it at the moment, but it is their right to do so. And if that were the case, then the common assessment would not go ahead.
8: With EGA, I have found that because we're doing everything that we can as a family to make sure she's in school and whatever, they're willing to go the extra mile and help, try and help us.
6: Most parents want some kind of solution for their children's problems. They often don't know how to get it. And by working together, we can perhaps effect some kind of change in a child's life. The Common Assessment Framework is a tool. It's not an end product enough. I think it's had lots of publicity, which would indicate that perhaps it's an end in itself. It's not. It's a means of assessing, making an assessment of a child's needs and finding a way to accommodate those needs so that there are positive outcomes.
4: The common assessment system is not for children where there's a child protection issue. How does the school identify specific children?
6: The head of year gathers the concerns from either tutors or teachers or from around the school and brings to us concerns around girls who perhaps were achieving and are not achieving anymore. When we sit around at those meetings once a fortnight, we discuss those girls and we try to set a package of support in place for them so that we can perhaps find out what exactly is going on.
4: Lucy is not the only girl going through this process. At this pupil referral meeting, the school's Senko, deputy head and counsellor, discuss another Year 8 girl whose attendance has suddenly fallen.
2: Since coming to EGA, she's attendance is falling well below 90%, 60 or 70 on some weeks. And the other concern is her progress levels. She came here with level 4s across the board in maths, English and science, and her profiles are showing less than level 4.
9: Right.
2: So something significant is happening for this young person.
10: Okay. I phoned her mum last week and had a discussion with her as well, just because the head of year was raising these concerns and I knew we would bring her up at pupil support panel. And mum was saying that recently mum and dad have split. And as a result of that, she has now become the carer for the younger children.
9: So, quite a picture.
10: Quite a picture. Mum is desperate for support.
9: Right.
10: She agrees that there is concerns that she would like some help and support with. So I would suggest that possibly we'd be looking at a CAF. Well, what I can do is I'll phone Mum back, set the meeting up, and let her know if there's an advocate or a friend of the family or somebody that she feels comfortable with that she would like to be part of the meeting, and that might flag up another professional.
9: Yeah.
2: Yeah. And obviously if we can do it as soon as possible.
9: Mm. I think we need to. I think we need to.
4: Lucy's problems with school are complicated. To see the bigger picture, it's necessary to look not only at a child's educational needs, but also to consider their housing situation or maybe their emotional stability.
0: I think adults don't think that children can get stressed. I suffer from anxiety and everything that's going on around me, I get really jumpy about. And because there's like so many people there, it's like, I don't know, it's hard for me to get around.
4: Finding out what's causing a child problems is the first challenge. But once the school has found a child with a need, they'll bring the parents on board at an early stage and begin to put together a team to record information on the common assessment form. This way of working came about as a result of the tragedy that was the death of Victoria Clambier.
6: I think the difference between this and certainly the work that's gone before is that agencies wanted to work together, but it's not easy. If it'd been easy, we'd all have done it before. And the reason that is that we all belong in institutions. You've got the Primary Healthcare Trust, you've got schools, you've got the mental health teams, you've got the police, all operating within their own parameters, within their own institutions, each with their own targets, their own ways of working. What this attempts to do is bring all these people together and say, okay, here is a common vision, here is a common way of working. We all need to forget the way we did it before. We need to work together collaboratively. And I think that's what makes a difference. In the Victoria Clambier case, people were doing their jobs, case of right hand and left hand. And when you've got that sort of situation, the child slips through the middle.
8: If you're talking to one person and they're writing it down, if it's got to go on to someone else, then it normally gets there the right way. Whereas if you're talking to 6 different people, it can get mixed up and it can make a mess.
2: I think the problem is in cases that have gone by, is that the one professional holds on to one piece of information and another professional has another. So the family often repeat their story, which I think is very hard. And I think it is important that as a group of professionals, that we have a common form that can be shared.
4: To prevent children being lost in the system, the Common Assessment Framework requires that one person is chosen to act as the lead member of the team. In Lucy's case, the family chose the school's Senko, Jeanette Goss.
2: The lead professional is the person who's perhaps designated for overseeing the implementation of the Common Assessment Framework. It's not the person who takes the overall responsibility for the CAF, but it's crucial that someone is holding the baton. Now that's a good description, is holding the baton for the child and the family and their needs at this time. And that's really sums up the lead professional's role. To do a review
4: of Lucy's mum comes in whenever she needs to discuss with Jeanette any aspect of Lucy's welfare.
2: So how do you think things have gone?
8: I, in all honesty, think there's been a vast improvement.

0: Her timekeeping's well helter-skelter, but she's getting in and she's staying. And that to me is a huge step in the right direction.
1: Sometimes she's obviously a little unsettled when she comes in the morning, but gradually we give her a bit of time out and she comes back in and she's focused. I think one of the real positive things of her returning here is she's built that very good relationship with her teaching assistant, learning mentor. I think we're also pleased with her interaction with other children and staff around the school because she's not doing what she used to do, is run away.
0: It really has made a difference because I feel that there's someone that actually will listen. She's not even seems to be losing it quite so much, even at home.
1: That's good. I'm really delighted to hear that because we've seen a major change in her.
0: And she's actually starting to take a joke. Have a joke and a laugh. And she hasn't done that for ages.
1: That's fantastic. And they're all quite good at joking with me, I can assure you.
0: She'll phone up and she'll say, right, Lucy's having a bad day. I think it's wise if we leave this afternoon, whatever. OK, fine, send her up, she's home.
1: I look forward to seeing you again.
0: And it's just that we have to communicate with each other to make sure that each of us know what's happening within how Lucy is.
2: Lucy is now doing 5 mornings at school every week. For her, the common assessment is working, but the pilot is still in its early stages.
1: The CAF isn't going to be something that's going to turn needs of children around overnight. It's a process. And for example, with Lucy's CAF, we've had several reviews and we will have more reviews. And Lucy's CAF is likely to be open for several years. It's about not giving up, it's about revisiting and trying again.
3: I think Lucy's mother is absolutely wonderful and it's obviously made a difference to their home life because when I first met those parents, they would wait for me at reception almost every morning and it was a tale of, you know, could I get Miss Goss? Well, Miss Goss is busy. We can't do anything, Mrs. Wilson, we can't get her to do this, she's running off and doing... It was a no-hope situation and it's much better than that now.
0: She's actually in school, she's staying in school. And that makes me proud of her. She is a very intelligent girl. And she just needs to believe in herself.
4: I want to get an education. And I want to get into hairdressing college. So that, yeah. And I just want to achieve.

0: ultimate stop, thank you. Mermaid, what is the problem that is so bad you feel that you need to hurt somebody? Stay here while I speak to Becca. Thank you.
1: Okay, and your son's in year six?
2: He is, yes.
1: And your son hasn't been here that long, has he?
2: No, he hasn't. We're quite a recent.
1: Unfortunately, you've missed the deadline.
2: Okay.
1: For choosing schools. Mm-hmm. Your choices are going to be a little bit more limited than most.
2: Okay.
1: Because children have already been given their places in secondary.
2: Where we come from, we don't have a choice. It's you either go to that school and like it or lump it.
1: But what we don't want is having not to have a school in September.
2: Yeah.
3: Okay, guys, so what do we need to tell our reader in our opening paragraph? What do we need to tell our reader about, Jasmine?
4: Good about being a nurse.
3: Absolutely. What's good about being a nurse? That's the reasons we're going to give. So what's the first thing we're going to need to say about? Can someone give me some ideas about how... What's the matter, Siobhan?
4: Hooked me.
3: Okay. Mohammed, I'm giving you a warning now, you need to stop, all right? Our golden rule is that we listen, okay?
1: And is there anything else I can help you with?
2: Yeah, there is, actually. We're having great problems with a housing issue at the moment. My family joined me, as you know, from Pakistan, and we're currently in a bedsit, which is very, very cramped for space.
1: Okay, your son's primary school has a very good pastoral team. Mm-hmm. That may be able to support you in making a housing application.
2: Sure, I'd appreciate that very much.
1: Would you like me to refer?
2: Yes, please.
3: What we're trying to persuade them, who can give me a fantastic idea? Fantastic, so I'm going to have a go. Are you... Bektash Mohammed. Mohammed, I've given you your warning, okay? And because you've carried on breaking the golden rule that we listen, I'm going to put a minute on the board for you, all right? You've lost a minute for breaking the golden rule that we listen. You're now not being kind and helpful. That's the second golden rule that you've broken. You need to go and sit at the timeout chair, please, so we can carry on with our learning. Mohammed, you need to go to the timeout chair now, please. Thank you. Okay, guys, so I was just with Isa. Isa, what was your idea for our opening sentence? Off you go.
4: Are you tired of...
3: Hi, Kathy. Can I have a word?
5: You can indeed. Sit down. Okay, what do you want to see me about?
3: Just Mohammed in my class. He's been in school for quite a few months now. He's really struggling with his learning and it's beginning to have a negative impact on his behaviour as well now.
5: What about friendships within the class?
3: He has made some friendships, but he doesn't tend to maintain them. You know, he'll be friends with one person for a while. But he won't be able to keep that friendship going.
5: I think what we'll do then, Chloe, is I'll come into your class one day next week and I'll do an observation. We'll fill out the class teacher record of concern form and then we'll get together and do an IEP and obviously set him some behaviour targets and some literacy targets and get his dad involved and get him to sign it off. Does that sound okay?
3: Lovely. All right, great. Thank you
5: very much,
3: Kathy.
5: There you go.
3: See you soon.
5: Cheers.
3: Bye.
6: Bye-bye. Okay, Maggie, you put on the agenda you wanted to talk about Mohammed Khan.
1: Yep, I met with Dad last week to complete a secondary application because they've missed the deadline for starting school in September. Mm-hmm. And we completed the form, although some issues come up about housing.
6: Okay.
1: And I asked Dad if he would be prepared for us to refer it to pastoral care and he said yes.
6: Okay, because I know we've picked up quite a few behavioural problems with...
5: Yeah, Chloe, his class teacher, has raised quite a few concerns about low-level disruptive behaviour in the classroom, and he was involved in a fight in the playground last week that I had to intervene in. We've got together and done an IEP for him, and obviously he's working towards those targets, but I think we need to do something else.
6: Have you done any assessments?
5: Not so far, other than what he would normally get in class, but I think it would be wise if you could get involved and do some assessments on him.
7: That, and it sounds like there's perhaps more complicated issues as well.
6: What kind of assessment would you do?
7: Well, I mean, it will depend on his language level. So I think I'd like to just get an idea of where he's at the moment.
6: It's starting to sound like it's pretty complex because we've got housing, we've got learning, we've got behavioural stuff going on, we've got transition to secondary. Maybe we should think about doing common assessment at CAF.
5: Yeah.
7: I think so, yeah.
6: Okay, well then I'll need to speak to Dad as well sometime about whether he'd be happy to go ahead with that because there's too much information we don't know, isn't there, as well? So we could get it all down and try and coordinate what we're going to do.
8: Just kind of give him some more discipline. Back home he's used to far, far, far more discipline than you guys are giving him.
6: Really, we felt that it's quite a complex situation with Mohammed because obviously we've got the concerns about behaviour Which we think are probably linked to the learning difficulties that he's having at the minute. Because there are quite a lot of issues here and potentially going to be quite a lot of people involved in trying to support yourself and Mohammed and your family with some of these issues, we'd like to do what's called a common assessment. Have you heard of a CAF?
8: No.
6: Okay. Basically, a common assessment is a new assessment tool that's being used in all agencies in the UK that work with children and young people to get a thorough assessment of what the needs of the child and family are. So in the first section, we'll look at the development of Mohammed. The second section is for you to tell me and the rest of the team that we're going to create how you think you're coping as parents. And the last section, this is where we'll think about housing, because family and environment is looking at
8: that's our biggest the wider problem issues. At the moment.
6: Yeah. So we'll think about what we want to get. We'll think about what Mohammed needs in order to achieve those things.
8: Yeah.
6: And we'll decide what we're going to do and who's going to do it and when's it going to be done. How are you for time now? Have you got time to actually start putting some information onto the form?
8: Yeah, I'm okay. I've got a few minutes yet.
7: Yeah. Can you tell me what you enjoy most about school?
9: Football.
7: Oh, football. Yes, I like football. Now, Mohammed, what I'm going to do is I'm going to ask you

0: to look at some words and some pictures, and I want you to tell me what you see.
1: Sun.
0: Yes, good. And you can see underneath four words. Can you tell me which of those words begins with the same sound as sun?
1: This one.
0: And what sound is that?
1: Ah.
0: Okay.
2: Jaldi karo na.
3: Purpose of the meeting will be to share the information we've already filled in on the common assessment.
4: Okay.
3: And then to see if there's any more information that we can put in or anything anyone else has got to add to that.
4: Mm-hmm.
3: And I want to remind you, this is totally with your consent. So if you want to take anything out of that, or if you don't want somebody to put something in, you can you decide what goes on that form, yeah?
4: Okay.
5: Hi everyone,
3: What I'm going to do is just take us through the three main areas, because I think if we can just sort of have a discussion about the things that we think are going well and the things we might have more concerns about, and then I'll kind of record it in the right boxes as we go along. Okay, how about speech and language and communication? So things like, I know he communicates in Urdu at home, doesn't he?
6: I came with an Urdu interpreter and made an assessment of Mohammed a couple of weeks ago. Although he could chat away nicely to the interpreter, there were a couple of things when the assessment was going on that he found quite difficult. I know that you're trying to make him speak English at home, but if you focused on his Urdu, we can do the English bit in school, and I think you carry on speaking Urdu at home.
7: Yeah, we'll try to do that.
3: Okay. And anyone else got any other observations in terms of communication?
0: On a one-to-one basis with me, although he did have the difficulties with his language, in terms of his interaction, it was appropriate.
3: So let's stick with learning, since we've kind of started talking about that. In terms of his willingness to kind of explore and get involved and desire to learn, I guess, what's the feelings from the class teacher?
8: Well, he's quite disruptive in the class.
3: Right.
8: Mainly low-level disruption. And he doesn't seem to engage. I mean, he engages in physical activities and stuff, things like PE, but in terms of anything else that goes on in the curriculum, he's not really very interested or motivated.
3: Okay, so not particularly exploratory or...
8: No, not really.
3: Okay.
0: I think we've got to encourage him that it's okay to make mistakes, because that's how you learn. And I think if he thinks I've got to get it all right, he's going to give up. And that might explain some of why he gets angry in class.
7: In Pakistan, where he was teaching, both my wife tells me he was having some difficulties with the teachers there. They're much stricter over there. If you do get something wrong over there, you get a swift rap across the knuckles. So that's maybe why he's trying too hard.
3: Parents and carers we're going to move on to next, and you've not indicated to me that you've got any concerns about his sort of general safety.
7: He's adequately well fed, well nourished. We don't ever. Any problems providing him with food and shelter, he's got warm clothes.
9: And Mr. Khan had already said that there was an issue with housing, the whole family living in a studio flat, and Mohammed is sleeping on the floor, is
7: That's
9: that right?
7: Yes.
9: And again, once Mohammed goes to secondary school, he's going to be inundated with homework, and I'm just really concerned that there's going to actually be no place physically for him to be at home and do homework.
6: And also some support for your wife, maybe part of the community group would be good.
7: Yeah, she's actually already started English lessons, which was why she's not present today.
3: Well, that takes us quite nicely into the action plans. Perhaps if we think first of all about the outcomes, so what we want for Mohammed, and that will hopefully guide us to what we need to do.
0: Well, the ideal outcome is that he could access the curriculum independently.
3: Okay.
0: And that he can but I would say that the way to get there is to develop his expressive and his receptive language skills, which just means how he understands and how he talks.
8: I think his need is to be able to communicate effectively with his peers.
6: I'd like to encourage him to be part of any language groups that are going on in the school, and to have lots of opportunities to use speaking and listening in class.
3: Okay, what are we actually going to put in place then to facilitate these opportunities to develop both his English and his Urdu language?
6: There are enough indicators in that first language assessment to make me think that a speech therapist would be what he needs.
3: Any others in relation to the learning, supporting his learning? Do we need to do anything in terms of his literacy?
0: Do you have any books in Urdu at home?
7: No, we don't have any books because, one, we don't have space.
8: We've got some books in Urdu and English down there, so... Yeah.
3: So can I put that down as an action that you'll agree to do some reading with him at home?
7: Absolutely. Yeah,
3: great. Friendships.
9: I think the outcome for the friendship thing is he needs to have at least one solid friendship within this primary before he moves on. I think maybe one of the strategies, maybe we can try again circle of friends.

0: to try and establish some friendships in particularly year six.
1: In his class, would try and set up a group of his classmates, do some activities with him, so that the whole group benefits, so it doesn't feel as though the pressure's being put on Muhammad, but he's sort of developing friendships along the way.
2: Yeah. Chris, is the Circle of Friends something you'd be able to come involved with?
1: I think it's important to start it as soon as possible, isn't it? So, I mean, hopefully we'll keep it going until the end of next term.

0: same support package be available in secondary school as it is here?
1: Yeah.
0: Do I have to make myself plain all over again, go through all the whole rigmarole again?
1: Yeah, the whole point of the common assessment is to stop that from happening.
0: Okay.
1: So what will happen is when there'll be another team around the child meeting before he finishes time at primary school.
0: Yeah.
1: We will invite relevant person or people in from secondary school to join this team.
2: I can assist and support you to go over to the secondary school, have a look around, meet key people in that year seven group. You can meet the SEN, the special needs department.
1: So you need to have a better knowledge of the processes and the people. That's
0: indeed,
1: your need.
0: Yeah. Yeah.
1: And then
0: indeed,
1: the action is that you're going to do that.
2: Paul, I think housing needs to come on there as an action.
1: Yeah.
2: I think we need to support the family with an application for housing.
1: Yeah. Okay. The last thing we need to do is just very quickly agree when we're going to review this. I think it sounds like most of these things are going to take a little while to happen, but if we set a date that's towards the end of next term, we also need to decide who's going to be lead professional. Is there anyone particularly that you would prefer to have as your lead professional?
0: Yeah, if it's okay with everybody, I'd prefer Maggie because we seem to have established a rapport over the last few meetings.
1: Are you happy with that, Maggie?
2: Be fine.
1: Yeah. That's really it.
0: Thank you very much, everybody.
1: Thanks, everyone.
3: Thanks.
1: It's great.

0: Outstanding, the ultimate accolade for teachers. We challenge secondary history teacher Esther Arnott to go from good to outstanding. A top inspector observes one lesson. Two experts will fine-tune her practice and help improve her presentation. She also gets comments and advice from teachers across the country who've seen her lesson on the web. Esther then has 2 weeks to put all the advice into action before the inspector comes back for the final verdict.
1: Every single person on here says something different about the lesson. It's been really useful. On the other hand, it's kind of like, ooh, it's quite kind of personal. It's in your space. It's in your kind of classroom, even though you don't even know this person.

0: Armpit. Yep.
1: Underneath. I can't touch my hands anymore.
0: You can't touch your hands. So, I'd like you now just to say something using your hands just in front of your body. Yeah? Get your hands up.
1: Yeah.
0: Yeah. And over to you.
1: Okay, Year 7. Good morning.
0: Ah, different. Do it again. Yeah. Stretch it. And.
1: Okay, Year 7. Good morning.
0: Fantastic. So, now, we just try now to take the balloons out. Mm-hmm. Now, create this big balloon now for the whole class. Okay. And I'd like you to get the attention by saying, okay, yeah?
1: Good morning, Year 7. How are you?
0: Yeah, eye contact. Yeah. The last one, once okay. more. Really go around with your eyes everywhere. Your eyes collect okay. the attention.
1: Good morning, Year 7. How are you today?
0: Ah.
1: Thank you. My head after my talk with Michael is swimming in a really good way. I'm going to go back to my medium-term plans and begin to see where I can build in these inquiry-type questions that could hopefully get me onto a winning solution.
2: With her final observation just weeks away, Esther's back to the classroom to put all the advice into action and work towards raising her game.
1: I'm just going to show you something and you have to just watch it, okay? Well, what I've set up is a 3-week or a 6-lesson inquiry, and this inquiry is asking what can we find out from computer games about medieval warfare. Your task is to spot the objects that you've just been looking at in these pictures. I was really thrilled with how excited they were to be looking at the different computer games and seeing what history those games can teach them. Gauntlet, good man. What type of gauntlet is it? Are you sure? The way I've broken it down is to first of all start with the computer games, and then I get them to try and sort of nail it down a bit more about what are the elements of warfare we're seeing.
3: Can you put the objects you've found into 3 groups?
4: You could study the time period, the weapons, the armour and the castles, then compare it to the game's information.
1: Wow, that is fantastic. Ricardo, you're going to study weapons, castles and armour and compare it to what we see in the game. My body language, initially I felt myself go woo, and then I really concentrated on trying to sort of keep my hands apart and be dancing with my hands. So, when we come on to test what you have learnt from these computer games about medieval history, the way I'm going to sort of assess your understanding is I'm going to get you to write letters to the people who designed the games.
5: At the end, I sort of grabbed a few of them and said, so what do you think of writing a letter?
1: Are you excited about writing a letter? Yeah, no?
5: They were like, yeah, it's okay. And I'm really worried about that now because the whole point of the work I did with Michael Riley was looking at making sure the students are not only engaged by the inquiry, but that they are motivated by the end task.
2: In the 2 weeks since her observation, teachers all over the country and beyond have been watching Esther's observed lesson on the web and leaving their comments.
1: It's funny to see that lots of people have picked up on my body language, and there's been a little bit of a debate about that between different contributions as to whether it's distracting or whether it's not. And particularly important feedback is about the plenary. The plenary in my first lesson was rushed, as someone highlighted on the website. It wasn't necessarily done with enough time to allow true consolidation of learning, and I think that's a really crucial thing to work on, because if you don't consolidate learning, when they come back it's all gone. Now seeing sort of the quality of feedback on the website, I think this could be a really good forum to help me work out what to do in terms of the product of my inquiry. The children weren't so engaged by the idea of writing to the computer company, so what I could do is post on here and ask people for their advice. What I absolutely love about being a history teacher is that idea that you can open up that world of possibility. People who have tried things, people who have experimented, people who have, you know, tried and failed, but you learn from that and you can learn from the people of the past.

0: really, really useful web feedback from some people about how to assess, and that's what I'm putting out at the moment. I'm actually giving the students complete choice. On that piece of paper, you've got some options. It says at the top, put a tick next to the one you like the most. What you've got is a list of ways that I could be assessing you at the end of this unit.
1: Do we choose which one we want to do? Can we actually do it?
0: You will be, yeah. So I'm giving you the chance to choose how you are assessed completely. It's your choice. Podcast, magazine, movie, website. No, that's really interesting, actually. I think probably the thing I'm most surprised by is that they're willing to put themselves out there. And as a result, I think variety is the key. And this has shown me that the more variety you can build in where it's possible, especially at Key Stage 3, the better. Today, we are going to study medieval armour. I'm not just going to show you some pictures of it and go, what do you think? Because that would be boring. I'm going to get you to make some.
2: The really excellent thing so far from having an inquiry-based approach is the engagement. They are sort of on tenterhooks, ready and waiting. And, you know, I've got students coming up to me with, you know, computer games saying, I looked at this again at home last night. That involvement is fantastic.
3: Hello, Michael Riley.
0: Hello, Michael. It's Esther here. How are you?
4: Esther talks through her lesson plan before tomorrow's second observation.
0: One of my big worries, if you like, is having too much of a focus on the game aspect of building a castle rather than getting them to understand how this teaches them about castles changing over time.
3: I think there is a danger of that, and I think it'll be really, really important at the beginning of the lesson to make it really clear why they're doing this. And then again, at the plenary, you really tie this in to the overall inquiry, which is interpretations focused. The important thing is for pupils to realise that they're studying these games as an interpretation of history.
0: Okay. Thank you so much. This has been really, really helpful. I actually think that I won't get an outstanding because I've almost had to take two steps back in order to move forwards.
4: It's the day of Esther's final observation. Claire Gillies is back, and it's crunch time.
0: We've been studying this question, what can we learn from computer games about medieval history?
4: With all that expert advice and weeks of practice behind her, can Esther make it from good to outstanding?
0: So, today, we're actually going to investigate the final little piece of the puzzle, and that is castles. What can we learn from computer games about castles? So, without further ado, let's look at the real history of castles. In your pairs, you are going to become master castle builders. Okay? First set of instructions. The year is 1066. William the Conqueror has just won the Battle of Hastings to become King of England. But in many parts of England, the people don't want him there. So he decides to build a castle. But he says it must be built really quickly, and he's only got wood and earth or soil to do it. You've got 1.5 minutes. Work together, design your castle, master builders. Off you go.
5: Can I do it? And over here we do the lines again like that. Like that.
0: Could you hold your boards up so I can see your designs, please? This one at the back, can you all look at that one for a second? Can you see how they've really done exactly what William said? But times are changing, builders. It's now 1081. Your castles are being burnt to the ground, but now you've got stone.
6: Since we've been learning about medieval warfare, I think the lessons have been more different because we're doing more practical work and it's more fun and you learn more by doing it.
0: Next step, it's 11:26 now. Some English people, dun dun dun, have worked out that they can make your stone castle collapse. Oh dear.
7: What have we got in mind?
8: Well, so we have the stone here. We put two bricks with like heavy ones.
7: Mm-hmm.
8: So you add more.

0: Put your hand up if you added something like a wall or a moat, like some water. Deary me, you're pretty good. Maybe you won't get your head chopped off. Well done.
1: I did learn a lot because I didn't know the dates that the castles were being used and created.
0: Thumbs up if it's true, thumbs down if it's false. Number one, all castles in history are made of wood. False, super duper. Wooden castles had to be replaced by stone? True, well done. There was only one type of castle design ever. False, well done. But here is the real challenge. The computer games we've looked at were set in 1191. Were round towers invented then? No. Were multiple walls around the castles invented then? So these computer games are not necessarily teaching you the real history. And you're going to explain this by writing some sentences which will ultimately help you in your final assessment, okay? Why do computer games maybe get things wrong? What is the purpose of a game?
2: Some people don't want to learn about history, they just want to play the game for fun.
0: Yes, spot on. We can learn history from so many different sources, and if you're going to be super historians, you need to compare them, okay? So remember that.
3: So has all Esther's hard work paid off?
4: Esther, thank you very much for letting me come to that Year 7 lesson, and I enjoyed it a great deal.
5: Good.
4: And if I stand back and reflect on the fact that this was Year 7, and what did they go out at the end of the lesson having learned, I think they certainly got it. So I think the learning was outstanding, so we can say that your teaching was outstanding. And I'll give you a lovely long list of the things that I felt made that happen. If you remember last time when they were in groups, some of the groups definitely weren't so keen and didn't get on so well, but this time everybody most of the time was really giving thought and joining in. So let's highlight some of the real strengths. The good reflection at the beginning of the lesson, back to, you know, this is what we've been doing and where we're going. We had some good pace generated by the sort of lovely, you know, if you're not quick, you might get your head chopped off.
0: Yeah.
4: That adds a touch of authentic, I'm sure, history there. Everybody wrote quite a lot.
0: Yes.
4: Related to their ability level.
0: Yeah.
4: The lovely idea at the end that we were super historians, they're always comparing, certainly they got that. So there was absolutely a wealth of, you know, things that they got out of it, that they mastered during it, and they're going to go on, I hope, to be sort of brilliant historians.
0: I hope
4: And thank you very much for letting me share that enjoyable lesson.
0: No, thank you so much for your feedback, it's been incredibly useful.
6: When she said there was outstanding learning going on, and therefore there must have been outstanding teaching, I actually couldn't believe it. Really kind of uplifted, because I'm realising that I don't need the shackles of 25 different resources. See what they come up with, and that's as much as it's scary, it's kind of empowering and uplifting as well, because it's them that I've got to lead forwards, and that's exciting.

0: Outstanding, the ultimate accolade for teachers. We challenge primary teacher Halima Hussein to go from good to outstanding. A top inspector will observe one lesson. Two experts will fine-tune her practice and beef up her presentation. She then gets 2 weeks to take on the advice before the inspector comes back for the final verdict.
1: Going to outstanding? Hold on. That's actually a big thing.

0: This is my third year of actually teaching, and it seems like a very long time, but in teaching is actually quite new. And in teaching, doesn't matter how long you've been teaching, 10, 20 years, you're always learning and you've always got room for improvement.
1: Brampton Primary is a three-form entry school in East London. The school rates Halima's teaching as good.
0: When I say freeze, you just stop there.

0: and I'll come and touch your shoulder and ask you what you're feeling.
1: What are you doing?
0: Freeze.
1: Can't be a lot, miss.
2: To be told that I'm good, the idea of that is, wow, I'm good. That I'm trying to sink that in. And then going to outstanding, hold on. That's actually a big thing. I'm actually quite critical of myself. I'm always prepared. I do background research pretty much every lesson. And my marking will always inform me as to how to continue the following lesson, which is an aspect of good teaching.
3: This year, Halima is teaching a Year 4 class and will focus the Good to Outstanding challenge on her science lessons.
4: I think my teacher is excellent because she makes the lessons fun.
5: I think she does her job very nicely. She's strict, she's funny, she's kind. All three mixed together. I like her as a teacher.
0: If you can't finish a conclusion, don't worry, we're going to finish it next lesson.
2: I'm not going to say I've got outstanding qualities as of yet, because being in teaching for 2 years, I haven't reached that goal yet, but I hope to reach an outstanding goal very soon.
3: It's the day of her observation.
2: Very anxious, and I don't know how to cope with her at the moment, so I'm trying my best to do some breathing exercises, see how that turns out.
3: With hundreds of inspections under her belt, school inspector Claire Gillies leads inspection teams up and down the country. She certainly knows an outstanding lesson when she sees one.
6: I'm at Brampton Primary School to see Halima Hussein teaching Year 4 science.
3: Halima has got a 70-minute lesson to impress our inspector.
2: So now we're going to do an investigation today to find out whether taller people have longer hands than shorter people. Let's look at our vocabulary for the day, and I'm going to have this up all day long for you to use. Measure.
7: Measure.
2: Victoria, do you know what measure means?
8: It's like when you measure your forearm.
2: Good. When we measure something, we use something to find out how long or how big it is. Well done. Good girl. Predict.
7: Predict.
2: What does predict mean, Danielle?
9: Say when we did like trying to find out which material to keep the tea hottest.
2: Well done. Carry on.
9: Guessing which one might keep it the hottest or something.
2: Excellent.
9: Like that.
6: When I observe a lesson, I'm looking for lots of exemplary features, but very convincing high-quality learning from certainly the great majority of children in the class.
2: Riley thinks how tall you are does not affect the length of your hands because taller people do not have longer hands because. And the last kid, he's predicted, taller people have longer hands because. Now you're going to go to your topic tables and then you've got to write one of these predictions out and you've got to finish it off.
10: I like it when we had to predict three different things and say why would you want to predict that?
2: Remember to keep the tape measure stretched. If you leave it loose, it still won't be fair test and the results won't be reliable. In your science books, you write the person's name. You write their height in centimetres, rounded to the nearest centimetre, and the hand length.
11: When you do experiments, you find something new. You're not doing the just boring thing. You find something new, which I like. I like to discover things, and science is the subject that you can do that.
12: 131.
2: Now we've got a few minutes to look at our results. I'm going to quickly look at someone's book instead of making it up. 16, 15, and 15. Interesting. As they get taller, do the hand lengths get taller? Do the hand lengths get shorter? Or do they stay the same? What happens? Look at your prediction. Is your prediction supported or not?
13: When you do science, you actually discover new things. I mean, because if there wasn't science, you wouldn't discover new things from scientists.
2: OK, let's just get a few suggestions of what you found out.
0: Did the hands get bigger as the person got taller? Shiranzi, what did your results show?
12: When you're shorter, your hand length is smaller. But then when you get taller, your hand length gets bigger.
0: OK, so what was your prediction then?
12: My prediction was that the longer you are, it doesn't affect the length of your hand.
0: Oh, OK, interesting.
3: With time running out, Halima has to cut short her plenary.
0: Put these in your books, tidy up everything, leave everything and get your coats and line up.
3: So how did Halima get on?
6: Halima, thank you very much. It was a really enjoyable science lesson there.
0: Thank you.
6: We've got lots of support and sort of encouragement all the time, which is excellent. You made it all fun. That's the great thing, you know, it was all quite jolly. So that was lovely. And there were just little sort of small bits and pieces here and there that didn't quite come off. Would it have got us off to a speedier and more accurate start if we'd had a demonstration of measuring really well with two of them or something?
0: I think so, definitely.
6: Mm. Clearly we ran out of time. Mm. I think it would have been nice to have got to that crunchy point, you know, whereby they could sort of say, oh, they do always, or no, it's not so straightforward, because we had some lovely different predictions, didn't we?
0: Definitely the lesson went too quickly at the end and I didn't spend time with the plenary, so I couldn't establish what every child found out, to be honest.
6: It's always that interesting element with science. Why are we interested in whether our hand and our height are linked in any way? Just so that as a thought, if we did head circumference and hands, we could have been considering, I was a bit absurd this, but manufacturers making hats and gloves, and does the size increase?
0: Oh, right.
6: I think what we wanted young people to realise from as early as possible that science underpins so much of their lives that it's really vital that everyone has a good understanding of science. And I think your lesson as a whole, I would say, was a good lesson. I hope that's what you felt as well. So thank you very much. I really enjoyed
0: thank
6: the afternoon
0: you.
6: A lot.
0: There were little technical things which I need to improve on, like the time management. Maybe if I did less work on the carpet and more of them doing independent work, that's something that would improve my lessons and further their learning.
3: The inspector highlighted Halima's need to consider the context of her science lessons while keeping a watchful eye on her timings. With the first observation behind her, it's time to bring on the experts. To boost Halima's progress, help comes from voice and communications coach Ulrika Schulte-Bauklo and primary science consultant Johns. They start by watching Halima's lesson.
0: Remember to keep the tape measure stretched. If you leave it loose, it still won't be fair test and the result won't be reliable.
14: What did you think about her way of communicating with the children? Did you feel she'd really got them in the palm of her hand?
15: I think she does, but I feel she could do definitely more. I noticed in the moment where she tried to demonstrate things, it was not as clear as it could have been. So I will work mainly with her on how to make herself more expressive.
14: This is a very brave lesson, I think, because this is an open-ended investigation. It's courageous to let the children roll on this question and find out their own answers. In fact, she has a problem because sometimes they don't come up with what she's expecting, and she has to handle that as well. And I'll be picking up on what to do when you don't get the answers you're expecting, because that can happen to the best of us.
16: Ellie Reddy, it's good to meet you after watching you on films, I have. When you were at the whiteboard and you were looking at the table, you suddenly realised, I think, that the figures you'd taken...
0: Yes.
16: Go on, tell us more.
0: I should have had some results up rather than getting just randomly another child's book and looking through them. And then I looked at him and I was like, OK, this is not going to work, but I have to put it up. I don't want to go and get another book out.
16: This is reality. This is science.
0: I guess,
16: science doesn't always do what you expect it to do. Some of us would use idealised data. So here are some perfect children who just by chance happen to have hands that get larger nicely as they grow taller. But in reality, this doesn't happen. This is an enormously helpful thing for children to learn about because it's their opportunity to discover that science isn't finite, science hasn't finished, it's always growing. We're learning something new from it. Very often the differentiation is in the degree of presentation. So, for example, you set the class going and you say to a group, you know, you carry on and I'll come across and check on you. you say to a second group, perhaps not so able, get as far as the first measurement and I'll come and check.
17: Oh.
16: And then with a third group, you say, don't do anything till I come and talk to you,
17: okay,
16: or involve your education assistant. I feel, too, you could have involved her more. Now, I'm sure you prepared her and she knew what the lesson was about and she knew what your learning outcomes were planned to be. But to use her well is to involve her in the children all the time. So she might have, for example, been interpreting some of those questions that you were asking in your initial presentation to other children in the classroom.
17: No, so I don't use her very effectively, I don't think.
16: Having made a table, which I was pleased to see them doing, the next step is then to be able to graph them. You could also have made some sort of a bar chart where, in fact, people looked at arm length for different children. But you could, in fact, have had perhaps their heights along here and then the number of children with different lengths of arm up that side. But it begins to get quite complicated, and a scattergram's probably better. A scattergram could have been interesting and might have shown a general trend.
18: Now, tell me, 131.
16: I think it's important that the science has some purpose in real life. And I would look at two things. It may be that what you need to do is compare not height with hand size, but age with hand size. Now then you would perhaps begin to see that older people have larger hands. The other thing that you might think of to make the lesson more relevant is to look at skills. And they could be quite simple skills, like, for example, with hand size, can people with bigger hands hold more marbles?
17: Oh, right, yeah.
16: And then you could begin to say, well then, if we were making gloves for our class and our age range, just what size will we need them? And that perhaps would relate things more to real life.
17: Themselves.
16: At the end, things didn't quite go the way you wanted them to. And one of the things that makes a lesson exceptional and outstanding is to be able to accept that and to come to terms with the fact that you didn't get the result you were looking for. And remember, if you're a year four, you want a perfect answer. You want your graph to look just. And life isn't like that.
17: Yeah.
16: And one of the things they've got to accept is that their graph may not show exactly what they were expecting.
3: Ulrika works with Halima to make her gestures more expansive and improve her articulation.
19: And now we take our hands to do ooey ooey ooey.
20: Ooey ooey ooey.
19: Pitta patta patta patta patta patta patta patta patta patta patta patta.
3: Combining demonstration with clear verbal instructions can help Halima communicate more effectively with her pupils.
19: You add a tea bag into this mug, you place it down. Then I take the kettle.
17: Put the kettle on, switch it on so it boils. Once it's finished boiling, take the kettle off, pour the water into the mug, put the kettle back.
19: Show me how it tastes.
17: Comsi comsa.

0: Outstanding, the ultimate accolade for teachers. We challenge primary teacher Halima Hussein to go from good to outstanding. A top inspector will observe one lesson. Two experts will fine-tune her practice and beef up her presentation. She then gets 2 weeks to take on the advice before the inspector comes back for the final verdict.
1: Going to outstanding? Hold on. That's actually a big thing.

0: Show me how it tastes.
1: Comme c'est comme ça.
0: So, just let's put things together and just try to take the principles you just learned by communicating how to make a cup of tea onto this chair.
1: Okay, you'd get your tape measure, so stretch it out and read out how tall it is.
0: Great.
1: How was that?
0: How was this?
1: A lot easier demonstrating and talking rather than just talking at the children expecting them to go ahead and do it.
0: You also highlighted with your articulation the words which you felt were crucial, like bottom,
1: yes,
0: and zero, etc.
2: Got the idea?
1: I actually treated you like a child there. Demonstration, they're very important, and she's taught me that. Using my body helps myself and the children, so that was a bigger shock to me, thinking, oh, gestures, is it such a big deal? But yes, actually it is a big deal for the children and for myself.
3: Back at school, Halima and Deputy Head Elizabeth Bradshaw reflect on last week's

0: Observation.
1: Put these in your books, tidy up everything, leave everything and get your coats and line up.
0: In an ideal world, everyone would fit in a perfect plenary.
2: It was rushed and I should have actually thought, OK, we're not going to go to our tables and we're not going to look at our results, we're just going to look at them together on the carpet.
0: Maybe if you just kept their results as they recorded them and then rank the whole class on the interactive whiteboard as an activity that you do all together. Yeah.
3: So, with Halima's final observation just weeks away, it's back to the classroom to put all that advice into action and raise her game.
2: So your learning intention is to classify and describe the differences between solids and liquids. I do believe I did articulate my words and I used gestures. I used as much gestures as I could in that lesson. So you're going to get each object, you're working as a whole table on your topic table. Okay? Topic tables. One of the things that I should have done more was getting the children to go back and forth from table, doing an activity, coming back again. And in this science lesson, I got them to actually go quite quickly to do some classification, then come back and then go back. So throughout the lesson, we were doing quite a few movements rather than sitting there the whole time. Try and describe how it looks. It moves. Good boy. So put that in the right place, Daniel, and then next person does the next one.
4: Okay, can you find the marbles for me?
2: I've used my EAL coordinator quite effectively by getting her to interact with the children throughout the lesson, not just during the main activity, but also on the carpet. Yes, miss?
4: But we talked about what happens when you move the cup. What happens to the tea when we move the cup? And what did we talk about?
2: Pola seems to want to say something there.
5: It's tea mode.
2: Say that again?
5: It moves.
2: It moves, yeah, exactly. Liquids, always, when you put it in a container, the surface levels off. Can you see that it's straight? It levels. I did use a lot of the ideas about my body and moving around. I used actual things to show the children what I was talking about. When I was talking about liquid, I would actually bring the liquid out and pour it to show them what I'm talking about. Okay, we're going to have to stop and get ready for playtime. Can you get me a bell? Today in science, we will be measuring the volume and make careful observations of lots of different types of liquid. Whoever measures things at home or in class, anyone? Hands up. I always do. So this skill you're going to be learning today in science is very important in at home, at school, in all different places. I took a lot of John's advice on in this lesson, relating things to real life and explaining things clearly. Now, why do you think your measurements are completely different?
5: The jugs are different sizes. You measure it.
2: It's not a case of the jugs are necessarily different sizes. We know they're different sizes, but the jugs are produced inaccurately. One of the biggest part of what John taught me was if results don't go according to plan, that's fine. Tell the children that and explain why. The people who made these jugs didn't make them as accurately as they could have. That's why that table's results were very, very different. Okay? I definitely think I'm making progress from my very first observation. I can see it quite clearly. Before it was sort of, I'd have to consciously think I've got to do this in the lesson. And because I'm using it all the time, it's quite natural now.
3: With Judgment Day looming, Halima gets some last minute advice from John Stringer.
2: Linking it to real life, I used it as, I've asked a child to get me XYZ solids and the child put them all into one container, whereas I wanted them into separate containers. Is that a reasonable link to real life?
6: I think there'd be quite some gardening and building opportunities here as well, you know, because there's builders need to work with different sizes of gravel and stones and so on. The one I always use, of course, is the great mistake where things have got mixed accidentally and I want to separate them again.
2: Excellent. Thanks a lot, John.
6: Let us know how you get on.
2: I will do.
6: Okay.
2: Bye-bye.
1: I'm actually worried about whether I'd get to outstanding. I know it might not necessarily happen because it's a lot to do in such a short time.

So I'm aware of the fact that I won't necessarily get to that stage. It might happen in a year or two, but just the idea of not getting there after all this hard work is actually quite upsetting.

0: definitely good. So I'm really interested to see what strategies she's taken on board to make her teaching even better.
1: Okay, today in science, you'll be choosing appropriate apparatus for separating a mixture of solids. Let's look at our vocabulary. Solid.
2: Solid.
1: We've looked at lots of solids. Stevie, can you name me one solid?
3: A rock.
1: Fantastic. Larger.
2: Larger.
1: Everyone do something larger. Very good. Smaller.
2: Smaller.
1: Show me smaller than large. Good. Apparatus.
2: Apparatus.
1: We're going to use apparatus to separate the mixtures. What does that mean? Polar.
4: It's something that we're going to use.
1: Fantastic. Something we're going to use. A type of tool. Okay. Some jobs require you to separate different solids that are mixed together. If you're a gardener, gardeners sometimes have to separate the stones from their soils, or builders have to separate things. So let's see if you can use that skill and then use it at home when you need to.
5: The way Mrs. Sin explained the learning intention was very good. I understand what to do, and if you ask me a question based on that topic, I will know it.
1: Here's a bowl full of a mixture of solids, and you're going to first plan of which solid you're going to take out first. And I want you to write that down in your books.
6: Okay, so first of all, we need to take out the coins and paperclips so that they're separate.
7: Then we do the big particles, okay?
8: If you put all of that in there, all the particles...
9: No, what do we want to come out?
10: Sand.
9: Will the sand go through the sieve?
11: We worked as a whole table while the others were working in threes, and we had two bowls, but we worked as a whole table to communicate with each other.
1: Now, who would like to do the separation of the marbles? Let's see if Iqbal can do it effectively. Could you possibly use two spoons to help you out? Go on then, Shannon. Good teamwork, this group. Okay, think about what you've just said, because we're going to talk about that.
12: It was interesting because I never knew that you could actually use like a spoon to separate two different solids.
1: Now I'm going to ask you to share if you were able to separate all the solids from the mixture. Naeem.
13: First we done the sand and the rice.
1: With your one, what went wrong though?
13: We should have done the sand last of all.
1: They decided to do the sand, removing the sand from the rest of the materials first. Now when you do that, and you've got coins and you've got cubes, what happens to the sand?
13: It goes into the magnetic stuff and...
1: And into the... They went inside the cube, so you didn't actually remove all the sand, did you? Miss McDougall.
9: Danielle, what did we do first in our group?
1: Oh, okay, did it work?
9: Danielle?
14: Yeah,
1: because
14: it kept on shaking the sieve.
1: Ah, putting the whole contents into the sieve straight away would have been a lot easier, and it would have worked just as effectively by the looks of it. Thank you for letting me know. Excellent.
15: With all that expert advice and weeks of practice behind her, will Halima have made the grade from good to outstanding?
0: Halima, thank you very much. I really enjoyed seeing all that incredible thinking going on in that science lesson. You could really feel their brains were buzzing. Mm-hmm. We had some really good fun and they worked very hard, and I hope you felt pleased with what they'd achieved in the time. It was a very stimulating lesson all round, and it's some of the things behind that really contribute to that, and the sort of key ones I jotted down I thought was the very careful planning, particularly of the groups. That it wasn't just this is the absolute top ability group, this is the absolute weaker group at all, because you had some positioned in a way that they would bring on some of those who weren't quite so strong at writing or whatever. Your opening was warm and welcoming, and we used some very nice sort of hand gestures for sort of large and small and all those. It was just wonderful to see some of the unusual thoughts emerge. I know we both enjoyed that table, didn't we? The one
1: very
0: in the corner.
1: They didn't think, oh, we'll just put it all into the sieve. I

0: I don't know why it didn't connect with them. Maybe they thought they had to use an implement to transfer it, possibly.
1: And it's, in a way, you could argue it's healthy for them to sort of go off at tangents and sort of have some strange ideas. That whole sort of lovely human touch at the end, when you say, well, I've learned something there, when they,
0: I did, actually.
1: They were confronting you with a different way of doing something.
0: I was glad that you pointed that out. My additional adult thought, oh, the children are not mentioning it, so she'll mention it.
1: I was going to say another strength was what she did with her group. You know, she really did keep them focused, moving on. She was certainly helping, wasn't she?
0: She's very good with
1: to keep the lesson going on fast. I think if we look at it as a whole, I think we really can see that, although I'm sure there's one or two little things you'd say, oh, I wish that had happened or whatever, that it was an outstanding lesson overall, because they really learnt hard, they really worked hard, and you were guiding them, and I was very happy to watch it, so thank you again.
0: Thanks a lot.
2: I didn't realise how much it would mean to me, but I feel like now I can do so much more than I could do before. My lessons are going to be really good from now on because I know I can do it. I can't wait to my next science lesson. So happy.

0: for SATs all this year. Ever since we've been in year six, we've been preparing for them. And now we've been, booster classes are starting next week, so that will help us even more to prepare.
1: This is Manor Primary School in Wolverhampton. Its 400 pupils come from an area of social deprivation, high unemployment and low adult education. It's 8 weeks before their year six pupils will be taking their key stage.
2: We don't teach English, maths and science, and so therefore the children don't feel under pressure, and all of our children know it's about achieving your best, and if they strive to achieve their best, then they'll be congratulated.
1: To help the children do their best in the test, Manor Primary uses a number of approaches. They employ rigorous target setting throughout the school. There's a focused team approach to curriculum planning, and they aim to deliver active lessons.
0: Well, we've had targets, so that one of my targets is to improve on my handwriting.
1: When children arrive at Manor Primary, and even at Key Stage 1, their attainment is below average.
3: Can you tell me some of the ways that we could write words correctly?
1: For that reason, they use target setting throughout the school, not just in Year 6. This Year 2 group is working with teaching assistant Jane Turner.
4: Callum, look up there.
3: We've got all our high-frequency words there on the board to help us spell words. Any other way, Callum?
4: In your target books.
3: Right, in our target books. Now, two of
2: the staff are very skilled at knowing what level a child is working at. Now, children's work and assessments is never done in isolation. One teacher wouldn't sit there and do that on their own. It would always be done in a phase, so everybody who worked in that phase would sit down and bring samples.

0: of work from their class.
1: Right, let's have a look, shall we?
2: So teaching assistant Jane joins class teacher and Key Stage 1 phase leader Louise Wedge and Julie Mills to assess some of their Year 2's writing and to agree some new targets for them.
1: Lou, if you can just read it to us.
3: We'll read it out, right. When I got to the top dinosaur, I saw again a spiky, scary tree in the distance. Yeah.
1: This child has definitely got an understanding of how to put together a piece of writing. So yeah.
3: It's
1: starting
3: to begin.
1: She's got
3: an opening and it's
1: definitely
3: all in chronological order.
1: Yeah, capital letters, full stop.
3: Yep.
1: So, one B.
0: Every member of staff is very ambitious for every child in every year group. And we target 2/3 of a level progress in every year. Now, half a level is average progress, and we aspire for our children to achieve 2/3 of a level.
1: Some of this. So in terms of this child, we need to move her on to a 1A,
3: which is, these are the targets for a 1A that she could have in her book.
1: Right.
3: She needs to, like, use different words, like she's used spiky and scary all the way through, hasn't she? So it's a range of words.
1: Okay, and to spell some words right.
2: Jane then feeds these targets back to the children.
4: My writing target this week is to be able to spell words correctly. Now that doesn't mean all the words in our writing, it means some of them.
5: So I need you now to think about your target and to read what you have written and check that you have spelt some of your words correctly. So can you all read your writing for me?
0: Termly, targets are tracked so that you can see how much progress have they made. Are they on track to achieve 2/3 level? If not, which group of children are not on track? And what can we do about it? What intervention programme can we put in place to ensure we meet those ambitious targets, because our children in nursery come in broadly below average, and so to get them from below average to be well above average and well above the national average, we've obviously got to accelerate progress.
5: What's that last sound?
6: In terms of targets, the children will either have them pasted in their book or they'll have them stuck on their desks, and if you spoke to the children and said to them, what are you doing well, they'd be able to say to you, in my piece of work here I know I can, but I really know I need to do this in order to move it forward.
7: I need to demarcate my sentences, like using commas and colons and stuff like that.
8: Well, in maths, I'm trying to improve times and then dividing by 10, 100 and 1,000.
9: Just to extend them and put more punctuation and that in.
2: By breaking down the curriculum into small targets, Manor Primary hopes that by the time the children are in Year 6, they will all have a secure foundation to their understanding. They also believe that their test results are improved by a team approach to planning.
0: The development of an exciting, engaging curriculum that inspires our teachers and teaching assistants and our children is fundamental to the rising of standards here. We want everybody to be excited about learning.
2: With their long-term plans in place, the staff still meet every week to make sure units of work are relevant for the week ahead.
0: Each phase of the school plans together. They do their planning one night a week, they do it in an hour, and they get all of their planning done.
10: Use Excel, but instead of doing...
0: Everybody can't be an expert at everything, and in a primary school you're having to teach the full range of subjects. And so what we've embedded is team planning. You know, we've moved away from subject leaders.
1: Yeah. So, child speak.
11: To understand the role of the theatre,
1: or to understand how important theatre is to the
0: group. So if someone is feeling a little bit insecure about perhaps a science lesson, because it's being planned with a team of people, they can raise their insecurities and say, what would we do here? What would we do next? What is the key learning here?
10: Differences,
0: do
10: you know?
1: So they're making the link between past and present.
2: Active lessons are another important ingredient.
9: I like talkative lessons, because talking to the teacher and I just think it's a lot better than just doing it on your own.
1: When an object falls, airy assistance acts in the opposite direction to the weight.

0: What do you think I'm in? So the air.
1: This year's sixth class is looking at air resistance.
0: Go on then, talk to your partner about it then for me.
2: The gravity on the top.
3: One of the key things we start from the minute they join us, lots and lots of collaborative learning where they're talking with each other and they're learning together and they're articulating, lots and lots of work on speaking and listening.
2: Because if there wasn't gravity, then it would just be floating around in air.
4: Science here of the three subjects is our strongest subject. Last year, 98% of our children got level 5 in science, and this year we're hoping for 100%. And I think that's probably because of the practical hands-on learning right from reception. I mean, you know, from foundation stage, their knowledge and understanding of the world is practical.
5: 3, 2, 1.
4: You would hope that if you went into any science lesson at some point in this school that you would be able to see the children investigate it for themselves.
6: And then if you talk to someone, it would probably take about 1 second.
4: I was particularly pleased with the use of vocabulary. From the onset of the lesson, the use of vocabulary was very good.
2: We found that every 75 centimetres it goes up like 1 second when you drop it. We did the weights on the bottom, but then we put weights on like the wings and they stopped it spinning.
4: Vocabulary is key. And if the children can't verbally use the vocabulary, you're never going to be able to ask them to write it down.
2: And in like science and that, it's really fun. We have really fun investigations.
7: Well, it just boosts our confidence, really.
1: With all this creative learning going, when do they introduce the test?
4: The SATs are part of Year 6, and we'd be a fool to ignore it. And, you know, we start to prepare the children very, very subtly.
0: What I want to do is I want to see if you can apply the knowledge that you have just gained. And we're actually going to have a look at a SATs question.
3: We'd weave SATs questions into Year 6 lessons and Year 5 lessons in plenaries so that children were familiar with what they looked like, so that they knew they were prepared for them.
0: As we have been investigating.
3: And we'd weave a few SAT papers into lessons leading up to SATs so that children, they were not unfamiliar to them and they felt confident in terms of, I've got 45 minutes to do this paper.
1: As part of their practical lesson on air resistance, the children look at a test question about a toy rocket being squeezed out of a bottle.
8: The head wants to cut through the air. The air resistance is trying to stop it, so it's working the other way, isn't it?
1: While they're becoming familiar with the test paper, the pupils can work together.
9: So the graph does show that her prediction was correct, because the further the rocket travels, the further the air resistance goes.
8: And longer the rocket.
1: Once the children have had a go, the teacher works through the answer on the board.
0: If I squeeze this bottle, the rocket is going to go in which direction? It's going to go like that. What have we learnt about air resistance today?
2: The object is going up or down, then that means the air resistance will go the opposite way, trying to keep it down or up.
0: She's using key vocabulary. She's telling me that the air resistance works in the opposite direction to the force.
7: If we do, like, SATs questions a few times each week, like, we do it, like, after a lesson in the plenary.
10: And Miss answers them and, like, reads them out, like, we just get used to them.
2: In the SATs, like, you get quite a lot of time to do one of the papers, and then you can think of it and think of it until you've got the right answer. And you can, like, make sure you've got the right answer by going through it in your head and checking it over and over again.
3: On the SATs day, we're just behind the children, making sure that they feel confident and they're happy about it and that they're expecting it.
4: I would hope if you spoke to one of our children, they would just, you know, they're not stressed by it at all.
10: I'm really looking forward to this for some reason, because, like, we done SATs in Year 2, but that was easy and hard. But I'm like really looking forward to seeing them really hard and really easy.
3: You get children to perceive, and their parents as well, that the SATs are just an assessment point. And if you build assessment in every term of the school year they're with you, they see assessment as something normal. And if you can get them into the language of what I need to do next is because I want to be better, they're aspiring to be better.
4: We've still got to make sure that our children are well-rounded and that they are happy and they're achieving. And we're just a stepping stone, aren't we? We've still got to, by the end of the year, make sure that the children in our care and in Year 6 are ready to make the transfer to Key Stage 3.
10: I'm just going to do as best, my best as... I'm just going to do the best I can.

0: This is North Primary School in Southall, West London. It has 400 pupils whose achievement on entry is well below the national average. But despite this, they get over 80% at level 4 in all subjects in the Key Stage 2 national curriculum tests and are in the top 10 for value added. With 98% of their pupils speaking English as an additional language and a high mobility rate, the school has had to develop a determined approach to maintain these standards. Head teacher, Jasmine de Gruel.
1: Our motto is the gearing school with a focus on achievement. Gear is very important, and we do offer the wraparound care, but we also have high expectations of our pupils and ourselves. The staff work very hard. I work hard. We make the children work hard. But when we play, we play.
0: Besides offering a balanced curriculum, the school delivers their results through a structured approach to revising for the tests. They offer booster classes for children working towards levels 4 and 5. And there's differentiated revision for EAL children.
2: Just so you can actually see.
0: The school also involves parents so they can support their children.
1: And you're counting on from the next number.
3: You really want to do well in that to show that you've been learning at that school.
4: They expect you to achieve a level 5 in all subjects.
0: The school's planning for the year begins in June, with an analysis of last year's test results to identify areas of weakness. Year 6 teacher, Suvai Rai.
5: What we would do is look at every single question and think about the questions that children actually omitted completely, the questions that they had a go at but didn't actually quite get the answer right. From all of that, we would come up with general areas of that we need to develop. So, for example, we identified that last year we need to develop shape and space. So from September, we would think, well, that's what we're going to develop, and we'll put it into our school improvement plan, and we will gear everything towards that. We don't like them to miss out on anything. We don't want them to get to high school and think, well, I didn't actually learn that in history, or I didn't learn that in geography. We do want them to have a balanced curriculum.
1: The curriculum in the classroom is broad and balanced till about third week of March, and after that we do offer revision classes. The children need to see what is expected in a SATS paper, so they will offer practice papers.
6: So why did you tick no? And
0: so for 6 weeks before the test, these year 6 pupils spend every morning revising and practicing techniques that may help them get more marks. Amrit Nanda is working with her Year 6 class on questions from the Key Stage 2 reading test. The story they are using is Time Trouble, about a boy and his magic grandfather clock.
6: Which is question 17. Christelle, can you please read the question?
7: Did the boy get on well with his brother Brian?
0: They're seeing what the paper looks like and the different kind of questions they'll get.
7: Explain your reasons, using parts of the story to help you.
6: So you've got to tick yes or no. Okay, I'd like you to just work with your partner.
8: And what else can you say about it? And it's good.
6: Right. How many of you ticked no? I think actually everybody ticked no. Now, what I would like you to do is I would like you to work with your partner, okay, and find some reasons.
8: So we write that he pushed him, so then he lost something.
0: They need to know how to spot evidence in the text to support their reasons.
6: The two brothers seem to fight a lot in the story. For example, on page 10, and then maybe quote one of the fights. So that's, you're actually giving the reason and you're backing your answer up as well, okay?
8: So we can write that they don't get on well because in between the story, Brian pushed his brother.
6: We are going to now become examiners. I would actually like you to think of your own questions that could be written.
0: By writing questions for themselves, the children will better understand what makes a good answer.
6: So you're going to, the first thing we're going to do is we're going to look at an on-the-line question. Off we go.
0: An on-the-line question is one where the answer is explicit in the text itself.
6: Right, we're going to ask Mr. Hans Group for an on-the-line question.
9: Who did the
2: the boy go out with on Wednesday.
6: Okay, Robin.
9: His uncle Jim.
6: That was a very good on-the-line question because the answer was in the text. Okay? Slightly more challenging task is to find a between-the-line question. Okay?
0: A between-the-line question requires them to make an inference from the text. This very structured approach to revision seems to work for the pupils of North Primary.
6: Okay, I've looked around and Popley has a very, very good between-the-line question. Okay? Let's see if you agree. Popley, would you like to read your question out?
8: Did the boy get what he wanted?
6: So, what do you think the answer for that question would be? Amr?
10: It's yes and no, because he got his afternoon back, but because he had such a rotten afternoon before, he wanted to have a better afternoon, but he didn't get that, so yes and no.
6: Okay, now I think we need some brain gym, okay? So let's take a sip of water, please.
0: But during this concentrated revision period, the pupils do have frequent relaxing breaks.

0: The first time we started revising, we didn't have that many good marks, but now we've started getting more and more higher.
1: North Primary believes in the benefit of booster classes.
2: We also have boosters, they're a bit like tuition, that help us revise. There's some for English, maths and science, like children who need help on that section.
3: With the group that we're concerned about, the ones that we want to boost up to achieve level four, we start with them in October, straight after October half term. We start bringing them in because if we feel they're flagging behind, we want to just give them a little extra push to just ensure that they're going to get level four. So they will start in October, and then we have the second stage, which is in January, where the group that we're aiming to get level five will come in for their boosters. What we're going to do during a booster class, the children aiming for level four, of me as a teacher focusing on specifically what they were struggling with in class.
4: So could you measure this angle for me, please, Fozia?
1: In this booster class, the children working towards level four are revising measuring angles.
3: They don't feel that they're holding anybody else up, and they're not concerned about other children just waiting for them to answer.
4: Okay, 76. Where do you think you went wrong, Fozia?
5: Okay, you have to go this way, but you have to go that way.
4: Good, okay, so you remember now. So remember that when you are counting, you go from the zero, for the zero where the line is, and you count this way if the line is there, okay? What if the line was here?
5: Then you count that way.
4: Then you count that way, okay? Samira, can I just check yours? Okay. This particular group is working towards level four, and in some aspects they're working towards level five. So what we don't do is we don't assume that they can only achieve level four in all areas of mathematics. They may have weaknesses in certain areas, but we make sure that we push them as much as we possibly can. And some of them can be quite surprised at what they can achieve. And usually we find that with mathematics it's usually just a confidence problem and not necessarily a skill problem.
6: All done?
3: We have a policy that if a child can't work out a question, it's actually something to do with our explanation rather than actually their learning style.
4: Buddies are okay. Check your tubers. Right, what I want you to do is just swap over, and you two can swap over with each other, and just check each other's calculations and see if you agree with the other person's calculations. If you agree, I want you to give them a smiley face.
1: So who needs these booster classes?
7: They may be very intelligent children, but they're new to the country. They may be children who've had long holidays abroad because they've gone to India, Pakistan or other countries, and they've come back after 2-3 months. So we want to make sure that when they're in the class, they can access the curriculum which is relevant to their age.
1: But how does the school fit these booster classes into the timetable? And how do they fund them?
7: The amazing thing is my staff have them in the morning. I've had a teacher here who's still there, and she's taken them on Saturdays, sometimes even Sundays. The parents bring them, the children come happily, and a lot of the time there is no additional payment for this staff.
4: You just have to remember everything you've been shown and taught, and you can do anything.
7: Right. I think for the last 2 years, there's been no funding which I could use to offer them any rewards. A lot of praise from the governors, from the parents, from their colleagues, from myself. And the other thing I want to add here is the support that they get from the rest of the staff.
3: I think that's just the way we are as a school and as a staff, and I think it has to come from everybody. It's not just one individual slogging away, it is everybody in the school. We all have the same vision, and I think that's key. So where we offer booster classes, other teachers, our games teachers offer cricket, football, so all the teachers in this school work really exceptionally hard.
1: At North Primary, every teacher is an EAL teacher.
7: Still have a vast number of families, especially now with new arrivals, refugee families, asylum seekers, a lot of families who live in bed and breakfast accommodation. Their needs are so varied. Sometimes their own mother tongue is not very strong, because I feel that when families are coming from disturbed backgrounds, war-torn countries, the priorities are different, and the children perhaps don't get the same support that they will come from a they will get from a stable family.
1: To try and make sure children have fewer gaps in their knowledge, class teachers revise with small groups.
6: What is inside the flower?
1: These year sixes are using visual props and keyword lists to help clarify the names of plant parts, required by the science test.
6: In your mind, or even aloud, you can say what each part is, so you're actually remembering what they are, what their function is.
1: Parents are also involved in test preparation.
7: With your children at home, you will count them again. I also run small workshops with certain parents where I need to explain, I feel I could explain how to support their children with the basic skills. 1, 2, 3, 4, 5, 6, 7, 8, 9, 10, 11, 12. That is done in a very informal way, a group of 10, 12 parents who come. And there's more of that one-to-one dialogue.
8: That there are 24 T-shirts on the line.
7: Those parents can help children at home to understand certainly the maths using a number line, fractions, how we can use practical apparatus, nothing that we have to buy, things from the house.
8: On a number line, we can count on.
1: These sessions are also an opportunity to explain to parents the work their children are doing in the build-up to the tests.
9: When I'm revising, I learn a lot of new things, and then I come to my mum and I say what I learned, and then she asks me questions from the study books and I answer them.
3: We have a lot of supportive parents, we have a great governing body, so we work in partnership with everybody, and the children are a part of that. Without the children and their enthusiasm, I don't think we'd have attendance at our booster classes, so it would, you know, be all well and good us opening our doors at 8 o'clock, but we need the children to turn up, and they do.

0: I did the tutoring. I really struggled in maths, so I always put my hand up to, because I never got what I had to do.
1: My tutor has time to focus on me, so I can learn aspects I haven't learned in primary school or haven't picked up in class.
2: When I was told that I'd done tuition, I feel a bit, but when I did do it, I thought, wow, because it does help me. I've gone up a level.
3: These three boys feel they have benefited from one-to-one tuition in English and maths.
4: The A and the I.
5: Don't open your book.
3: We visited two schools that have been using one-to-one tuition. Seaford Head Community College in East Sussex and May Place Primary School near Dartford.
6: The benefits of being able to introduce one-to-one tuition in the school for us has been to offer those children who've been a bit stuck or have not been moving as quickly as we would expect, to offer them some very intensive tuition for a teacher to be able to work with a child in that way is not something that we would ordinarily be able to offer during the course of the school day.
7: A lake tends to stand still. Okay, there's no tide. So we either change the lake or we change the flowing.
2: Change the lake too.
7: Okay.
6: We've been very lucky in that we've been able to recruit members of our own staff to be the tutors. So the children know them, they know the children, and we've been able to arrange it relatively easily at each end of the school day, either at the beginning of the school day or the end of the school day.
7: When I was asked to do the tutoring, it, obviously, the extra hours, paid hours, were somewhat of an incentive. But equally, I've really enjoyed the opportunity to spend an hour a week working with a child individually and really focusing on their learning needs and learning styles. And it's been great to see them progress throughout the project. What about the colour? The colour of his eyes?
2: Brown.
3: Pupils are selected for tuition where there are specific gaps in their learning. The class teacher identifies areas for improvement using, for example, APP, observation, and discussions with the pupil.
7: Well, really, what Lewis needed was to work on his sentence structure. He needed to begin to use more complex connectives within his sentences and also to open his sentences in a way that would wow the reader. He did need to use more description and to move from using simple to more complex sentences, so to look at the word order within the sentences as well. So read that sentence out to
2: me. Watching from a distance, the orangutan stared at the man hunting him down.
7: That's good. Actually, that's not what you wrote, is it? You edited that as you read it. Because you put, watching from a distance, the orangutan was staring at men hunting him down.
3: And actually, the tutor and class teacher liaise during the tuition period, assessing progress and adjusting targets where necessary.
7: And actually, the way you read it was much better.
8: So he's just over halfway through his 10 sessions of tutoring. And so with his tutor, we sat down at the beginning and in the middle. So just recently, we've looked at his targets that have been set for him and the progress that he's making, looking at the work that he does with her and the work that he does in class as well. OK, so if you can just turn very sensibly, just turn.
2: When I go back into my class after my tuition, I feel that I can do things, but last time I didn't feel like I can do this.
8: Lewis, could I ask you, you've put your hand up saying you've written a double choc chip. Let's hear yours.
9: This dog food is barking mad. It's very delicious. Your dog will love this treat.
8: What do we think?
10: Double chocolate.
8: It's good.
11: When I first heard about the one-to-one tuition, I had some reservations. What is this going to entail? Does this mean he's really underachieving in class? But then after speaking to Mrs. Pemberton and his teachers, it gave me hope and confidence that he's going to help Lewis and bring his confidence up in class.
7: What is it that we look for in our opening words?
2: An opener.
7: That...
2: ING.
7: Yeah, we look for ING words, don't we? ING words and LY words.
2: This year, I've done four sessions, and it's really helped me with my literacy. So I'm really happy with what I'm doing at the moment.
6: We have had 24 children who've gone through the programme so far, and it has been enormously successful for us. From evaluating the programme, we found that the impact has been considerable in terms of building their confidence, and that confidence seems to have had an impact on other areas of their learning as well.
3: Pupils that are selected for one-to-one tuition can have up to 10 hours tuition in English or maths, or 20 hours in both English and maths.
9: Tens and units.
3: Ryan has recently completed 10 hours of maths tuition.
9: 20+20.
5: Good. And
7: Ryan was identified as a candidate for the tuition by Mrs. Pemberton, the head teacher. Miss Flaherty and I then together highlighted an APP sheet of what we felt Ryan's strengths were, and then that left us with the gaps that we knew had to be filled. From that, Miss Flaherty was then able to plan a series of lessons and really make detailed plans of how she was going to tutor him.
10: I tutored Ryan last term, and Ryan was very interesting because he really did lack confidence with his maths. We did lots of mental maths and lots of talking, and he really, really improved his speed, and that made a big difference to his confidence as well, because it meant he could join in with the lessons a little bit more.
5: Then what do you think is going to be the most sensible way to record this data?
9: A tally chart would be okay, wouldn't it?
5: A tally chart would be a good idea.
9: And then you could and then after you've done the tally chart, you could then record it onto an actual graph.
5: You could. Well done. Brilliant.
7: During the 10 weeks.
9: More confident.
7: It did. The confidence has gone so many levels higher. He's more confident. Can do your work.
9: Yeah.
7: Even said it was too easy. Didn't you? Yeah.
9: He
7: said it was too easy.
12: What happened was he was actually exceeding what I was actually doing in the class. So it just gave me an opportunity then to have to think about differentiation and putting in those extra bits for Ryan, just to make sure that he had a sufficient challenge but was still feeling confident.
9: I think I've been moved up to a different table because of my levels.
5: I need a way, a quicker way, to get me the information before I put it in a bar.
9: I seem to put my hand up a bit more to tell the answers, and I don't always get picked.
5: What do you think, Eden?
13: A tally chart.
5: A tally chart. Well done. A tally chart.
9: When I hear someone else's answer, I hear it's the right one, and if it's my one, I'm disappointed that it didn't pick me.
3: At Seaford Head Community College in East Sussex, 160 students at Key Stage 3 have had one-to-one tuition.
14: We've been really successful at getting this one-to-one tuition out and in the community, and we've actually tutored about 160 students now, and we're halfway through the second year.
5: OK, and we've got some keywords here because
14: the government has set out four strict criteria for selecting students for one-to-one tuition. They are students that came into Key Stage 3 below Level 4, students who are stuck in their progress across Key Stage 3, students who are slow moving across Key Stage 3 or looked after children. The scheme is funded by the government, so it costs nothing to the school, nothing to the students and nothing to the parents. And so this was a way of us being able to offer something extra to our students and to our parents that would really help with their learning.
5: In this instance, we're saying it's a strange way to describe it and makes the reader feel a bit uncomfortable.
3: One of the students who is currently having tuition in English is Dan, who is in Year 9.
4: I think it does, although it doesn't do it as effectively as the Level 6.
5: Good, OK. That's what I want you to do, first off, really, is to do that.
14: Dan fits into our criteria because he's not a below-average child. He's an enthusiastic and motivated child, but he was finding it really difficult to be able to work at Level 6 without a lot of support in lessons, and got stuck at Level 5 when he wanted to be and the teachers thought he should be at Level 6.
5: Which you think is Level 5 and which you think is Level 6? OK.
1: My teacher said to me that it would be beneficial to me because I'm doing the right stuff, but there's a few gaps in my knowledge. So these 10 hours of tuition will help me to get higher levels, and the stuff I'll be doing with my tutor will help me with my classwork.
15: I let the tutor know what I thought Dan needed to work on, and I based it on the assessment focuses on the APP sheets and picked out several writing criteria that he really needed to focus on.
16: So have a look.
17: All the liaison with the teacher, which is really important, has been done by email. Usually what I get asked the teacher for is the level at which the student is at the present time and some key areas for them to work on, which I'll then use certainly to start the sessions. And then I might see my own kind of targets for them to improve upon as the sessions go on. So can you just tell me a little bit about what you think a metaphor is?
4: A metaphor, isn't it light personification? But it's not giving it human-like qualities.
3: At this school, tuition happens outside school hours, including school holidays.
4: Similarly.
17: Since you used one in your homework.
4: Describing.
17: What, do you remember you used one here?
4: Here.
17: In the story that you were writing? You said she snatched it up as if she were a baby taking candy.
4: Yeah.
1: When I work with my tutor, I get there and usually we'll go over homework that has been set in the last tutoring session. I enjoy having my tutor Karen. She's friendly and we have a lot of fun together as well as learn a lot.
17: Read that one out.
4: The rain in Spain falls mainly on the plain. Alliteration?
17: Why?
3: At the end of the tuition period, the class teacher and tutor meet to assess the progress made. New targets are then set to further challenge the pupil.
17: Just pointed out that the vowels are underlined there.
4: Owls.
17: There you go. That's the one. It doesn't necessarily mean it won't be the same one.
18: It was quite daunting thinking about setting up tuition to start with, and we started very small. We got our maths and English teachers involved straight away so that they actually understood the process, and all of our maths department and two of our English department actually volunteered to tutor one student. And although it was very successful and the teachers could see that it was going to breed success, they didn't really want to take part any longer. So we then went to looking for tutors externally, and we have found tutors through the local authority who've supplied us with some tutors, and we've also advertised and interviewed for tutors ourselves.
15: I think that all the students that have received tuition have become more engaged and seem to be more involved in their own learning. Also, in terms of their grades and the assessed work that they've done, I've seen improvement in all of the students.
1: My tutoring has helped me in my classwork because when my sessions with my tutor, it's one-to-one. So instead of having a classroom full of 30 pupils, she can focus just on me and what I need to learn. So I can develop a wider understanding of the concepts that I have not learned in primary school in 7 and 8.
18: One of the things that's been really interesting to watch is actually how it does have an effect on motivation of students and their whole attitude to school. With a number of students, we had some poor attendance records and we had students that really weren't engaged with learning across the school. And for the most part, those students really have come on leaps and bounds. And I think one of the reasons for that is that they feel special because they have been chosen for this extra tuition.

0: Okay, reception, 1, 2, 3. Can I see everyone sitting on their bottoms with their hands in their laps and their legs crossed? Eyes this way, Glorian. Fantastic. Now, today is very exciting because today we're going to be looking at... Who can tell me what book this is?
1: Walking
0: Through the Jungle. So, today I've set up lots of different things in the room for you to do with the jungle. Now, I'm going to go around the room and show you what they are. Are we ready? The first thing we have over here, one group is going to come over and be a jungle explorer. And the jungle explorers are going to go round the room and look for the animals that you can find in the different parts of the room. There may even be some animals next door or some animals outside. You might even be able to find some real ones. So if you're coming to this table, you take your card. I'm also going to put some paper out for you to make your own cards. And then you can go and search for all the animals. When you find them, you can tick them off, okay? Over here, we have our magnifying glasses. Do you remember yesterday we collected all these lovely things from outside? Can you stay on your bottoms until we've finished? You can have a look when I send you off. Yusuf, on your bottom. Sar, can you get back onto the carpet for me, please? So when you come to here, you can use your magnifying glass to have a look at all the different insects. And because we collected... Rafi, can you turn around, please? So you know what's going on. Rafi, would you mind just going over? So you can see all the different things in here, and there may be some real insects that we found outside that may have come in with the grass. So you can have a look at those. And over here, I've created your own little jungle. So we've got all the animals from the story. Who can remember one of the animals from the story? Luana. Luana, well done for putting your hand up and not shouting out. Luana. One of the animals from the story. A tiger. Let me have a look in here. I think we have a tiger. And we have lots of mud in here. And if you want, you can put some water in to see what happens to the mud. Because in the jungle, you might find some mud. You might find some grass, some leaves. So you can have a little experiment in these two trays here. On this table, we're going to be looking at the book, Walking Through the Jungle, and today you're going to be making your own books. Okay, so I've got lots of things. We're going to use things from outside, and we're going to think about the story, and we're going to try and make our own books. Over here, I've put some Play-Doh out for you to make your own Play-Doh animals.
2: Pink Play-Doh
0: today. If you want, maybe you can try and make the Play-Doh a different colour. You might have to go into nursery and see if we've got any more food colouring. So you can try and make your own animals, and I've put some different jungle animals out there, and we've also got some books. If you don't want to make any of the animals on the table, you can try and make something else that you think might live in the jungle. And lastly, on this table, Yusuf, are you listening? Hands up. On this table, I'm going to give out some cards to some of the jungle explorers, and you're going to come and count the animals that we have and put them into the pots and add them together. I've also got some whiteboards for you to write your number sentences, because I know we've been doing lots of that. Right, everybody back in their positions. And I'm going to choose the groups to come first. Saab, can you sit on the carpet, please? Okay, can I have the monkeys to come and be the explorers? Can I have the lions to go to the Play-Doh, please, to make their animals? Do you want to go and float between those two? Can I have the parrots? Oh, reception. Actually, I forgot one thing. Can we all stop?
3: Everybody stop.
0: Reception, eyes this way, please.
4: You forgot that bit.
0: I forgot about the role play. Actually, can we come back to the carpet, reception?
3: Okay.
0: Quickly. One more thing. So many things going on, I forgot. Come and sit back on the carpet. silly Billy, Rachel, I know. Now, on the carpet here, I'm going to have one group, and we're going to be doing some role-playing in the jungle. We've got some masks, some material, some building blocks, and what I'd like you to do is try and create your own jungle on the carpet. And I've put these bits of paper down for you to draw your plan of what you think your jungle will look like. And then you can make it with all the things over here and you can pretend to be your own animal. Now, outside, Eve is going to be making some animal masks. So you can go outside and make your own. Hold on one. You can. If you sit down a minute, it's safe, and then we can wait and you can have a turn. So you can make the animal masks outside, bring them back inside, and then you can role play the jungle on the carpet. That was the last thing. Sorry, I forgot, everybody. Right, can we have you back on your bottoms? Monkeys, you can go off to where you were. Sorry about that. Lions, you can go off to the Play-Doh. Can I have the pandas to come to the maths table to do your animal counting? And you need to collect your explorer badge from the box. Parrots, pandas, Aaron, Alamin, Justina, Yasmin, and Sufian. That's okay. So there should be four children. Can I have the zebras to stay on the carpet? The zebras, you can take your clipboard and start designing your jungle. Can I have the hippos? Hippos? Can the hippos stand up? Hippos, come with me. We're going to make our books. Gloria, what group are you in? Parrots. Oh, and the parrots. You guys can go to the Ben 10 writing den. Or you can go and choose something else in the group. Which car? Yes, there's a pencil over there and you can get that, mister. What group are you in, Emily? Do you remember? Parrots. So the parrots were selecting anything they wanted in the room. Hi. Are you with us? Would you mind just sitting with the role play group on the carpet? Okay. Now we're going to have a little chat about the story. Do you remember the story? Now, does anyone remember the animals that were in the story?
4: Rachel!
0: Luana.
4: This is what my mum showed me.
0: Lovely, Aaron. You're doing some numbers there as well.
4: And lion.
0: There was an elephant. Do you remember what sound the elephant made?
4: Tiger.
0: Oh, I can't remember. Should we have a look in the story to remind us?
4: Come on,
0: what was the first animal that we saw? The snake. What sound did the snake make?
4: I'm going to show you.
0: Which animal made this sound? Do you remember what this sound was? Do you remember what animal that was, Asma? Does anyone else remember? Should we have a look? How did you work that out? You counted it. Fantastic. Can you go and show Eve for me, please? So, the animal that makes a brr sound is the lion. Are you trying to work it out as well? Very good. Which animal made the trump sound? That's for you attaching your books in the Ben 10 den.
4: Elephant.
0: The elephant made the trump sound. And which animal made the roar sound?
4: Lion.
0: The lion. Do you remember what was happening with the lion? What was the lion looking for?
4: He's for his teeth.
0: Why do you think he was looking for his teeth?
4: He's hungry.
0: He was hungry. Why do you think he may have been thirsty? Why do you think he was thirsty, Luana?
4: Very, very hungry.
0: He might be hungry, but why might he be hungry?
4: That's why he didn't have any food.
0: Oh, well done, he didn't have any food. What do you think he's looking for to eat?
4: He smells something.
0: Say that a bit louder for me.
4: He was smelling some tea.
0: He might smell his tea. What do you think he might be looking for, though? his tea. I think maybe he's looking for other animals to eat. We'll see. Right, do you remember which animal made the chitter chatter?
1: I know.
2: Monkey.
0: The monkey, well done. He's looking for his tea as well.
1: And the crocodile.
0: What sound did the crocodile make? Snap. Very good. And what do we hope at the end the crocodile is not doing?
4: Don't eat me.
0: Well done. Now, who can tell me what their favourite part of the story is? Usma. What's your favourite part? You like the elephant bit. Now,
4: and the lion.
0: Rina?
5: The crocodile.
0: You like the crocodile bit. Why do you like the crocodile bit?
5: Because it makes snap.
0: You like the sound, Luana? You like how it makes the snap sound? Lovely. You have a little think about why you like that one. Same?
5: I like the lion and the tiger and the crocodile.
0: Fantastic. Now we've
5: and the monkey.
0: And the monkey. I like monkeys as well. Now, we've all had a look, listen about what we each other likes. Should we have a go at making our own books? Yeah? How do you think we're going to make our books? What do you think we need to make our books?
5: With paper.
0: With paper. How do we make it into a book?
5: Glue.
0: Maybe we could use some glue. Rina, what do you think we could do to make our books?
5: You put it together.
0: What was that, Miss?
5: Trees.
0: Trees? You want? What do you want the trees for?
5: For the jungle.
0: Fantastic. Yes. Yes, you can put water in there. Well done, Aaron. Your numbers are looking good now, aren't they? Fantastic. Right, so I've got lots of paper here. And I'm going to let you choose which paper you would like to start making your books. And then we'll have a little chat about what we're going to do. Luana, would you like to choose one? I'll leave those there for you. Yeah, you tip it in there. And then if you want, you can go and find something to try and make it into a mug. Is that your paper? Do you want more than one piece of paper? If you're going to make a book, do you want to choose some more then? Yeah? Rina, do you want to choose yours?

0: have a choose. Let's put some over here and you two can choose some as well. What would you like? You two. What colour do you think would be good for the jungle?
1: Like the green.
0: The green, that'd be a great colour for the jungle. Now, do you need more than one piece of paper?
1: One.
0: Just one, okay. What about you, Isma?
2: Green.
0: You want green as well. How many would you like? Just one? Right, I'll leave them on the table so you can choose more paper if you want to make a bigger book. Well, you can just keep the one piece of paper if you want. Now, which part of the story were you going to look at, Luana? What was your favourite bit? Lovely. So do you think you want to have a go at trying to make that on your paper? Yeah? You can use all these things here, and if you can't find anything, you can go and look somewhere else to find them as well, okay? Mina, which part of the story were you going to make? Fantastic. Do you want to have a look at your crocodile? And the monkey. Do you also want to see if we can make a jungle? What do you think a jungle looks like?
1: Green.
0: Now I'm going to start making mine. Usma, are you going to start yours? Which part of the story are you doing? You can start whenever you like. I'm going to start mine as well. What do you think I'm going to use these bits for?
1: For the leaves.
0: For the leaves in the jungle. Now you can start yours as well, babe. What do you need? Here you go, I'll pass it to you.
1: I can even get it from there.
0: Okay, you can reach to get some as well. Isma, which part of the story are you making? Should we have a look at the book to help you? Do you remember which part? Do you want to have a look through to see if you can find it?

0: Now, Rena, how are you going to make that stick to the paper?
1: With the glue.
0: With the glue. Which glue are you going to use?
2: I'm going to use that one.
1: We need a glue.
0: You can get it yourself then, miss.
1: I can stick this to here.
0: Okay, you can help yourself then. Choose whichever one you want. You're going to make the snake now. How are you going to make your snake?
1: Just make a line.
0: You're going to draw him. What do you need to, if you're going to draw him?
2: Pencil.
0: Pencil. Do you want to get yourself a pencil then?
1: Yes, you can swim swimming.
3: I can only swim.
1: Oh, please!
3: Look at this one.
1: Please, I made the marble.
3: Please. It's too difficult to make.
1: Look, I made the little wormy, Kalise.
3: I can make
1: Kalise.
3: The paper and the pen.
1: Please, a little wormy.
3: Please.
1: I need to make it a little bit bigger.
3: Please.
1: Huh?
3: Look up. Look up.
1: Are you laughing? Bit because they are looking at us not played out. Please.
4: Have any of you managed to make a shape like an animal? Have you managed to make a shape like an animal?
3: I'm not going to make that.
4: What one?

0: What's this going to be then?
1: A jungle.
0: A jungle? Oh, just going to make the jungle with the Play-Doh, are you?
1: I'm making that too.
2: And I'm making
3: me,
2: worms.
3: Me too.
2: Just
3: don't
2: put the footprints.
0: When you get lots of worms in the jungle,
2: and
0: don't you? I'm sure.
2: And then
1: I look at this.
2: Click and have it.
1: No.
2: When after that, okay?
1: Yeah. Use some more Play-Doh.
2: Oh, yours one is so big. Can you give some to me?
1: No, you got a lot anyway.
0: See?
2: Oh, can I have some?
1: This can stick.
2: Please. Look at this leg. Please.
1: No, I'm trying to tell them.
2: Amita.
1: And down.
2: Aaron,
1: see that?
2: Look.
1: And give me that Play-Doh world. Well, where is it?
2: How's that? Dad, give it to me.
0: No, I was having it.
2: No, you had a long time with it. You had a long time.
0: Here.
2: What?
1: I'm telling you.
0: All right, what have we got here?
2: Giraffe.
0: It's a giraffe. Wow. And what's that?
2: Monkey.
0: Monkey. So what do you think the elephant's going to be doing in the jungle?
2: Walking.
0: Might go for a drink of water if it's a hot day. What do you think?
2: It ate you.
0: Eat me up. Which one are you going to be, Stan? Put that on my head. Okay. Am I the tiger then? Yeah? Okay.
2: I'd be something.
0: So we've got to make our animal noises when we put our masks on. Yes?
2: I'm going to be this.
0: What are you going to be, Lewis?
4: Lewis? There's an elephant.
0: Look at that one to be the elephant.
2: No!
0: Shall I help you put this one on? Which one do you want to put on?
4: That one's for you.
0: That one's for me. Okay.
2: Look, I've done it.
0: Lovely. What are you going to be?
2: I don't know.
0: You don't know? How would you think that one is?
2: That's the fox.
0: Okay, let's use these minis. This is a good story. Yes? Come on. No? Which animal did you want to be? Snake. How does a snake go for the jungle? Yes. Yes. Getting shy. Which one did you want to be, Storm? Snake. Good. Okay. Let's see them. What about you, Snake?
5: I want to be.
0: Which one did you say you wanted to be before?
5: Me.
0: I'll
5: be a deer.
0: A lion. Okay, let me hear your lion noises. You're going to do a big roar.
5: Okay.
0: You're going to get down on all fours like that and be your animals. You can slither. You can slither that way.
5: Can I do a roar?
0: Can
5: I rock? The
0: best one. Oh, you're scary, aren't you?
5: Okay.
0: Yeah? Let's get down and pretend to be the animals then. Yes?
5: It's broken.
0: Let's get down.
5: It's broken.
0: Never mind. It doesn't matter if it's broken. Yes?
2: I'm hot.
0: You're feeling hot. What's happened to your snake?
1: Look.
0: What did you make?
1: It's the line of a bridge.
0: It's the line of a bridge? Wow.
1: It's like the other garden.
0: Oh, the garden that we went to, the pond. What made you think of that?
1: We crossed the bridge.
0: We did cross the bridge, didn't we? What were we looking at when we went over the bridge?
1: The fish and the frogs.
2: I see the fish.
0: And,
2: the frogs.
0: And what were they doing? Do you remember?
1: Trying to hide in the water.
0: Trying to hide in the water. Maybe they were trying to hide from us because there were so many of us. Maybe we scared them.
2: I need it.
0: Do you think we scared them, Khalees?
1: I need it.
0: No, they were all right. They were just swimming around, weren't they?
1: Yeah.

0: You're doing well, miss. Got some more. This is really hard for you to rip it for some reason. What do you...
1: Big gum.
0: I'll hold it, you can cut it.
1: A giraffe.
0: The giraffe? Do you think, do you want to go and get the giraffe and we can have a look at him, see if he looks like yours? Do you think he looks like your giraffe? Now, let's have a look at the giraffe. What's this bit here on the giraffe?
1: A big neck.
0: A big neck. What sort of shape do you think that is, Amrita?
1: A rectangle.
0: It's a little bit like a rectangle, isn't it? Do you want to use some of your Play-Doh to try and make a rectangle? Okay, so take some of your Play-Doh first. You can just tear a bit off. How much do you think you need to make your giraffe's neck?
1: Wait, much?
0: Do you think you need that much? Why don't you try with a smaller piece first?
1: This one.
0: You can leave that bit for his neck, and then you can try and make his neck.
1: And your mum's neck.
0: How does his head look? That's very good. Now, where was his head go?
1: I've got crisps. I don't need any lollipop.
0: What is his head attached to?
1: I don't
0: want to give it. Well, this part is his nose. That's his head. And what part is it attached to? What's that called? A long neck. Do you have a neck? Have you already made a neck?
1: Do that.
0: Where do you think the head needs to go?
1: At the top.
0: Very good. Now, do you want, this is your neck. Remember you made your neck here, so you need to attach your head to your neck. Otherwise something might happen to your head if it's not attached. Fantastic. Now what else do you need to make for the giraffe?
1: Legs.
0: Legs? How are you going to make legs?
1: Can I draw it?
0: Yes, of course you can. How many legs does he have, Amrita?
1: Four.
0: Why do you think he has four legs?
1: Because if he had two, he might drop.
0: If he had one?
2: I need help!
3: That's your elephant face if you want to hold it there. You're going to go and splash in the water, elephant.
0: Yes?
1: Yeah.
0: Yes, come on.
3: What did you want to be?
1: A lion.
3: Lion? See if you can find the lion mask. Pretend to go in the water and splash about in there. Can you find the lion?
4: Big growl,
3: Jessica.
4: You're gonna do
3: a big growl and scare the animals away. They're gonna be all scared of you. Yes? Big growl, big loud voice.
5: You've got to be patient.

0: Maybe you can find what kind of mask are you making? Are you going to be an animal?
1: No, I want to make
0: some people are making flowers.
1: No,
0: that's a giraffe. No. That is brilliant.
2: I want to be an Amrita and Subway wheels and guys. Amrita and Subway being green.
0: Oh, really?
1: I need to make a whole.
0: I know, that is fantastic. So now what you need to do, you need to make some holes as well. So you need to hurry up, you know, because otherwise it's going to get very upset. Okay, what should we do on yours then while you're waiting? What should we do on yours, Katrina, while you're waiting?
1: I want to put...
0: What do you want to do? Right, well, you know what you can do?
1: I want to make a home.
0: You know what you can do first? Find the end. Cut your piece ready, so you're ready when you make your hole. Okay, Katrina, scissors. Cut your piece. You need two, don't you? One for one for either side. Right, okay.
2: One more hole. Can you cut my hole here? It's too hard to cut down.
0: I'm going to push it in. You're going to cut it, okay?
2: Well, Katrina has to be patient. Oh, my God.
0: No, but you have taken quite a long time now. Quickly. Right, come on, which bit do you want? Right. So push it right in now. Press hard.
1: I can't cut it even.
0: Done. Now you can give that one now to Katrina. Nicely. There you go, Katrina. What do you say? Well done. Okay, now you can carry on decorating yours while she's taking her hole, alright?
2: I need to wash my hands.
0: You wash your hands and come back then.
2: Katrina, you're doing more... it the wrong way. You're supposed to be at the front.
0: That's it, well done. Then push it right under. You've got to make your holes as well, haven't you? Really good.

0: Jamaican, lovely for my mum.
1: It's not Jamaican.
2: Push it inside, though, so it could go. Lift it up again. Lift it up.
0: Eve, Luana
2: has
0: crisps.
2: Now you want one on the other side, do you? Or are you going to go all the way around?
0: Eve, Luana has crisps and no sandwich.
2: Oh, you've got to cut your piece. You need to, but you can't. Oh, you want me to hold it or can you do it? That's it, well done. Fantastic.
0: Did you make a hole?
2: Got to get it under. See this black thing? Take it out again. See this black thing? You've got to go underneath. No, don't put your fingers in there. Just push this under. That's it, like that. Now press down.
3: Right, girls, can we stop what we're doing now? And we're going to come.

0: it on the carpet and you can finish it afterwards, okay? So you put, tap your chair in, put your pencil down. Yes, do you want to leave it up there? Right, guys, do you want to come and sit on the carpet?
1: What's that?
0: Okay, do you want to go and put it on the light box over there?
2: Look at our
0: and your pen. Go and put them away.
2: And
0: then you can play with it afterwards. Saab, can you go and put yours on the light box? Okay, can you take your camera off, Mr. Explorer? Sai, can we keep the doors closed, please? Eve, just close and leave the doors, but Nursery are trying to open them. Okay, reception, can we find our carpet spaces, please? I'm going to count to five and you need to find your space. One, two, where's your carpet space, Justina? Three,
3: yes.
0: Four, carpet spaces, please, Gleese. Three more left of what? That's all right, we'll find some more later, okay? Any particular reasons, Sal? Right, reception. One, two, three. One, two, three. One, two, three. Aaron, are we sitting nicely? Yusef, can you turn around so you can see? Boys, can you move back just a little bit because you're a bit close? Boy, can we just have a little chat about why we're not being friends with each other? I know it's a bit hot, so maybe everyone's getting a bit... Yes, exactly. Well done. Can you move back a little bit, Saab, so you're not touching the chair? Right, to warm up, can I have everyone's eyes this way, looking at me? Can I see everyone's eyelashes?
2: That's like story.
0: Eyes, safe. We have the sad face here. I'm hoping nobody's going to end up on the sad face, because I think you can all sit so beautifully. What do you think, safe?
2: Of course, have to sit nicely and put your laps.
0: Excellent. Can you just take the Play-Doh off him? Thank you. Right, eyes this way. Are we ready? We're going to try our letter sounds. Fantastic actions there, Saif and Sufyan. Very good, Bushra. I'm sure we'd like one of those today. Very good. Now we're all warmed up. Let's hope everybody is listening. Now, who remembers what we were doing with the book yesterday? Uzma, what were we doing yesterday with the book?
4: Reading.
0: We were reading the book. Well done. But how were we reading the book? Bushra, do you remember? Thank you.
4: Don't know.
0: Don't know. Did I read the book?
4: No. We read it.
0: Alamin and Ishmael, could you tell us what we did yesterday? What did you guys do yesterday?
5: We were reading.
0: You read the book. I didn't read the book for a change. Paul, can you sit up? And if you move to the side here, you will be able to see it if you move back. Very good. Now, can we wait? Because in a minute, reception. Very good that you're reading the story. But can we save that? Because we're going to try and read it later. Aaron, can you move back into that space for me? Now, today, instead of reading, we're going to be looking at trying to write some sentences. Now, can anyone remember something that happened in the book? Storm?
6: Snake.
0: There was a snake. What was the snake doing in the story?
6: Rachel.
0: What was he doing? Oh, somebody said it over here. Who was that?
6: Snake.
0: Yusef, what did you say the snake was doing? He was. And what was he doing in the story?
6: Looking for his tea.
0: Looking for his tea. Well done. We're just going to have a quick look at the first page and we're going to read one of the sentences all together to remind ourselves of the story.

0: story. Can we all read together? After three. Walking through the jungle, what do you see? Can you hear a noise? What could it be? Now, over on this page, what sound do we have here?
1: A snake.
0: So what animal do we think it is?
1: A snake.
0: A snake. Fantastic. Now, I'm going to put you into groups, and we're going to see if we can remember the story. And you're going to have a go at writing your own sentences. You're squash. Well, there's a big space here. Safe, could you sit with Govel? So, Aaron, can you go over to Govel, please? Bushra, can you come forward? Glorian, actually, Bushra, you can come sit over here. Saab and Rita, you're going to be with Eve. And you're going to be writing your sentences.
2: Rachel will be your partner.
0: Okay, and everybody in the middle, Yousef, you need to come forward. You can stay in this group. Come forward over here and we're going to have a go at writing our sentences together. Come sit down. Yes, go off you go then. Go and sit with her. You're in this group, right? Can we come a bit closer? Ishmael, come forward. Usma and Rina, come closer, girls, so you can see. Yes, come over here.
3: And me.
0: Come and sit over here. Would you mind moving back just that way a little bit? It's a bit cramped for some reason. Now, can everyone at the back hear me? Rina, are you paying attention? Who can remember a part of the story for me? Who can remember what some of the sentences are in the story? Walking through the jungle. That's one of the sentences. That's how the sentence, how the story starts. They can start. Yeah. So can we all say our first sentence? Walking through the jungle. I want everyone to say it together, and I'm going to press this button so we can record it. After three. One, two, three.
4: Walking through the jungle. What do you see? Can you hear a noise? What could it be?
0: Right. Well done. Let's see if we've recorded that. Are we listening? Oh, it didn't work. Let's try it again.
4: Walking through the jungle, what do you see? Are you hearing a noise? What could it be?
0: Right, are we ready to listen now?
5: That's us.
0: Fantastic. So you read the first part of the story. What was the first line that you all read? Walking through the jungle. Now we're going to have a go at writing it.
3: So, our group.
0: Bushra, she's in our group. So, walking, what do I need for my to write walking, Yousef? What is my first letter that I need?
3: Walking.
5: I like writing.
0: Walking. Fantastic, mister. Listen to the sounds. Walking. Usma and Rina. Well done, Ishmael. Right, actually, I'm going to give you some yourselves, girls, so you can have a go at doing it. Too far away from here. Right, you press the red button to record and the green button to play.
3: This pet's not working, it's going down.
6: It's
3: going down.
6: It doesn't matter, it's going down a little bit, boy. It didn't work. So you need to be writing here. What's the first sound, Glorian?
0: When you do it, mister, press it and hold it down while you're talking.
6: Great. Okay, so now. Thank you. Very good.
3: Okay.
6: And then,
3: double O.
6: You know that it's a
3: double double O.
7: Can I make a dot now?
3: A done double O.
6: Because look, if we look at this one, she tells us it's a very funny word, isn't it? Look at that funny word. But you were so.

0: about it. She did so well. Because look, look, look. Did it all right. Did you do that from memory? Do you remember?
1: Look at this pen. It's oil.
0: So the next word is the.
1: Walking.
0: So walking.
1: This pen is
0: walking. Which word you're writing? Can you see which one you're writing? We're done walking. So what's the next word?
1: Let's go.

0: Do you want to stand up? I think there's some pencils over there. Go quietly over there and see if you can find one that's working properly.
1: And then what's the next
2: part? I did that.
0: So you've got walking fruit.
3: That's fine.
1: Is it an elephant listening to the sound?
0: Let's see how you're doing. Raffi, you're okay? I think you should have been in that group and Bushra should have been here, shouldn't she?
3: But you know what? This bit is one word, so we need this to be with this bit. So we can see it says jungle.
1: Do you want to be writing? What do you
2: do?
1: Right, reception, 1, 2, 3. Can everybody put their things down, pass them to your adult who's with you to collect them in, and we will have a look at these at the end. Now we're going to have a go all together at writing some sentences. Let's see what this group did over here. What sentence did you write, Gubble, with your group?
4: What do you see?
1: What do you see? And what did you see in the jungle, guys?
2: A snake.
1: What else did you see?
2: A tiger.
1: Well done, Luana. Can I have your board? What else did you see? Khalees, can you sit up for me? A lion. What does lion begin with? Very good. Usma, can I have yours, please? And what does tiger begin with? Very good. Now, all together, Eve, could you just collect theirs in so they're not playing with them? All together, eyes this way, looking at the ball. We're going to have a go at writing a sentence. That's fantastic. Saba's written. Can you tell everyone what you've written? Walking through the jungle. And he's written that all by himself. That's fantastic. Now, the beginning of the story is walking through the jungle. The next sentence is the one I want us to have a go at writing all together. Walking through the jungle. What do you see? Now, let's see if we can write this together. What? How do we write what? What do you think it begins with, Alamin? What sound? What? Very good, Luana.
2: What?
1: What? Who thinks they know the next sound? This is a bit of waiting. Can we not shout out and put your hands up? This is a bit of a tricky word, what, because the next sound you can't actually hear, so I'm going to write it myself. What? So can you help us with what? Because it's a bit of a hard one. What? What are the letters in what?
5: Do you remember seeing it?
1: Tricky. We're going to try with just the last letter. What's the last sound you can hear?
2: I

0: I'm Sir Al Ainsley Green, the Independent Children's Commissioner for England. This series highlights key areas of concern for the 11 million children and young people in our country. And this programme looks at how best practice in tackling bullying is happening in our schools. I first went to Portway School in Hampshire to see for myself what they're doing. At Portway, head teacher James Levitt feels bullying is a thing of the past. And I asked him what had produced such a startling change.
1: I think it's a byproduct of a huge amount of work that we have done based around the rights respecting curriculum, which we first came in contact with in a visit to Canada about 4 years ago.
0: Tell us a bit more about the Rights Respecting Schools programme. I know this had its origins in Cape Breton in Canada.
1: And what came out from looking from being in Canadian schools was the fact that children had an integral part in designing codes of conduct, that sort of thing.
0: Right.
1: So that it was a contract,
0: right.
1: And it wasn't just thou shalt not.
0: Right.
1: It was also we do this, there are consequences to our actions, and if we have a right to privacy, then so does everybody else, for example.
0: So was that a bit of a shock to the system to see children so actively involved in making decisions?
1: I think it's been a gradual process. And I first came back, we said we'd like staff to look at a different way in which they set about arriving at a classroom charter, and in fact arrive at a classroom charter,
0: yes,
1: that everyone debated and everyone agreed to and teachers signed up to, where that's not an issue.
0: Yes.
1: But for our children, it was definitely about empowering them to give them a voice, and student voice has been something that has been a major aspect of the whole development of the rights agenda here.
2: We have a right to privacy, we have the right to a safe environment, we have a right to an opinion and for it to be listened to.
3: A right to an education,
4: because
3: if you get bullied, then you won't want to come to school, and that's losing your right to an education.
5: You have the right not to be abused, left out, or offended in any way.
0: I'm at the school to hear about the Rights Respecting Schools programme, and I'm especially interested in what you think about bullying. Bullying really is nasty when it happens, so what happens in this school when someone does bully somebody else?
6: Sometimes we have clubs during lunchtimes,
0: yes,
6: and things that people can go to if they're feeling upset or lonely.
0: Right.
6: And then when they're there, they can make friends, and
0: right,
6: that will stop bullying.
0: Can you think of any examples where the counsellors have really made things different in the school?
7: Well, before we might have had some like bullying incidents, but
0: yes,
7: the counsellors, they've split break time, so I think it's 3 and 5,
0: yes,
7: that go for one break, and 4 and 6, so that,
0: yes,
7: the bullying is sort of changed so that it won't happen anymore.
0: What was the school like before this Rights Respecting Schools programme started?
7: It was not like the bullying was everywhere, but there were quite a few more cases of it.
0: Yes.
7: And it's sorted out a lot because we've got like a better way to handle it.
0: Next, I met with two members of staff at Portway who put the United Nations Convention of Children's Rights into real practice. They're pretty sophisticated concepts, aren't they? Human rights, children's rights.
8: Yeah.
0: How do you start approaching that subject with children of this age?
8: It was really easy because it's all about themselves. They wanted to know what was out there for them.
0: Yes.
8: And then obviously starting with the older ones, it was then easy to implement it within the rest of the school.
0: Yes.
8: So that they were able to see what impact it was having.
0: So how does this relate to the occurrence and the management of bullying in your school?
8: Well, we've used a lot of the respect and the responsibilities in talking about behaviours that are bullying behaviours. And the children are much more open now with talking about it and talking about what's happened to them and how it's made them feel. Knowing that the rest of the children around them, if it's a group that you're talking with, are listening to and empathising with their feelings.
0: Yes.
8: So we've had issues with individual children and we've got them together as like almost like a mini circle time.
0: Yes.
8: And everyone's had the opportunity to voice their opinion, to say how they feel,
0: yes,
8: and everyone's listened, and the event's been brought to a conclusion.
0: Interested to hear you say that you use circle time, so you're also using social and emotional aspects of learning.
8: Yeah.
0: And
8: yeah,
0: they're complementary for the Rights Respecting a programme?
8: Oh, absolutely. We've used the SEAL materials for year group assemblies.
4: Yes.
8: Sam's been working very hard with the school council.
4: Right.
8: And the school council have decided to lead class and group assemblies on the theme of bullying.
4: Right.
8: With their year groups. So the children lead them themselves.
4: Right.
8: The teachers take an active part when appropriate or when
4: yes.
8: necessary, but mostly they're child led. And it's certainly done a lot to reduce the incidences that were happening.
4: Right. I mean, this is pretty challenging stuff, isn't it, to many adults?
8: Yes.
4: who say, surely you're taking away childhood by giving children too young to have responsibilities and to actually have these concepts to deal with. Surely they should just be children. How do you react to that?
9: I disagree with that.
4: Mm-hmm.
9: Well, because it's for their well-being at the end of the day. Therefore, they need to know how to make an active role in society. And
4: yes.
9: if you don't teach those skills at this age,
4: yes.
9: then they won't make an active citizen in later life.
10: Those anti-bullying skills are put into practice at the adjacent Portway Infant School by junior school ambassadors.
11: Well, if we find someone who's unhappy, we take them out and talk to them about it and find out what it is that they're unhappy about, and then we do what we can to sort it out, maybe find a friend for them to look after them.
12: One of the benefits of having the ambassadors is that they've engaged the children in positive play, and because they use that positive play with the other children, it's had an impact right throughout the school. And it's certainly an impact on behaviour, that we don't have the poor behaviour and the teasing that we might have had before. The children play much more cooperatively.
10: The rights-respecting work at Thornhill Secondary School in Sunderland is also strong, and peer mentor coordinator Anne Greenfield has developed an anti-bullying programme called TARA.
13: TARA stands for Thornhill Against Racism and Harassment. And TARA began in about 1998 when a pupil in school reported to a member of staff that they didn't feel safe in the schoolyard, they were having problems in the schoolyard. So we then started a drop-in two lunchtimes a week where pupils could come into a classroom if they weren't comfortable in the yard. From 2000, we took 20 peer mentors on a training course with facilitators from outside agencies to give them some ideas of how to listen to people, how to answer questions, how to ask open and close questions, and also lots of information about different aspects that young people may have problems with in this day and age.
14: We're going to take in turn to go around the circle and say something that's like similar to everyone in this room, okay? Right. So I go up to Thornhill School.
15: Me too.
16: I have a belly button.
15: Me too.
17: I've got a brain.
15: Me too.
14: Because we've said something that's similar to everyone, we're going to say something now that's different, that's individual to you, okay?
16: You have cough on.
15: Not me.
17: I'm a different nationality to everyone in this room.
15: Not me.
18: I'm the youngest in the school.
15: Not me.
19: My mum's called Mary.
15: Not me.
14: Right, we played this game because usually bullies pick on people who are different. The game represents individuality and it celebrates that although we might have our differences, we're all the same.
13: Peer mentors decided that they would be identifiable around school by braid on their blazer sleeves so they could be approached at any time without anybody identifying that they were speaking to someone because they had a problem.
14: So this question, where does bullying happen in Thornhill, shows that it can happen anywhere. So we're going to move on to the next question.
20: What is bullying?
21: When someone hurts someone else.
20: Yeah.
22: When someone calls someone another like a name.
20: Yeah.
23: When a student picks on a weaker student.
13: Peer mentors are given a broad training on issues that might affect young people today and affect their learning in school. Some of the issues include questioning and listening skills, racism, asylum seekers, young people's health awareness, drug abuse, domestic violence, contraception and unwanted pregnancies.
17: You feel better talking to a peer mentor about bullying. So if you disagree, go to that side. And if you agree, go to that side.
13: The peer mentors have been nominated for the Diana Princess of Wales Anti-Bullying Award for the last 3 years and have achieved that award for the last 3 years. And the school has been allocated silver school status by the Diana Award.
24: I'm Jessica.
25: I'm Nahia.
24: I'm in year 11.
26: And I'm in year 8.
25: When I was in year 10 and Nahia was in year 7, she was having a bit of trouble. So I was assigned as her buddy to help her through it.
26: Basically, I was getting bullied during school time and when I was walking home, and the bullying was done by people from my own school. It was it was devastating. Was, I mean, I was going home and I was in tears. And I was just distraught. My confidence went straight down, and I'm a really good student, but you could see that in my schoolwork. You know, everything went down. You know, I was just all over the place. I was on the phone with my dad, and he just told me that he was heartbroken to hear his daughter in tears because some people were so inconsiderate, and I was just crying all the time, and I wasn't eating anymore because I was just upset at everything, you know. People were spitting on me because of my skin colour, and they were spitting. I was coming home and spit because people used to think it was really funny, and I was just broken.
25: Nahir came to me and I asked her where it was mainly happening, and she said on the way home. So we started to walk home and like to and from school together. I felt really upset for her, and I just really hoped that I could help her.
26: It got a lot better. Things around me helped a lot better, and the confidence that had gone down had just risen back up again. I've got friends now. I'm quite popular, you know.
25: Well, I think bullying's a really good idea in schools because, I mean, it's shown here that it's worked for us, so it can work everywhere.
26: And I wouldn't know what I would have been like now if I hadn't had bullying.
1: Peer mentoring is so successful because I think pupils much prefer to talk to one of their own rather than a member of staff. Even though our peer mentors do say to the pupils when they are approached, if you tell me something that I am concerned about as a peer mentor, I may have to tell somebody else. I think the sort of age group that they're talking to, the fact that one may be a 12-year-old and one's a 15-year-old, it makes the peer mentor far more accessible than, say, talking to a 40-year-old teacher or a 25-year-old teacher.
2: The film was like saying that if there's a bully, you should point them out.
1: The chairperson for racial equality had heard that we were doing a lot of work in the Sunderland area regarding the respect agenda. So they asked, could they come up and visit the school? And they saw three specific groups in school. They saw The Word, our anti-bullying rap group. They saw our peer mentors in action, the Tara group. And they also saw our Thornhill Arts Included group. And when she visited with her team, she saw these three groups in action and was very, very impressed indeed.
3: Let me introduce as The Word, trying to take racism and kick it to the curb. We're all the same underneath, no matter skin colour. This is a huge problem we need to get through.
13: It is funded now by the LEA because it is having such a major impact and gets such an excellent message over to pupils in the form of rap music, which the pupils understand.
5: Don't you ever let up, gotta keep your head up. If you're gonna fall, you just gotta get up.
6: Don't let people put you down. Touch the sky, but keep your feet firmly on the ground.
7: Oh, no, give it up to Sophie and Brian and the world.
13: A happy child is an achieving child, and I like to think that the peer mentoring system in Thornhill has contributed a lot to the advancement in our achievement.
0: Bullying really matters to children and young people, whether they be bullied or bystanders or bullies themselves. Here we've seen two outstanding examples of what can be done, but key to success is listening to children and young people and engaging them in the solutions to the problem.

0: Good afternoon.
1: When a business offered to devise a programme of formal mock interviews at a school in Berkshire, teachers seized the opportunity to equip their pupils with some of the essential communication skills they will need as they go through life.
2: Hi, here's my application form. Can I
3: put it in the box, please?
2: Thank you.
3: Bye.
1: Year 11 pupils at Slough Grammar School, who are currently thinking carefully about their career options, are taking part in a programme of careers, learning and practical interview coaching, implemented by volunteers from the BT Education Unit.
4: But wouldn't it be a shame if your application didn't get through simply because you didn't fill in the form properly? If you absorb the idea...
1: The programme entails groups of 30 pupils undergoing practical tuition from a series of DVDs under the supervision of their form teacher, before completing a specially designed application form and finally attending a very formal one-to-one interview.
5: Has everyone got a pen?
1: The BT Education Unit has 2,500 volunteers nationwide, and this year alone, nearly 900 pupils have benefited from interview coaching.
6: I was in the process of redeveloping the careers programme for year 11. And I was approached by Melvin Pierce, who works for BT Volunteers. The whole concept of it is to help develop children's ability to communicate in a situation outside of school to prepare them better for life. And it was felt that by giving them the opportunity of having a real life interview, that they would be able to equip themselves better for university and for jobs when they apply in the future.
5: How do you think we should write our date of birth? Is there any set rule?
7: It's really important for children to experience the interview process and the world of work before they leave school. Most kids in schools today won't have had any kind of exposure to one-on-one discussions and the interview process, and it really is quite challenging. And then they're suddenly thrown out of the system and into the world of work and expected to just be able to get a job. So anything that they can get and any kind of one-to-one mentoring that they can get, I think the BT programme is particularly good for. As to what that will be like, the more experience, the more exposure that you can have to that kind of thing is really, really useful.
6: All right then, so you're ready for your interviews. You've handed in your application forms and everything, and you know that your time. So your first, Jazz. The children who are being interviewed are year 11 pupils, and they're very bright, very motivated and enthusiastic children. All of them have ambition to go on to university after they finish their A-levels. How you're going to sit, think about your eye contact, all right? We've got a range of different types of careers that they are pursuing, ranging from medicine to veterinary science to Sunil, who wants to become a personal trainer. And then we have also children who are thinking about taking drama as an option. So we have a huge diversity of groups of children in year 11 who want to take their careers in many, many different directions.
1: BT volunteer Melvin Pierce will be...
8: ...than people from outside, then they're used to the teachers straight away. So you don't get the fact is that there's a stranger interviewing you. You don't get the fact that when you go in for an interview, there's nervousness comes about, which you would get in an interview. You've then got a stranger asking you questions that you're not used to. You don't know what's coming. Whereas if it was one of the teachers doing these interviews, then... They've already got one step in. They're expected to know what's coming.
6: So try and not be nervous, take a nice deep breath, and good luck. All right? So, Jessica, you're first. Off you go.

0: All right, bye-bye.
1: Kids in the classroom need, you know, welcome as many opportunities or need to be given as many opportunities to speak and to practice their speaking and listening skills as possible. And if they can do that with a real live business person, then all the better, because then when the actual real thing happens, it's not quite so imposing as it might be.
2: How do you do? Would you like to sit down?
0: They have the skills and expertise that we as teachers perhaps don't have. So from that point of view, I felt that the children were getting expertise in terms of the help and advice that they were being given. And in fact, I've learnt a great deal just by watching them and hearing what they've had to say.
2: So how do you feel that the voluntary work at the hospital is going to assist you in your future plans?
3: In the future, I would like to go into medicine and hopefully go on to become a surgeon.
2: The first interview went really well as such because she'd come in, the paperwork was filled out, the application form. Kira had a good CV and a good personal statement, and I felt that she'd worked on her questions that she felt were going to be asked at the interview, and it went down quite well.
3: Personally, I feel that by doing the extracurricular activities that I am, I can inspire other children to do the same. And
4: I felt that I kept my eye contact very well, and my handshake was very good. However, I think I could have improved on my overall presence because I didn't really seem there in a sense. And I'm
2: trying to organise. With her appearance when she came in, she'd thought about it. She'd came in, she'd got a suit on, which was very good on there, whereas some people would come in and really not dress for the day. Master chef and a future chef.
4: I wanted to change into my own clothes because I felt that it would be more sort of realistic as to what a real interview would be and not just going in my school uniform. And I just thought I think getting dressed formally is part of the interview process, and it would be good to make, even though it was a mock interview, it would be good to make a good impression.
3: Can I just ask on my CV, should I state my references or should I put available on request?
2: And even at the end, when we'd finished the interview and we'd given sort of feedback on there, one of the things is we always ask is a question, do you have any questions? And she'd actually thought about that and gave a question back, rather than just sit there and say, oh, well, when do I start and was I okay? Which means she'd given a bit of thought to it.
5: If I was going to pick a few holes in it, it's probably a little bit too long.
3: Okay.
5: And laboured, and you may have been able to get that onto one page.
4: Okay. I feel that even though it was a mock interview, I still feel it will help me with my real interviews because it was my first one, and that meant I was slightly nervous, I didn't know what to expect, but now I know that it's not as maybe harsh or pressurised as I thought it would be first, and I know what to expect.
2: Good afternoon.
6: Hello.
2: I can take
6: Hi.
2: A seat.
6: Thank you.
2: You are?
6: Charlotte Fletcher.
2: Oh, right. Okay. Now, you know what this afternoon's all about, do you?
6: Yeah.
2: On the paperwork there, she's a little bit lacking on the application form. There was the information on there which we look for to gain as to the background of what they're into and what they're likely to do when they leave school as to helping on there. There wasn't a lot of information. So it meant sort of having to ask her a lot more questions to try and find out sort of in depth about Charlotte.
6: I do drama for GCSE and I also attend workshops on a Thursday evening.
2: What's these workshops?
6: They basically teach new skills in drama.
7: I found the questions about what I wanted to do and why I had done things. That was quite difficult because a lot of time I just do things because they're fun and because I enjoy them. So actually thinking about why I do them and why I find them fun was quite difficult.
6: It helps me meet new people and it makes me more confident. It helps my confidence as well. And it also helps my drama in school.
2: The only thing we would say on an interview is that she's very expressive, which is nice because she does a lot of drama, but on an interview, if you're sitting around there flaying your arms around all the time, it takes it away from the interview. So we'd normally say just nice, firm, keep your hands on the table and just answer the questions and go from there.
6: Physics I'm quite interested in.
0: Some children get very, very nervous though, and they develop a twitch, whether it's like flicking their hair or fiddling with their fingers. And they come out, and when it's been pointed out to them and they haven't realised this is what they do, they find it really useful because it will help them next time think about what they have to do.
6: I thought, okay, I'm going to be nice to them, but I also want to be firm with them to make sure they know that that's wrong, what they're doing.
2: And what was the outcome then?
6: But they stopped doing it eventually.
5: So your actions actually worked.
6: Yeah.
7: I also kind of felt myself kind of moving around a lot, fidgeting quite a lot, which I was trying not to do, but I was nervous at that point then, because like after I walked in the room, I suddenly became really nervous. And I think that was why I kept fidgeting around a lot.
2: Classic example of how some children can walk straight in without knocking. Wasn't asked to sit down, but sat down and just basically made himself at home. So on an interview, that would have really gone against him, because I could have been marking somebody else's interview there, doing some paperwork, whatever. You always need asked to come in. So knock on a door, ask, come in, handshake, again, that was missing, a little bit lacking.
8: I mean, one of the obvious mistakes I made was when I was walking in, I forgot to knock on the door. I mean, I think 2 seconds before I walked in, I was told to knock on the door as well, so that was just probably my nerves, or just I was a bit eager to go in.
2: Yeah, you've got a lot of good grades on there. Tell me about yourself.
8: Well, I'm quite a fit lad. I go to sporting clubs quite often.
2: Again, the paperwork, it was lacking on that one. It's got a good CV, but his personal statement was shallow on there. There was not a lot of information on it, and the application form was very similar. So they needed to work on both of those to get them really up to a standard that would give them a good interview wherever they went.
8: I worked in the post room at Cisco Systems, and my dad was also the kind of the head of the post room. So I had to kind of email clients telling them to collect the mail. The areas I feel I need to improve is my formal speaking and my introduction, and also talking about what I wrote in my personal statement, going into the finer details to explain thoroughly and let the interviewer know who I really am. My dream job would be if I could become an actor, but I've decided a personal trainer is another hobby that I really like and would love to go into, and it's a lot more stable kind of job.
0: I think that the benefits that we've had by working so closely with BT have been enormous, both for the school and for the children in year 11 particularly, although we have also interviewed children in year 12. I'd also say that it's possible for any school to take up and pursue this sort of link, either with one single company such as BT or with a number of different types of industries, but to get them to actually come in and to give the children the whole experience of the interview process is the benefits are enormous.
9: So you've all got an idea now about some of the requirements for an application form.
1: It's really the environment right now is quite ripe, if you like, for work between business and individual schools. They could either approach a local school themselves, they could do it through their governing body, they can do it through organisations like Business in the Community. There are all sorts of different ways of going about it. Education business partnerships, again, are another route in.
2: I'll just make a few comments on there, on the feedback form. Is there we hope by doing this that if they are worried, petrified, nervous, whatever, it goes with this interview. And when they go into the real interview outside for whatever they're going to do, they've now got the confidence not to be nervous. If you'd like to take that for your feedback now, on there. And hope you get well in the future.
6: Thank you.
2: Okay?
6: Thank you.
2: All right.
6: Bye.
2: Goodbye.
6: If this had been a real interview, perhaps I wouldn't have got the real place, because a lot of my answers were quite lengthy and I was gabbling on a bit in a lot of the answers because I didn't know what I was saying or what I was meant to be saying. So perhaps I didn't put myself across as well as I could have done if I had taken a few deep breaths and thought about the answers before I spoke.
2: I'll take all that, your debriefing, and good luck.
8: Bye.
2: Okay, goodbye.
8: If this was a real interview, I don't think I'd have got the job. I was a bit too nervous and didn't really speak my mind.
2: Okay, well, there's all your paperwork then. If you'd like to go back and do your evaluation outside.
9: Okay, thank you very much for your help and time.
2: That's all right.
9: It's a pleasure
2: and good luck.
9: To meet you.
2: Okay.
9: Bye.
2: Goodbye.
4: If this was a formal interview, I don't really know if I would have got the job or not, but I think maybe I stood a good chance.

0: At a special school in Somerset, pupils are taking part in a business venture, and their teachers find that along with making a profit, there are many more benefits for these young entrepreneurs. Through the Young Enterprise Scheme, pupils from West Haven Special School with a range of complex learning difficulties have set up their own business.
1: We customise plant pots sometimes, and like we get flowers, and we do it for special occasions like Christmas, Valentine's.
2: Now, if I could just ask our managing director, Joey. Joey, would you like to just tell us a few things of what you've been doing in order to prepare for this?
3: We've been preparing, like, the vases and that, and how much we're going to sell them for and where we're going to sell them.
4: It was something that we thought we needed to do because we're very interested in work-related learning, and enterprise is really part of work-related learning. And we started off in a very small way, and the children here really took to it like ducks to water. They really got highly involved with all the activities that went on, and we felt it really improved their communication skills, their working as a team, and also, finally, their employability skills.
2: What's the big day we've been preparing for?
5: We've been preparing for Valentine's Day, we have.
2: We decided year 10 were the best year to start with. One, because they were maturing and they would understand the concept of business. And secondly, they weren't fully into their exam programmes.
6: Can you try and make sure your ribbons are straight? Okay.
0: The latest project for Blooming Pots is to create, market and sell a product suitable for Valentine's Day with the support of their teachers and a volunteer business advisor.
7: Right. The first thing we said, we're going to put the Young Enterprise logo on. Why are we putting that on?
1: So somebody can contact us if they want us.
7: I've run my own businesses for the last 17 years. One was a shop in World High Street, which I ran in partnership with my wife. The other one is a business development company, which I do sales training, time management, management training, or the whole sales strategy. So those are the reasons, really, that I'm able to talk to the children in the schools from a business perspective. Without any words, you know what the company is, don't you? And you know what they do. And that's what we want our logo to do.
2: What you must remember, that a lot of the teachers here and the support staff basically have been in teaching or been in schools for most of their life or for very much a part of it. So Tony brings a completely different angle, a completely different approach to the way we run things.
7: That's the label, isn't it?
5: Yeah.
7: That we did.
8: I help the children with a whole range of things. Communication is a major thing.
5: No, that's too similar.
8: Teamwork is another. And general learning skills about life outside of the classroom environment.
7: What was wrong with the business card?
8: With this particular project, then it's usually two or three times a month I come in. When there are special needs, like preparing for Valentine's Day and that building up, then I'll spend a couple of days, maybe a week to do that. It really depends on the particular project that's up for grabs.
7: Now, that doesn't normally happen.
0: West Haven School found Tony Smith through Young Enterprise, a national charity that supports enterprise education in schools. They run programmes to help partner schools with business volunteers throughout the UK.
7: I asked him if we could use the garden centre to sell some of our products. Yeah?
6: You might even want to take some of those leaves off.
2: We try not to make the enterprise a bolt-on in terms of the curriculum, and we try to incorporate it as much as we possibly can into the different subjects. But every so often we'll have an enterprise day where we'll come off timetable and we'll divide the group up. Now for the Valentine's product, we divided a group up into a production line where we had them putting the glass jars together, putting the roses in, putting the glass baubles in. We had another group doing the advertising and setting up the website. We also had another group who would design the labels and then printing out the labels. We also had another group who were actually printing out T-shirts because we've got our own logo, designed by their own logo, and we've got a machine that actually sews the logos on the T-shirts, and they've decided on black T-shirts, so a group was doing that. And finally, we had another group who were replanting the Christmas trees that we hadn't sold.
5: They're going to be left in there, and hopefully, I think that they're going to grow a bit, and we're going to sell them this Christmas.
9: We have to do it all on the computer first, like write the names and everything. Then we have to take the memory card out of the computer and put it in the machine and just really thread up the machine, and then that's about it.
10: Have a go at the silver sheet.
11: A project like the Enterprise scheme is amazingly relevant to a lot of young kids today as well. Everybody is aware of things like the Alan Sugar programme. There are all kinds of role models out there for kids. They set up their own companies and they make a product and develop a product right the way through from the beginning, right till the end. Not only gives them experience of what that's like, so developing something and the kind of different steps that you would go through that they can then apply to other subjects, other parts of the curriculum at school.
10: Now for that you need to put the yellow tip in, still with a little ring in. I don't know, there's a little ring.
4: We're really covering a huge number of areas. I mean, from the point of view of the project that we're doing at the moment, Blooming Pots, we're actually covering English because we're looking at stuff to do with media. We're covering maths because there's things to do with measurement and to do with money and working out costings. We're covering science for the plants that we grow because that's horticultural science. ICT, a huge amount of ICT, and actually preparing things for booklets and flyers and tickets. They're using design technology to actually put the pots together and to do their embroidery on all their different pieces. So I should think across the curriculum, virtually, you could get almost any subject involved in Young Enterprise, depending on what you were looking for as an outcome.
12: That one's the best one.
13: And why is that?
12: Because it's nice and straight.
13: Yeah.
1: It helps me, like, to understand what actually goes on inside a business, so, and I think that it's helping the teachers to understand it as well, so basically it's everyone.
13: How are you doing? Where's your roses? You
9: think I can do quite well because they don't look cheap or anything. I think they look quite professional, so hopefully I make a lot of money.
0: At the end of a busy day, the pupils gather for a board meeting chaired by Joey.
3: Minutes from last meeting. Can everyone read through them?
2: We run our board meetings as professionally as we possibly can. Through Tony Smith's help, we decided that we would do it as any normal company would. His ideas tend to be listened to and taken on board by the company and by the pupils themselves. So he's a big asset.
8: So you'll actually have the trophy presented to you on Wednesday. So that's good news.
2: We normally set an hour for our company meetings because they happen after school and pupils do stay after school for that.
14: We got some ribbon, and before we put the beads in, we rolled the ribbon round and sellotaped it.
11: A lot of it will be sort of discussion, persuasion, speaking skills, presentation skills, all that sort of stuff. With something like that, they have to be able to apply themselves in lots of different ways.
12: We designed some gift cards with, like, Happy Valentine's Day on them.
2: It's very difficult, obviously, for some of the pupils to maintain the standing in terms of trying to maintain a board meeting or even the company without teacher input, because obviously they're learning all the time.
14: Dan, have you worked out a way to attach the tags to the vases?
12: No, we haven't worked out a way to do it yet, but we sure will.
14: The first.
4: Amazingly enough, our pupils are really aware of other pupils' strengths, and they chose people to be finance director, like the person who's best at maths, and they chose somebody else who's really articulate to be the managing director. And for them, it was working to people's strengths, and that was really, really good. And it also made us aware of how much they knew about each other.
9: Today we were designing the T-shirts for our company. I sewed the back to the front. And I done it twice, not just once.
2: It's been a gradual process But the pupils are now taking ownership of their business. Now, that may sound silly to sort of say, well, we started a business and they haven't taken ownership. But they're actually now starting to realise how important it is that they're running it. And sometimes they will take over and they will sort of supersede what the teachers are saying, which is great because it means that their confidence is growing.
15: Okay, could I give you one of these? It's just that we've started our own business.
5: What we're doing is we're selling roses at Saunders Garden World. We were actually going to like sell some at the disco, but it was actually postponed, so we've got to do them at Saunders Garden World instead.
16: Small vase, £2.49 each.
2: Sometimes, in the normal curriculum, whereas they might be doing maths or reading, and they find that difficult, they find that suddenly they blossom when they're in the front of a stall on a market stall selling their wares and they're talking to the public. And suddenly they find a niche and they're able to succeed and show just how strong that they can be and what their strengths are.
5: There you go, sir. Here's your change.
17: Would you like it wrapped?
4: Our young people aren't frightened to go and speak to members of the public, which is, you know, a big, big advantage. They're not sort of shy and backward in coming forward. And so I believe that they got quite a lot of people interested early in the morning this morning.
5: We've got a kidney vase, bud vase and a small vase. I've learnt, like, how to, like, to persuade customers to, like, buy them.
1: It makes everybody more confident. Like when then doing stuff, and it helps me with my maths a bit because we're doing real money, and like on the stall, like we have to use all the money, like we have to give them change now, and it sometimes gets a bit too much, so you have to get somebody else to help you.
18: If you want one of these, it's two.
2: The Valentine's gifts was a complete success. We sold 29 units out of the 30. We still have one left, if you'd like that. All bids in welcome. When we sold at the garden centre, we sold over £50 worth. And eventually we sold £145, making a profit of around about £75. I have absolutely no doubt that it would be a benefit to any school. It doesn't matter what type of school you are, how big or how small you are, that the benefits outweigh any problems that may arise. Yes, there is commitment. Yes, you have to do extra time. But at the end of the day, what the children get from it is a feeling of success, a feeling of you being able to use the skills they're likely to use in the marketplace after they've left school. So yes, I feel it's something that we should be looking forward to in terms of the type of things that should be going on in schools.
1: I think it's a really good experience. I think that, like, schools around the country should take this on because it's fun and it helps kids to understand that just because you fail stuff doesn't mean that's the end, because you get back up and you try it again and you don't give up, and like people get more confident, and like we work as a team, like we're never on our own. Like if we do something, we do it together.

0: Ethiopia. A country emerging from the horrors of famine and war. British volunteers, many of them teachers, have joined VSO in an effort to transform the school system. Not by teaching children, but by training teachers. Yet, in the face of harsh economic reality, can VSO really help satisfy Ethiopia's hunger to learn?
1: And where do you sit in the class?
2: I sit here.
0: When something gets damaged, it doesn't get fixed. Even the teacher's desk.
2: Because it's broken. And also this one is broken.
0: Yet the timetable is broad.
2: Monday morning, one period is Amharic, two period is, biology, three period is mathematics, four period is physics.
0: And the teaching is effective. The boys both speak English. They take pride in their work.
2: This one is for my text. This one is, physics for 10-8.
0: Conditions are tough enough in Addis. Yet in many rural areas, they're tougher still. To help quench Ethiopia's thirst for knowledge, VSO is taking its model of teacher development from the towns out into the country. To see how VSO's teacher development program is working means moving out of Addis Ababa. The road that runs north from Addis climbs high through mountain scenery. Here, the landscape takes on a somewhat Mediterranean appearance, until something reminds you that you are definitely in Africa. Two of the 100 or so VSO volunteers working in Ethiopia know this road all too well. Jill Bradley is a retired primary head. Her colleague, Orla McCarthy, is a young primary teacher on sabbatical. Bradley and McCarthy are based 200 miles north of Addis in the regional market town of Desi. The town is over 2,000 metres above sea level. At this altitude, a brisk walk leaves visitors short of breath. Local people, however, seem unaffected. The streets are busy enough, but the activity is deceptive. Desi is the poorest town in Ethiopia, which means it's one of the very poorest in all Africa. As Bradley and McCarthy have found, poverty impacts directly on education in a number of ways. The first is enrollment.
3: There are a lot of problems for children in Ethiopia coming to school. They have to travel like huge distances to school on foot. And for the girls, they're needed in the home. Also, just at the harvest season, market days, having to bring the cows to the water and look after sick parents and things like that, mean that a lot

0: of children end up dropping out early from school or missing huge portions of school.
1: Next to the market stands Robbitt Primary School, home to more than 1,300 7 to 15-year-olds. When VSO got here in 2002, attendance was patchy. School resources nearly non-existent. This was the kind of classroom seen at Bradley and McCarthy. The pupils crammed together in rows, no books, hardly any paper, bare walls bereft of learning materials. To buy pens and paper, pupils must grow and sell vegetables from the school garden. School supervisor Tecleus Michael coordinates the effort.
2: What you have seen before in the garden, we are planting vegetables there and we try to sell and get money from there. We use the money in order to give some support with the stationery, exercise book, pen and so forth.
1: But the school is undergoing a transformation, one that has sprung from an idea introduced by VSO, clustering.
2: Clustering is a novel idea, is very interesting because we can share manpower within the member of cluster schools. We can share materials, so it's helpful.
1: Where once volunteers had to travel from school to school to supervise training and teacher development, teachers now come to them at Desis College of Teacher Education. The cluster system is based on the hub scheme used in some English schools to share sports facilities.
0: Schools are put together in a group, so there might be four or five schools together in a group, and they shouldn't be too far away from each other, the schools. And then they choose one school that is kind of central to the other schools, and they make that the cluster resource centre, or the central school, where the training will take place and the meetings take place.
1: But in Ethiopia, clustering works at a much more intimate level.
3: In England, the clusters tend to be bigger. They'll tend to be the whole town or, you know, and the surrounding area, so that it is quite a large number of schools being involved. And they don't really share their facilities so much. They might share the swimming pool if they've got one, but they're not sharing such small things as a computer or something like that.
1: Clustering has helped relieve the shortage of learning materials. Schools are sharing their sources of supply and channeling them into a media bank at Desis Cluster's designated centre, Robbitt School.
2: Students and teachers are trying to collect different materials from the shops, from the market areas, from their home. By bringing this, we are trying to make medias.
1: Every item that might possibly have a use is carefully collected and stored. Even materials that in England would be tossed aside after a term are used and reused. Teachers sign out materials for specific lessons and are careful to return them. After setting up the cluster, classrooms began to change in appearance. Walls were decorated with teaching aids and examples of the children's work. Some members of staff became convinced that, as in other countries, revamping classes would boost morale, both of pupils and of teachers.
2: If we have an active classroom, then we have an active teacher there, and at the same time we have an active student there.
1: But given the range of challenges facing the school, not everyone agreed.
2: If there is a new thing, always there is a resistance. So teachers are not interested to decorate. They are looking as a decoration, you see.
1: Some teachers were worried that changing the classroom would threaten the comfort zone of traditional teaching.
4: Who can read? Mark.

0: markets.
1: The attitude of the teachers was a big challenge to us, because they want to deliver only lecture method. And even in assessment, they want to assess their students only in written work.
2: So began a lengthy process involving VSO volunteers practicing a bit of active learning on the teachers themselves.
3: The volunteers are organizing a model class in the CE teacher training college. We first see the model classroom there, and we get training from the VSO volunteers and the college as well.
4: He was bitten by an insect.
2: Experience in the model class had a drip effect on staff in cluster schools.
3: There are different materials there, different media there, so they can touch, look, see, discuss. Other teachers are observing this, so they will transfer the idea to the other classes.
2: Decorating classroom walls with learning media may seem like a small step, but such small steps can become giant leaps for education in Ethiopia.
5: Teachers are coming back to say that when they make the changes in their classrooms, they are seeing a better attendance rate, and they are seeing less students being absent and more students staying on longer in school.
6: Good afternoon, everybody.
7: Good afternoon, teacher.
6: Excellent English. Well done.
2: The cluster is now being enlarged to include the local kindergartens. Early years teachers have come to the College of Teacher Education to attend a demonstration lesson given in English by volunteers Bradley and McCarthy.
6: Show me.
2: Here they take the class through an early years staple: heads, shoulders, knees and toes.
6: Show me your head. Show me your ears. Show me.
2: Bradley and McCarthy have designed the course themselves, a procedure that may surprise teachers in England.
5: I think when we were coming first, we didn't think that maybe we'd be able for designing training courses, because it wasn't something that either of us had done. But actually, everything that you know already is enough, like, to do here, because they're just not used to active learning methods, and they're not used to involving the children in the lesson and planning and things like that. So just simple things that, like, any teacher at home would be able to do is enough to design a training course here.
6: And you are the children now.
2: For too long, kindergarten has been the Cinderella of Ethiopia's programme of educational reform.
6: Anything they have to buy themselves. They're given the building, the children come, they've got some play equipment, like a slide or a roundabout or something. No papers, no pencils, nothing to make equipment with. And they earn very little, and yet they'll buy their own equipment.
2: But Bradley and McCarthy feel it's time for a change.
5: The early years are really important for education, and the better foundation that the children can get before they go to school, the more likely they are to stay in school. And I think if the kindergartens are developed and strengthened, then the children may stay in school later.
2: VSO is now beginning to bear fruit in Dess's nursery schools. Classrooms decorated with media, teachers interacting with children, and children learning in a way that would once have been unheard of in Ethiopia, through play. If active learning can instill a love of learning in the early years, these children may have a future that their parents and grandparents could hardly have dreamt of. Four million Ethiopian children still do not attend school. By focusing on teacher training as a key means of improving standards of teaching and learning, VSO is beginning to make a difference.

0: in your sink.
1: Behaviour in the classroom was already high on the government's agenda when Channel 5 broadcast Classroom Chaos earlier this year. Hidden cameras followed a supply teacher. Pupils' faces had to be blurred. The report gave ammunition to those demanding tough action. Soon after, Ruth Kelly set up a working group to recommend solutions which could be applied in all schools.
2: Boys, can you turn round? Boys, can you turn round and face the front?
1: In this film, we find out from five head teachers about the real state of school behaviour in Britain today. And we look at the different ways they are tackling the problem. At Teddington School in Middlesex, the staff believe behaviour is getting worse.
3: Well, I've been teaching for 29 years. There has been a significant shift over that period of time, but perhaps more latterly, in the last 5 to 10 years, I think, students are much more challenging in school than they used to be. There seems to be a general lack of respect for people in positions of authority.
1: That's a view shared by teachers at Southfields Community College in South London.
4: I think in recent years the levels of behaviour have deteriorated, but not to the level of violent behaviour, but more so low-level disruption in the classrooms. Children who shout out a term, who get out of their seat and might wander around the classroom, who might start cussing one another, the students, and then the teacher has to deal with that. And this could all be happening at the same time.
1: But how widespread is bad behaviour? Jeff Moss is a former teacher and educational psychologist who now spends all his time in schools training teachers.
5: In many a class, if we become invisible, what we seem to see, often see, are things that head teachers never see. That's kids jumping on tables, throwing books, shouting abuse at teachers, and sometimes, you know, it feels very uncomfortable in those classes. That's probably still a minority of classes, but for those teachers who are experiencing it, it's an awful, stressful experience for them. And for the kids in those classes, there's not a lot of learning taking place.
1: If behaviour is getting worse, why? Many educationalists and teachers believe the key lies in changes in society and the way in which children now relate to all adults, teachers and parents.
6: Parents find it difficult to be parents, I think. They don't want to stop them going out, and they want to try and meet them halfway, and whether it can work with some, it doesn't work with others. I think society, the media, influencing them, I mean, for my boys particularly, you know, they're very media aware. They want to be cool, they want to, you know, wear the correct clothes and to be seen to be cool, and it's actually not cool to achieve amongst these boys, really.
5: The distinction between childhood and adulthood is becoming blurred. What children witness now, not just on the Game Boy and the like, but also the mainstream television, is a world of adults, which are very often less than, I suppose, positive models for them. We see the celebrity culture with adults who behave in very immature ways, who are attention-seeking, very egocentric, actually where education isn't much valued, where learning certainly doesn't come to the fore.
1: Teddington School is running a new project for a group of Year 10 boys with a history of bad behaviour. The man in charge has a no-nonsense approach to poor behaviour.
7: We're going to start off in the tank, first of all, where, again, you're going to be right off.

0: We're going to be practicing some of the skills you've learnt before, okay?
1: Yeah.
0: In an orderly fashion. Yes, you can leave your bags here because it will be locked up.
1: Yeah.
0: Okay.
2: Wayne Simon is a sports psychologist. He's running the Self-Esteem Through Sport project. The Teddington boys spend half a day a week learning to row.
0: Think about what you're doing.
2: The aim is to change the behaviour of boys who've been in trouble since year seven.
3: What sort of bad behaviour were they typically getting up to?
4: Just rude and challenging, really, to staff at school. Lots of them really not interested in the academic side of school. And because of that, they do have difficulties in the classroom. They can't access all of the work all of the time. And because of that, then there's behavioural problems that are linked to it.
3: And they're getting lots of detentions and punishments.
4: Lots of detentions for not handling homework. Then they don't go to the detention. Then it becomes bigger. It escalates into a department detention. They don't go to that. It becomes a leadership team. And so the whole thing was kind of snowballs, really. And that was happening regularly and often leading to internal exclusions where they sit down the head's corridor and work is sent down there for them for the day.
0: Right to go right.
5: Jack, you ready?
0: Yep, that one to go the other way. You're in control, you're the cox, you're the main man. Ross, Zach, remember who's in charge of this boat.
6: Okay.
0: He is, because you can't see where you're going, he's the one who's going to tell you what to do. Generally speaking, most of these young men, the only attachment they feel is to the pack, and that can be quite negative in school and out of school. So what we've tried to do, what we have achieved, is getting them to feel part of a team. The rowing gives them a sense of achievement, it gives them a sense of attachment, and their attitude has to change. A, because they have to behave correctly, they have to follow instructions on the water, and they know that if they don't work together, hence the change of attitude, nothing will work. When they've achieved something, you could see them physically feel better. They stand taller.
7: I think what the programme does is to allow us to spend more time with individual students, learning more about them, learning more about their needs. So to be off the school site in a small group, engaging in activities where they have an interest, and more particularly they have a talent and they can be successful, that has a positive effect on their whole attitude towards education in general.
0: Remember, if you put your blades flat on the water, that stops it. Keep it flat. That's good, nice and flat. Right, and flat, and stop. That's it. Nice and steady, good. From an early age, we teach our children how to behave properly. We teach them which knife and fork to use. And a lot of people say, when they come into the classroom situation, especially at key stage three, key stage four, they should know how to behave. Of course they should do. But if they don't know the basics, we are responsible.
2: At Nine Styles in Birmingham, they believe a clear, consistent approach to discipline within the school can change the behaviour of students. In the past, many would have been left to drift out of the system.
8: I think it's far too simple to say behaviour's getting worse. The issue is a much more complex one. We now are trying to address the educational needs of 100% of our students. In the past, we were all quite happy to write off a percentage of our students, perhaps as many 20 or 30% of our students.
2: Nine Styles' answer is a whole school approach. Behaviour for Learning was introduced by Sir Dexter Hutt, now executive head, and has been praised by many politicians, including the Prime Minister. It's based on a system of consequences, starting with a verbal warning and culminating in a six-hour stint in the isolation room. Today, there are five students, a typical day. Kelly, from Year 9, is a frequent offender, who in the past would have been written off by the school.
9: It's horrible just sitting there and boring. You're just working, they give you some work, and they've got these little desks, and you can't see the person next to you, and you just sit there, do some work, and then at dinner time, because breakfast, you don't get breakfast in there. And then when it comes to dinner time, you get to have a sandwich. and then you just get on with some more work and then go at the end of the day.
1: The isolation room is a pretty extreme measure. Do you think it's an appropriate measure?
8: It's an appropriate measure, and I would disagree that it's extreme. It ensures that students stay in school. It ensures that they are continuing to do work. But at the same time, it makes them very clear about the consequences of their poor behaviour. And whereas they're normally allowed to be with their friends in lessons and around school, because of their poor behaviour in lessons, they're withdrawn from that lesson for a day where they have to work on their own.
5: Three, two, and consequences then to the following people. So have you all looking this way, headphones off, thank you. Still waiting for one young man.
2: Notices spell out the consequences. A C1 is a verbal warning, a C2 a second warning, and a C3 an hour's detention. Another telling off leads to a C4, isolation.
1: When you first came to the school and you saw the isolation room, what did you think?
5: I thought that it worked. I certainly went in there and felt that children There was a mystique about isolation around the school. Children do not want to go there. It's only a minority that ever end up there.
1: Did you never think, gosh, this is a bit brutal?
5: No, because I think as a teacher, you're dealing in the classroom, and you're hands-on with children. When people step four chances they've got before they end up in isolation, that's four times they've stopped learning. I mean, that is pretty significant in itself as a teacher, and I never felt it was brutal. Just stop there for me, just gonna have little bits of it, okay? The system of consequences for me just allows me to teach. What it does is it stops very low-level behaviour. It's those things that drain teachers when you're trying to talk to a class. Stop that, don't do that, please. It just stops that because people know exactly where they stand. Why do children misbehave? I think it could be a combination of factors. They might be bored, it might be too hot. It might be that they're not engaged, that is not relevant to them. It might be, for example, they've had a poor experience at home the night before, they've got problems at home. It might be they've come from a lesson where they haven't had a good time. It may have been a problem in the playground. There could be 101 reasons why children misbehave. I think generally, I have to say, in my own lessons, when it does infrequently happen, it's if I'm honest, not as planned or prepared as I could have been. Right, easy one. Was she using her left hand? Did you hear her using her left hand? You need to listen more carefully. She was using her left hand. It's because you were nodding off there. Right, next time I'm going to give you a consequence.
2: Although the Nine Styles approach has been widely copied, critics doubt whether on its own it can work for all children.
6: Until, I suppose, fairly recently, very often many of the traditional approaches to, quote, discipline worked, certainly for most children. It probably still works for a majority of children, actually, but it doesn't work for the vulnerable children. Traditional approaches of telling don't work. Telling isn't teaching. When I'm teaching, I'm getting into an approach where I am very carefully modelling, instructing, supporting that behaviour.
2: At Drayton School in Banbury, they've introduced a system which they believe is better suited to that vulnerable minority. Restorative justice, known as RJ, doesn't deal in instant punishments or consequences. It's based around a conference in which pupils are encouraged to think about and change their behaviour.

0: you sit down in your seat?
1: Behaviour in the classroom was already high on the government's agenda when Channel 5 broadcast classroom

0: chaos earlier this year. Hidden cameras followed a supply teacher. Pupils' faces had to be blurred. The report gave ammunition to those demanding tough action. Soon after, Ruth Kelly set up a working group to recommend solutions which could be applied in all schools.
1: Boys, can you turn round? Boys, can you turn round and face the front?
0: In this film, we find out from five head teachers about the real state of school behaviour in Britain today. And we look at the different ways they are tackling the problem.
2: On arrival at the school, I was struck by the low-level aggression between children and staff, partly because of some of the punitive approaches that had been taken under the old history of the school. They didn't have the language, they didn't have the understanding about how to deal with conflict or tension in ways other than using aggression.
3: That's my suspicions, but no one is owning up to anything.
0: Earlier this year, Teachers TV filmed RJ in action here at Drayton School. After a spitting incident, a conference was held to find out what had happened, who was affected, and how things could be put right.
4: OK, so I would quite like people to be quite honest at this point.
5: I did some of it.
4: Thank you. You haven't done any of it?
5: Some of it. Yeah.
4: No, thank you, Luke, for being
5: Someone
4: honest.
5: Someone was chucking at me as well.
4: Right, this is what we need to get to the bottom of. Anybody else want to own up?
6: He does.
7: I
4: thank you.
7: Okay.
4: Matthew?
8: I ain't gobbed.
4: You haven't. Jade? No. Orion?
9: Mm-mm. No.
0: The results of this kind of work are not always immediate. But how effective is RJ in changing behaviour in the longer term?
2: You've got to keep saying to yourself, this isn't a magic bullet, this isn't magic dust. And sometimes progress is about a particular child with challenging behaviours having fewer offences, or gradually less serious ones, or different ones, and that actually that's still progress.
0: Older pupils at Drayton say that RJ has helped them to change their behaviour.
10: It can't actually change as people, because in Year 7, Year 8, I was, like, really loud, really, like, in people's faces. And if I didn't like somebody, then I'd tell them, and I'd be really quite rude and really, really loud. But then after doing the Restorative with Justice, it sort of matures people. People start to think, actually.
11: Makes you feel more grown up.
10: Yeah, you think about the consequences of what you're going to say and what you're going to do and how it can affect other people.
4: A lot of people say it's a pink and fluffy option, but actually it isn't. What you're actually asking a child to do for the first time is to take into account what they've done and become responsible.
0: Many educationalists believe that the kind of behaviour which is causing problems in secondary schools should have been caught much earlier.
12: I think for primary schools, of course, it's becoming an increasing problem where we're taking children into our schools there who've had all sorts of, well, sometimes bizarre, but sometimes certainly not structured experiences in their infancy, so that they know how to communicate reasonably with other people, they know how to share, take turns, etc. So primary teachers are aware they've got that job to do. It's a developmental process for them. They're taking children from almost, as I've said, like feral states to become more socialised individuals. And often then the teacher is almost becoming a counterculture to the child's experiences elsewhere.
0: Dufferin Infants in Newport, within the most socially deprived catchment area in Wales, is identifying these children at an early age, and through a nurture group, working with them to improve their behaviour.
13: A child behaves badly because very often they have no sense of themselves, no sense of worth, no self-esteem. They have to feel secure to be able to behave.
0: Around a dozen children of varying ages are taken out of mainstream classes for up to a year and are taught in a specially adapted classroom.
14: Thank you. That does look good, doesn't it?
15: We eat together, we have breakfast together every morning.
7: so that it's a good social atmosphere. It's an important nurturing aspect to eat and drink together. And they feel safe when they come to us. We're like a little family here.
15: Don't forget to say thank you.
7: Good boy, thank you.
15: There you go. Are you having eggy bread?
7: Okay, anybody else waiting for toast?
15: What would you like, Nick?
7: Can you pass it round to Alicia, please?
15: Right, can we sit down?
16: Oh, look what I brought in today. Okay. What's in the paper today? What's been happening?
0: There's an emphasis on speaking and listening and putting feelings into words.
15: Somebody had been walking in the woods and they thought they had seen a big black panther. Do you remember? Well, they are back.
17: I remember.
15: Yeah, and it was on all the TV as well. Well, they're back in the paper again. There's the man. He said, oh, I did take the picture. And there it is. He thinks it's a big black panther. Some people thought it was a dog, didn't they?
18: Some people still don't believe it.
15: Do you know what?
19: We do a lot of work on confidence with these children, and our aim is to improve their confidence and self-esteem so much that they are able to go back into a mainstream class and to hold their own.
15: Good girl. What word have you written? It's good girl. Find
0: the school believes that by teaching these children how to behave, they're preventing them from becoming the troublemakers of tomorrow.
15: Yes. I wrote the word dog.
7: Well, usually when children are badly behaved, it's an expression of some problems that they have. And so when they come to us, we can give them more room to express themselves and work through what the problems are with them. And so it doesn't come out as bad behaviour then. They can manage their behaviour a lot better.
12: If this nurturing isn't taking place at primary school, then our vulnerable children are at risk of educational failure. They're the kids who are getting into trouble, who are being sent to the head, whose parents are receiving notes telling them how naughty their children are. By the time they leave primary school, they and their parents have more or less learned that education isn't for them, schools are not for them. They go into secondary school armed to the teeth with all their defiance, with all their belief systems that tell them that teachers are the enemy, school's a waste of time, you just have to put up with it, otherwise you get taken to court. But if you can avoid it, do so.
0: The boys from Tennington School are clearly typical of pupils whose behaviour was not addressed at an early age. Now that the self-esteem through sport project is coming to an end, how successful has it been in modifying their behaviour?
20: I think all the children have benefited in some way, but unequivocally there is one student who has just surpassed our expectations. A year ago, I was spending a lot of time with Ross and his parents and making statements like, I'm not sure what else we can do for Ross in this school. He will not cooperate, he will not behave, he will not respect teachers. During the course of the program, we have seen an unbelievable change in Ross's attitude. Ross is your likeable rogue, and he's good fun to be around when he's at his best, but he's pretty awful, or was pretty awful, when he was at his worst. And I was at the point where I was considering permanently excluding him.
21: Well, year seven, I was pretty good until I met half of these lot in year eight. We all started mucking about, getting in trouble, getting suspended, and just causing havoc, really, for the head teacher.
22: What kind of things did you get up to?
21: I don't know, kind of childish, be running around corridors, jumping into, like, other pupils, just general child behaviour, really.
22: So you weren't bothered about the effect you were having on other students?
21: No, because I didn't really see it like that. Like, I didn't see my behaviour affecting their education.
23: You're rushing it, guys. Hands closer together, please. Come on.
7: He used to have detentions galore. He wouldn't go to the detentions, and he would then have a double detention and a head of year detention and a headmaster's detention. None of that happens now. And he used to be internally excluded from school on a regular basis, probably once, if not twice a week. And he has, I think, probably had two internal exclusions in the past term.
22: So why do you think your attitude's changed?
21: Well, Wayne, he is quite a big impact. The first day I had a chat with him, he was like a very strict person, but he was really down to earth. Like, you could actually speak to him as how you'd speak to one of your mates, like you could relate to him. So yeah, it was really quite good meeting Wayne. He's helped a lot.
23: Squeeze. And squeeze, good. And squeeze.
20: It's given him a focus in life, and it's allowed him to think more about what he can achieve and what he might do with his future. So I think he's gone from a point where he was living for the day and couldn't have given a thought about his future. He now thinks, well, I'm pretty good at that, I've done that, that's been successful, I could perhaps do this in the future.
23: That's really good, beautiful. Outstanding work, you two. Brilliant.
1: I would say this time last year, there were a number of them out there that could have been permanently excluded, and it's changed their behaviour completely. There's, the number of incidents has gone down, the number of exclusions has gone down. Obviously, they're not angels. There's still a lot of issues at school. They're not doing their work. They're not handing their homework on time. They still lack motivation in the classroom, but it's this coming out every Wednesday that keeps them really focused, and I think it saves some of them from really going off the rails.
23: Let's keep going, boys, come on.
3: Every school in this country should have a course that's very similar. It's hands-on, it's hard work, but these boys can achieve because they're given the opportunity to achieve. And sometimes the negative downside is that other members of staff say, why are we spending so much money on the badly behaved? If we look at the cost long term, the cost of a prisoner is far greater than the cost of having one child on this type of course. It's the future we're looking at. It's about giving them a sense of belonging, giving them a sense of achieving something.
0: As the government considers a new approach to behaviour in schools, it's likely that all of the strategies featured in this film will be part of the package. At Nine Styles, a hierarchy of consequences leads to the isolation room, the ultimate deterrent. At Drayton, restorative justice encourages students to accept responsibility for bad behaviour. At Dufferin, Earlier's intervention in the form of a nurture group can nip problems in the bud.
4: Yep.
0: But many teachers believe the key to changing behaviour ultimately lies in the curriculum.
5: The national curriculum is very prescriptive, and it's always teaching to a test and competing in league tables. So you have to do well in your SATs, you have to do well in the GCSEs. And that's fine, but if you're a non-selective school, which Southfields is, in a very selective borough, you want to meet the needs of the individual child and not the needs of the mass of children.
0: At Southfields, they've introduced far more personalised learning. Anif and Aaron, both in Year 9, have been taken out of mainstream lessons for a whole year. Most of their teaching is in small groups, with an emphasis on English and maths.
17: How many support Arsenal?
24: Half.
17: How many support Chelsea?
25: 25. It's half 30.
0: But perhaps the biggest change for teachers is that increasingly they will have to take direct responsibility for teaching good behaviour.
12: Yeah. I think it's a good idea if teachers are enabled to take on this notion that not only are they teaching or coaching maths, science, literacy skills, numeracy skills, but they're also doing that for behaviour. Yeah, teachers need to become behaviour coaches.

0: when two former enemies, Ian Paisley and Martin McGuinness, together took charge of Northern Ireland, it made headlines around the world. But the story that wasn't told was that the political transformation was partly the result of decades of work by teachers in Ulster's schools. I'm here in Belfast, where I've been coming for many years, and I've been able to witness at first hand how teachers have been drawn unwittingly into the wider conflict. The worst example occurred at Holy Cross Girls Primary School in North Belfast in 2001. Troops and police had to protect Catholic families from Protestant parents protesting against them walking past Protestant homes. It stemmed from fear that Protestant territory was being invaded. Bottles, stones, fireworks, and even a pipe bomb were thrown. Parents were issued with death threats and were warned of a sniper on the route. Each day, children arrived all traumatized. Long after the children had returned home, the protests triggered riots.
1: I will never forget the first morning that they came in through the front door. They were in hysterics. They were screaming, they were crying, and so were their parents as a result of what they had experienced coming up the road. And the road's a very short road.
0: It wasn't only children and their parents being threatened. The loyalist terror group, the UDA, later declared that teachers were a legitimate target.
2: I was told by the police to let the staff know that we'd had a death threat. So I rang all the teachers and told them that there was a death threat. And on Monday, when they were coming to school, to be a bit more careful and to come in the back way and that I would be here early. One teacher said, "What are we going to do? This is terrible. What are we going to do?" I said, "I'm the person who's known now. And if there's going to be somebody killed, I'm sure they'll be thinking it'll be me. I'll be the target." And I said, "Don't worry, I'll stand in front of you." And she said, "Do you think that makes me feel any better?" I think that the worst element thought that by doing that we'd close the school. And when we didn't close and we did come to an arrangement and we did continue to exist, and then these people felt that the next thing to do then is to tell the teachers they're going to get killed and then they'll close the school. But we didn't close the school, we just kept going. Because in Northern Ireland, if you succumb to what these people do, these threats by these people, then the whole of society falls apart.
0: Today, things are much calmer at Holy Cross, and the school is re-establishing links with the local Protestant community.
1: We knew that from the first day this happened, we were on a road of forgiveness and reconciliation. We had to take the first step the first day that this happened. So we always knew that this was going to happen, but we thought it was going to take a long, long time, but it has taken a long time.
0: Teaching education for mutual understanding is compulsory in Northern Ireland. Here at Holy Cross, it involves instilling values like respect.
3: What do you think they are?
4: Muslims.
3: Muslim people.
4: Yes.
3: How might we not show respect to these people?
4: By making fun of their addresses.
3: Put them away, you go. Put you down your ideas.
4: We wouldn't like the colour of them, maybe. The way they dress, if they came in the art school, we wouldn't like the way they dress.
5: We make fun of their religion.
4: Yeah,
5: that's good.
0: But the teachers know the message has to be taken home as well.
1: When we're doing our values education program, the children get a little leaflet home and they're asked to discuss the value with their parents.
3: And this is where we're going to record the good things. How can we show respect?
5: Remember to be kind to them. Remember to be kind to them.
1: We always teach respect. Respect for other people. Respect for other people's traditions. As the years go on and as the peace process embeds itself in this community, we may be able to more specifically address the issues of the differences between Catholics and Protestants.
0: Schools have long tried to become part of the solution to Ulster's troubles by studying conflict resolution, their joint cultural heritage, and getting children from both sides of the divide to work together. But it hasn't been easy.
6: This peace wall divides the Protestant community on the other side from the Catholic community on this side. Almost 15 years ago, I reported on something remarkable happening here, where school children from the Protestant school, which you can see behind me, filed through the gate once a fortnight to go and work in the Catholic school on this side for half a day each week.
0: The Protestant school was Beachfield Primary in East Belfast, an area of bitter tension. 3,000 Catholics surrounded by 43,000 Protestants.
7: For safety reasons, they went through that gate. They were escorted to their school, or we were escorted into our school. That was the reason we had the gate put in the wall, because we didn't want to have to walk right around the block. We wanted to be able to walk through a gate, a peace gate, into another school. Occasionally you would have had jeers, but no one ever threw a stone at us. I mean, we counted ourselves incredibly lucky.
0: The school they were walking to was St. Matthew's, a Catholic primary in the grounds of a church which had iconic status in the Troubles.
8: The school, the church, the parochial house and the parochial hall are thought of as the centre of this community and the lifeblood of this community. And so consequently, if ever the area is under threat, this seems to be the first place it's threatened. And some say this is where the modern Troubles began, because the first people were shot dead in this area. But it really is a symbol of Catholicism in East Belfast, a symbol of republicanism in East Belfast. So consequently, we reckon that every family currently in our school would have someone who was affected by the Troubles in some way, either through violence or through imprisonment or through internment. And when we reach the front of the church, this is the actual interface. Our parents don't cross this road at all, because across this road is Protestant East Belfast, so there'd never be a...
6: This road here, running across the front?
8: Absolutely. And here on the ground, we have a symbol of where someone died in defence of the church. I think this was back in the early 70s. And just across the road, we have our doctor's surgery, which in times of trouble, in times of sectarian violence, have to run two separate surgeries, one for Catholic people and one for Protestant people. It seems ludicrous in this day and age that that would be happening, but that is the reality of the situation.
0: The Protestant pupils studied all their history and geography with the Catholic pupils, and even worshipped with them and sat in on their religious celebrations.
7: No other school was doing this. And because we were on the peace line, it was unheard of that a Protestant school would go into a Catholic chapel on the peace line. A lot of the hostility actually came more from adults than it came from children.
0: They could measure their progress by the rate at which missiles were thrown into the playground from the Catholic side of the wall.
7: Before all this work started, we would have come in the morning. The playground was littered with debris. You could have had prams, bricks, bins, anything in the playground, and you had to tidy that playground up in the morning. But once all the work started, and it didn't happen overnight. It took quite a few years. At the end, we had a tidy playground every Monday morning.
0: Catholic and Protestant children who would otherwise never have met were becoming real friends.
7: I would say about 80% of the friendships became very, very strong. I mean, the tears at the end of term was unbelievable. I mean, the children were crying. The staff were in tears as well. I had twins in my class, twin boys. The boys left me, and both of them, they went to Orangefield Secondary School. And some of the boys in the class had said to them, oh, we're going to go down to whatever area it was, and we're going to cause trouble. And these two boys stood up and said, you can't go to that area. That's where our friends are.
0: The links between Beachfield and St. Matthew's had to be abandoned when the tension over Holy Cross spread to their area.
8: Beachfield suspended the contact because they felt that the children were only, and the parents were only meeting actually on the interface through violence. And at the time, it disappointed our school horribly, and consequently sought other partners. In the past few years, we've picked up new links with Beachfield, and we're very, very happy to do so. For the children in our care, we can change their attitude, their beliefs, and their experiences, because very often up to now, they would never have met a child.

0: aisle from the other side of the road. Now they are meeting on a regular basis, and they're realising they haven't got two heads. They sort of eat the same, roughly the same things as ourselves, and do the same types of activities.
1: How many of us have blue eyes? Let's have a count. Who's going to do my counting?
2: Me.
1: Right, Ryan, start off.
2: You have grey.
1: Oh, he's a lovely blue. And do you think we've all got the same colour blue eyes? So many is that?
3: The lesson from schools like Holy Cross and Beachfield is that it is hard to make an impact with children unless you tackle the fear and prejudice of adults as well.
4: They say that schools have about 20% influence on children. Their parents have 80%.
1: Already?
4: But this is a long road, and parents are having to come to terms with their own hurts and their own prejudices as well.
1: And everyone look at me, show me your...
3: Pupils from Sydenham, a Protestant primary, are visiting St Matthew's with head teacher Jean Cogger.
5: Well, we're literally a stone's throw from each other, and we're realistic. We know we've got to work with what we've got. But if you do what you've always done, you'll get what you've always got. And we know that eventually you turn into your mum. If your mum does something, you're more likely to do it consciously or unconsciously. And so we're really thinking long term.
3: The cross community contact visits are now being made by parents as well as pupils. And they're even tackling sectarian street law head on, bringing parents together to examine their shared history. They're talking about Bobby Sands, the IRA hunger striker who died in 1981.
6: When you see a mural of Bobby Sands, what do you think?
7: I see a young man with a hairstyle in the 70s, 80s, who should have been maybe out enjoying life and favourite bands and out having drink in the pubs or clubs, whatever. That's what I see.
8: Because, I mean, I suppose it's like everything else, it depends on where you come from. And the way you look at it, Bobby Sands is either a martyr and a hero, or else he was a pawn in a game.
6: If you're from the Avonale community, have you changed your view of Bobby Sands?
9: Well, I did. Because I didn't know really anything about him. I just seen his picture on the wall and didn't know who he was.
6: You're raised in one community or the other, and you have a set of preconceptions, you have a lot of baggage, you have what they did to us, you know, and to come into what I call a safe space and be able to air your views and listen to the views of others is a unique thing. It doesn't happen to many of us.
3: Teachers in Northern Ireland are still pushing back the boundaries, using education to promote peace in ways that could be copied in other conflict countries. And many believe they have helped achieve real change.
10: If you look at some of the people who are now in Parliament, of the younger generation, they're the ones who took part in the young councillors. They all took part in cross-community work. They definitely did. I think it has played a major part in what has happened in Northern Ireland. A lot of the young voters all came through the cross-community programmes. It's bound to have affected them.
4: The kind of future is wide open for the children here. I mean, most of the adults in this society have spent 40 years in trouble with their heads down. And now this is the time, and please God, we're hoping and praying that our new assembly is the lead in this, that this is a time for a future new beginning for Northern Ireland, and we want to prepare the children for that by broadening their horizons.

0: Okay, how do you feel about gang violence?
1: It's wrong.
2: Yeah, wrong.
3: So wrong.
4: It depends where you're coming from. Because gang violence can mean defending yourself, and gang violence can mean like hurting someone else.

0: So how can schools teach young people to make the right choices about negative gang behavior at an early age? Louise Nichols is on the front line of these issues as head teacher of Kingsmead School in Hackney, East London.
1: Crime wouldn't come into the curriculum until, so we start with, in the earlier years, they will meet people who help them, which might be a policeman or a fireman or a nurse or whatever. By the time they're reaching the end of Key Stage 2, then we start to put into place things that help them keep safe. And particularly in an area like this, we see that as a high priority because the children are coming across things to do with gang wars.
2: Well, I think that they carry their gang because, like, if they're in something and people gang up on them, they have a gang to keep their back. But lots of people have friends, and gangsters, they think they're bigger of themselves because they have knives and guns.
0: One practical way of making children aware of the dangers of crime and encouraging good prevention work is seen to come from increased collaboration between schools and the police.
3: A lot of it is in the title, Safer School Partnership. It's about police working in partnership with schools. It revolves around the police and the school staff creating an environment in the school which is safer.
4: Right, OK, so the community officers came in, police officer came in, and they were talking to us about what? Who can tell me? What were they talking about? OK, thank you, Otin.
5: Knife crime.
4: OK. What other street crimes can you tell me about? What other street crimes can you tell me about?
1: The Safer Schools team do make lots of contact with the school. They're very proactive in coming out and offering to do fun days and come in and talk to the children. I think it's a little bit ad hoc. For example, we've had some police come into school recently to talk about knife crime because there was an incident that happened with a Year 5 girl from another local school. We would have probably identified to them earlier that these things need to be part of, you know, a regular thing they talk about.
4: Your hands up. Who thinks it's wrong to carry a weapon around with them?
6: Maybe someone been threatened by a knife or anything. Maybe they feel frightened, so they might as well want to defend themselves.
4: Okay, so do you think carrying a weapon around is a good means of defence?
6: Only if you're going to use it as defence for yourself. But if it's just to stabbing someone, say for like criminal things, for like mobile things like that, no. But if you want to defend yourself...
4: Do you think that having a weapon is going to defend you?
6: Yeah.
4: Seriously? I'm not too sure about that.
7: From the very earliest age, we need to be talking with children about that balance between respect between people and the danger of the implements they're carrying, and helping children to avoid getting into confrontations, helping children to find other methods than confrontation, showing them how you argue, how you debate, how you make your point, and showing them properly how to resolve conflict.
4: OK, and what do you think?
8: I think fighting's really silly because they do it for nothing. Just because he's getting rude, they start a fight for nothing. You can get rude, but it doesn't mean start a fight. It means, like, you can have an argument, but not a fight with metal poles, no.
0: But a large portion of the approach to crime prevention has to do with the culture of the school as a whole, brought about by its positive policies of encouraging correct behaviour throughout.
1: We have a system in school which is called Stay on Green, which is to reinforce positive behaviour. So every child in the school, the aim is that they all stay on green. If they make a mistake, if they do something wrong, the teacher will warn them and put them onto a blue card, which means it's quite a visual thing that happens in the classroom. So the child knows they've done something wrong and they've got a chance to work their way back to green. It's all about positives. It's all about trying to say this is the right thing to do and not dwelling on the negatives and not dwelling on where somebody has possibly done something wrong. That has a knock-on effect for children as they grow older, which is that we are asking them to make the right choices.
0: Who are the most valuable people to involve in a solution to the challenges facing young people in urban communities today?
9: For some of the young people that we're working with in the schools, it's a situation that they can't escape out of because it's around them. They live in areas where gangs do, negative gangs do exist, do you know what I mean? It's got so serious now that young people are involved in gangs sometimes, and it's against their wills. It's like you have to get in there. If you don't get involved in this gang, then really it's your life is at stake.
0: Simon and Yomi are youth workers for a nationwide charity called Crime Concern, who work with the Kickstart Youth Inclusion Program in South London.
10: We have a program called the Circle Program. It runs for 6 weeks. So basically, like, we'll work with year sevens and year eight students. The program starts off very like softly. We don't get too deep into anything. But as the program goes on, we start getting into the serious issues of knife crime and the consequences.
0: At Kidbrook Secondary School, they've brought in Dr. Les Henry, who uses his own experience to bring home the serious issues and consequences of gang culture.
11: You lot are year 11, that means you're halfway out of school. Yeah? Yes, you are. Because even if you come back for sixth form, you're treated as a college student. Yes? Do you have to wear school uniform?
12: No.
11: Right, so you're treated as a college student. Means you're in a real wide world. That means you're going to get a very rude awakening when people stop treating you as children and expect certain things from you. I always try and say to them, you know, you need to be aware of where you are. You're at a crucial stage in your life now, because what you do in these exams will determine your next step. So you want to make sure that you know what you're doing, you've got a plan of what you want to do, and avoid some of the crazy stuff. When we're young, you know, we're young, we're wild, whatever, that's expected. But some of the crazy things they're into, and when you actually speak to them and they tell you why they're into things like that, it's ridiculous. And someone needs to just stand up and point it out to them.
10: Teachers only can do so much. They only can go to a certain level, then that's it. They can't go any further. To have different organisations come into their schools to do different workshops, it gives the opportunity for young people to see things from a different perspective, not just their teacher all the time, like, because they're only going to take so much input from their teacher. But if they've got different people coming in all the time, it's almost exciting to them, because they're curious, innit? And young people are curious. They want to know what things are. They want to know how that works, and how do I do that, or how do I get involved in this? So it's a key. It needs to be done.
11: Most of the young people we do work with, and I'm talking about, well, I don't know if I'd call them proper gangsters, but the ones who are there, so they'll be in and out of prison or in and out of court. And most of them don't expect to live beyond 25. And I'll tell you something else. Most of the young people that we work with don't consider themselves to belong to gangs. Seriously. They say they're business people. So is a gangster a businessman or businesswoman? I was schooled at a comprehensive school, grew up in this area. I know South East London like the back of my hand. So I know that when they recognise that I'm familiar, and plus I never put on the airs and graces, I'm just how I am. So when I do the sessions with them, I say to them, look, you can achieve and be normal. You can achieve and just be, it's just me.
10: Myself and Yomi have had experience of things like this, so it's not rocket science to us. Like, we know where they're coming from, we know what kind of struggles they're going through. So it's more easier for them to open up to us and be able to say certain things, where as a teacher they'll just close up and put their barriers up. So maybe that's why they listen to us, because they know that we've come from similar backgrounds maybe, and we have a bigger understanding than maybe a teacher may have.
11: Some of them act stupid. They act completely stupid, like they ain't got any sense. And as I said, I can't really condemn them, because when I was 15, I got kicked out of school for being stupid. So the point is, and the point that I'm trying to make is, you should try to do your best to not be like that. Do you know, a young man said to me, he came with his, am I allowed to say arse? He had his arse hanging out, as usual, yeah? Came up to me after one of my sessions, and he said to me, Dr. Les, I keep getting stopped by the police. Yeah? And I said to him, look at you. Arse hanging out, hoodie on inside. I said, you look like you're out to rob someone when you get your trousers up. He said to me, what can I do? I said, you know the best thing you can do? Pull your pants up, shine your shoes, and take the damn hood off, especially when you're inside.
12: Dr. Les Henry is quite an expert in this field. He has a depth of knowledge that I don't possess about these issues that he can talk to the students around. So bringing people from the outside can increase the relevance, but also just increase the depth of knowledge that the students can access.
9: I know the teacher, that maths teacher, that English teacher will be brilliant at the subject that they're teaching, but if he was to go to the English teacher and say, okay, you need to then start talking to them about knives and start talking to them about this and that, as well as the teacher might be able to do that, it's not going to be to the core. It can't be a circle program. It can't be any other kind of knife crime project that's out there that's doing something. It won't be 100%, and even the teachers themselves won't feel that competent to deliver.
11: It's laudable when you've got schools like this doing projects like this, because at least they're going into the community and saying, we've got to tackle this stuff.
13: It's incredibly important that schools have good relationships with other agencies, but also that other agencies work with schools to help them deliver the support that sometimes young people need.
0: So what chance do schools have in rising to the challenge of turning around the lives of young people today?
7: Nothing beats the influence of society upon these children, and some of the images that are thrown at children these days are very, very difficult for schools to beat.
14: It's a sad fact that a lot of young people now come from highly fragmented families where they don't have positive role models and learning experiences within their own family, and where we have to look for other elements. And it's quite natural that the school is being looked to try and fill that void.
1: We could just say we're only about education, we're only about them coming in and teaching them and then they go home and that's not our problem. But actually, as a responsible role in the community, as a hub for this community, we see it as very much our responsibility to make sure our children are ready to be citizens of this century. You know, they can't be left to make it up as they go along. They need guidance. I do think schools are somehow on their own a bit with that. I think we need more support in terms of resources, and we need better community working with other agencies.
9: There's so many agencies that are like backs towards each other, isolation, so many projects. I know so many different projects that work in isolation when really it doesn't need to, and it makes me question, why is it that's happening? I would love for all of us to just come together and just say, okay, this is what we're doing right now, and it'll be wicked for everyone just to contribute and take part and say, wow, let's make a move.
15: We need to have all the organisations working in a structured and organised and coordinated way. People actually recognising that schools, the council, the police, the youth services, the youth offending team, all of the different people who are involved have a vested interest in working together to address the issues of young people who don't believe that they have a future.

0: do you do when you have pupils with emotional and behavioural difficulties? Who won't engage with you or your lessons? Pupils who truant and whose out-of-school activities are a barrier to learning. What if these pupils are from ethnic minority groups and prove even harder to reach? In 1998, Children's Services in Tower Hamlets, East London, identified a significant lack of services for Bangladeshi teenagers in the mental health arena. And so, the Multi-Agency Preventative Project, or MAP, was formed. Its goal is to put support in place both in and out of school to prevent mental and emotional health problems from developing. Marion Spears has been a youth worker on the MAP team for 10 months.
1: Tower Hamlets is a diverse borough with a lot of poverty and affluence in the same borough. And there's also a large ethnic minority community. There's like a severe housing shortage, there's high unemployment, a lot of drug misuse, a lot of street crime, and there's also like racial tensions between the ethnic groups within the borough. I think that a lot of young people get involved in crime and drugs in this area because of sort of lack of facilities that are relevant to their needs, as well as a lot of these young people are sort of second generation. So there's problems with the kind of leading a double life, and also the fact that there's not many sort of options for them when they leave school. So I think that that leads to like a sense of apathy where they don't really know what their choices are in life.
2: Whether he would make any.
0: The MAP team comprises a project manager, two social workers, four youth workers, and two clinical psychologists. Taking a multi-agency approach is vital to their work, as each team member is able to offer a different approach to the teenagers, depending on exactly what problems they face.
1: We work in six different schools within Tower Hamlets, and the schools basically refer a young person for a number of issues. It could be anything from risk of underachievement to risk of exclusion. They could be withdrawn, depressed, anxious, suspected of being involved in drugs or bullying or being bullied or involved in gang violence, and it could really be around any issue that the school are concerned about.
0: Marion works closely with the pupils at Bow School. The link teacher here, responsible for referring pupils to MAP, is John Ryder.
3: The MAP team are able to provide the sorts of support that teachers aren't necessarily always able to provide, because simply there's a very different relationship between teachers and students. The MAP workers are able to talk to students about their difficulties, perhaps even with members of staff, and some of the students they work with do have difficulties with members of staff for a variety of different reasons.
0: Marion and John are meeting today to discuss some new pupils that John would like to put forward for referral. Marion will also meet with two of her existing teenage clients.
3: There's a group of boys in Year 10 that we're concerned about at the moment. They're involved with lots of lesson truancy. They're generally coming to school and getting a mark, but actually getting to lessons is the problem. And we're concerned about what they're up to around the building when they're not in their classes.
1: And have you had any reports from police or anything about them or not?
3: They have been picked up by the truancy patrol and brought back into school. And you know, that's becoming a bit of a regular occurrence, really.
1: So do you think that these boys would be suitable referrals for MAP?
3: I do think so. They're not beyond hope. Certainly they're students that are very able, very bright, which is one of the reasons why we're so concerned about them. They're students that are potentially, you know, 5A to C candidates at GCSE. But they're just very disaffected, and relationships with key members of staff are breaking down. So at the moment they're really falling short.

0: was referred to him because I had bad attendance and I kind of got mixed up with the wrong things. So I started to bunk lessons, I started to miss school a lot and I was missing a lot of work. In class, I've lost a lot of focus and it's just my overall concentration in lessons, what the teacher's saying. I'm always getting distracted, I've got other things on my mind and all I can really think of is my life outside school.
1: Right, today we're just going to look at like labels and like what sort of labels you give yourself and what labels you give other people and what labels you think other people give you, okay? Mm-hmm. I'm going to have a look at these words and choose the five words that you think describe you the best. Obviously, identity is a major part of anybody, and how somebody presents to the rest of the world is important. If they are portraying their identity as negative or in a way that other people perceive as negative, they can be treated in a different way or they could lessen their life chances.
2: What words have you chosen?
0: I've chosen teenager, Londoner, non-religious, Asian and Bo. Bo is because like this is the area I've grown up in, like everything I've learned has always been from here. Asian, one thing that's important to Asians is respect. That's one of the like basic foundations to a family. If you don't have respect, your family is just, it's basically it's nothing.
1: And why would you identify yourself as non-religious?
0: Non-religious because I'm not as religious as I would like to be. I do things that maybe I shouldn't do. Teenager because I'm a teenager, innit?
1: What do you think is important about being a teenager?
0: Well, being a teenager, I think this is really the crucial bit of your entire life because this is where you either make or break. I think that's when you really like get to know yourself because that's when different situations, different responsibilities come to you and how you react to them shows you your character, the type of person you are, this and that. And Londoner, because I'm a Londoner, innit? From London, straight up.
1: What about if I was to ask a teacher to describe you in three words, what words do you think they would choose?
0: Yeah, some teachers would label me as a gang member or a gang leader or something.
1: Okay.
0: Non-practicing Muslim. Yeah, teenager.
1: So why do you think that some teachers would describe you as like a non-practicing Muslim teenager gang member? Why do you think they would use these specific words to describe you?
0: Gang member is because Anger or Crew, they just have this idea that I get involved in them sort of things. I don't know where they get the idea from. To be a gang, yeah, you have to be a group of people with a purpose. It could be to sell drugs or whatever, but it has to be a group of people with a purpose. But the way I see myself, I'm just surrounded by friends and we're just doing our own thing. And I think that's the difference between how I see myself and how some teachers may see me and the activities that I get up to.
3: One thing about the sessions is I can express the way I feel and the way that my mind state is at that moment completely without any thoughts that, well, if I say this might happen. I have no thoughts like that. I can just express myself completely. In school, generally, I don't tend to trust teachers that much. But one thing about Marion, because I have confidence in her, I could just tell her anything and she would just talk me through it, help, like, just give me the sort of advice that I need when I need it. And it's just generally whenever I have problems, all I have to do, I could just give her a text message and she'll get back to me. And then, like, the help is there. It's opened my eyes a little bit. I tend to think about things a lot more. And yeah, that's how it's helped. It's deadly serious.

0: We're just going to play a game about communication. So you've got a picture, which I don't know what it is, and you're going to have to describe to me as accurately as you can what the picture is on your piece of paper, and I'm going to draw it on my piece of paper, and at the end we're going to see if they look anything the same, okay?
1: Draw a line.
0: Going up or down?
1: Up.
0: Right. Okay. Now what?
1: Another line on top of it.
0: On top of it? I found that one of Raju's difficulties is communicating and getting his point across, and you know, I feel that communication is going to be something that I'm going to work on in the future with Raju, being able to express himself better and make himself better understood. Raju was mainly referred for underachieving. His attendance and punctuality are okay. He's just quite disengaged from school. He's not particularly interested in it, and he doesn't take part in the lessons the way he should, really. Is that it? Let me see your picture.
1: It's wrong.
0: Okay. So is there anything that's similar about them? Which bit? Which bit's right?
1: It's that bit.
0: Mm-hmm.
1: The rest of them. Yeah.
0: Well, this just proves how difficult it is to actually like communicate with people. One person can be saying one thing and the other person can be thinking something completely different. You thought you were giving me good directions and I heard you completely different. Sometimes when you're talking to people, like, you think you've explained something to them properly and they haven't understood at all what you mean. And also, if you're trying to explain something to somebody else, they haven't understood what you mean. So both people go away thinking different things and thinking that the situation's not how it is.
2: By working with Raju on a weekly basis, Marion hopes to improve his communication and engage him in his education.
0: Tell me something about your behaviour and lessons.
1: And teachers that tell you to do your work, even you ignore them or something.
0: Okay, what could the teachers do differently that would make you want to stay in the class?
1: Help you or something.
0: Okay.
1: Probably if they help you, they probably will know what to do.
0: So you think that the main reason that you misbehave is because you don't understand what you have to do? And if the teachers explained it better, you would behave better?
1: Marion and me, like, secret, like, whatever I say to her, like, she'll keep a secret. She won't tell no one, only if she has to, like, if it's something serious.
3: The MAP team feeds back all sorts of different information to us about the young people they work with. A lot of their information is confidential, and we're happy for that to be the case, simply because the young person feels that they can talk in confidence to a member of a team who isn't a school employee. In addition, they also feed back information that would be useful to supporting a student in school. So, for example, if there are problems with attendance to lessons, things like that, we're able to respond either by placing the child on report or bringing them into our learner support unit or using other interventions that we have in school.
4: I think both boys are doing much better.
0: Really?
4: I think Tessian is certainly much more engaged with his... He seems to be motivated and he's completed his coursework, good, which is really important, obviously, at this stage.
0: His attendance, I think, has definitely improved.
4: His attendance is better. It's not perfect. Mm. I think there's still times when peer pressure, it becomes too much for him and he ends up truanting, to be quite honest with you. But certainly a lot better than it was. And Raju is... I don't think he's missed a day for 6 or 7 weeks, which is brilliant. He's certainly a lot more engaged around the school.
0: Good.
4: That's for definite. And his form tutor has commented, actually, on how much happier he seems.
0: Excellent.
4: So I think he's doing really well. How's he been in your sessions?
0: He's been a lot better. Like, the first session, he was very quiet. He didn't open up. And in the last couple of sessions, he's been a lot more open.
4: What are your plans for the next few weeks with them?
0: I'm going to carry on working with Tessian up until Easter and then review his...
4: Right.
0: My involvement with him, because I feel that because he's about to do his GCSEs that he's going to be quite busy. And with Raju, obviously, I've just started to work with him, so we're going to be looking at issues around communication and his identity and around his kind of like aims and objectives and what he wants to do.
3: The school as a whole has benefited because it's enabled us to reach out to a group of students that perhaps we as teachers aren't skilled enough to work with or not skilled in that way, and those students are included and are part of our school community and will remain so because of the ongoing work that MAP does.

0: Bramall High School in Stockport. With 1,400 hungry pupils, it takes a team of 16 catering staff to prepare the school meals every day. In 2005, the school's meal service opted out of local authority control and formed a limited company, giving it full control over menus, sourcing and budgeting. Gaynor Wolfenden is the head cook here, and Julie Binder is her assistant.
1: I think we try and offer a healthy variety of food to the children, and we think that this helps with the concentration. You know, we have like different things like milk bars and stuff, so we try and accommodate everybody.
2: They still have the processed foods and chips and stuff. Some of the kids still go for that, but they do try the healthy options. Not every day, but, you know, most of the time.
1: Most of the food is fresh, but obviously apart from the burgers, we don't have anything organic. The meat's fresh and obviously the dairy produce and the salad vegetables and things that we have for our deli bars. It's obviously more time consuming and more expensive preparing fresh meals.
2: I don't think it would be possible to make all the meals out of fresh and organic foods because I just think it would be too expensive to do so.
0: As part of its commitment to healthy catering, the school has decided to send Gaynor and Julie on a new course. The training kitchen in High Laver, Essex, is the UK's first specialist training kitchen for school dinner ladies and was opened in 2005. Gaynor and Julie will spend 2 days here.
2: I'm Jeanette Orrey, Simon Owen is our training and development chef. What we want to do is enthuse you and hopefully inspire you so that when you go back, you will try different things.
0: Former dinner lady turned school meals advisor Jeanette Orrey came up with the idea of the training kitchen after realising how poor school meals were and how little dinner ladies were given. So after a quick introduction, it's into the kitchen and straight back to basics as Chef Simon starts with a demonstration.
3: This is not patronising, but I'm going to show you how to chop an onion. And that's simply because a lot of people have had no formal training, so you might never have been shown the correct way. The secret really is about keeping the root end intact, not taking too much off the root, because that's what holds the onion together.
4: The goals for the training kitchen really are to inspire school catering staff. I mean, we have a lot of cooks come through on the courses who've had no formal training. You know, they've gone into a job and they've worked for 2 or 3 hours a day and suddenly they find themselves in the position of head cook. And they're doing a fantastic job with the resources they can, but what we really want to do is to show them a different way, show them how to use fresh produce, inspire them with some new recipe ideas, but you can do some fantastic food for 70 pence, and that's with an organic profile as well.
1: We've been asked to make sweet potato and lentil korma, not looked at the others yet, boiled rice, minted yoghurt and cucumber, and banana loaf.
3: Soften. I mean, if you cook it for too long, it would fall apart. You'd end up like soup. And as I say, the important thing is to taste. It always tastes whatever you're cooking. I won't spit it out. you want to check it for seasoning, check it the chili, see how spicy it is. Very nice. Very nice.
1: Not clump together, no?
4: It doesn't.
1: Because we asked for better, to be honest, didn't we? Because I know that doesn't clump together as much.
4: Again, it's quite difficult to use as well.
5: Oh, right.
4: Expensive.
1: Yeah. She said that.
5: Well, that's sort of the middle price, though, isn't it?
4: Yeah. If you go for anything whole grain or even for a brown rice, it's a lot easier to cook.
5: Normally, we'd use a korma mix to make it like a chicken korma or something. We don't usually make vegetarian kormas, do we?
2: No.
5: But I think if we called when we went back, we would use that recipe, do you, Judah?
2: Yeah, definitely.
5: Because it smells nice.
2: It looks nice.
5: Yeah. Mm-hmm. Yeah, and it looks nice, yeah.
1: Using eggs in this banana loaf, and we're not allowed to use eggs at our school. We have to use dried eggs, but he's just said that it's all right to use eggs. I think it was something to do with the salmonella, years ago, and it's just carried on from there, really. But I think when we go back, we might see if we can use them. It's easy baking, really. I don't think it tastes the same.
5: So, all right.
1: In quiches and things, you've got... Yeah, a little bit more. I found it very interesting. Have you, Julie?
2: Yeah.
1: It has been good, hasn't it? We're using ingredients that we wouldn't normally use, like sweet potato. I'd never think of using that, would you?
2: Mm-hmm.
1: And different spices. We don't tend to really use a lot of spices, do we?
2: No, we don't.
1: Yeah.
2: Just mixed spices,
1: yeah.
2: Like mixed herbs. Mm. That's all we use.
1: No, we've made a healthy banana loaf.
2: And we haven't made one of those, have we?
1: No.
0: So Gaynor and Julie have chopped, peeled, mashed and sliced their way through a brand new recipe. But has the fresh approach been a success?
1: It's beautiful.
0: Early morning at the training kitchen and the ladies are already cooking. But a new approach means new challenges.
1: Right, we're going to make fish pie, Bugsy salad and chocolate chip cookies. It's fresh fish, isn't it? The fish is in that same. We had a look.
2: No.
1: Go and have a look.
2: No.
1: We don't usually use fresh fish, do we? So we'll have to get him to show us how to debone it and skin it. Normally we use like something that's breaded already or in batter.
3: Many of you do fish at the moment? Anyone do fish pie?
1: No.
5: Yeah.
3: It is a big issue in schools. One is it's so cost prohibitive. You can get cheaper cuts of meat, you can get your mince, your shoulder of lamb. Very hard to find cheap fish. I mean, smoked haddock, fresh cod, you're looking at probably £6 a kilo. It's expensive. Obviously, the government guidelines coming down, they want us to get more fish on the menu, but one, we've got to pay for it, and two, we've got to get the kids to eat it, so it's a tough job.
0: So the fish is done, but making everything from scratch isn't easy, as they're about to find out.
6: Be careful when you're... Are you doing it there?
1: Yeah.
6: Yeah. Be careful when you're using it. You're whisking. Yeah. That's just the milk, is it?
2: Yeah, that's just the milk and the flour. And the butter.
6: That's not right.
2: It's not right.
1: What she's done is she's melted the marge when it was sanding colour.
6: So it went into a little paste, didn't it? Yeah. Then you added the milk.
1: Yeah, just added the milk. That's what it says there. Whisking all the time.
2: You told me to use the whisk.
1: Is that whisk on here?
6: I know, yeah. turn it to all paste.
1: So what should we do then if we're making that, if we're making that at our school, how should we do it then?
6: Well, if you look like this, yeah, if it's no good, if that's no good, all you do is make like a paste you had, paste out a bunch of flour, and just put little blobs in there, and that'll figure it out, it's thick enough.
1: We've never made our own white sauce before, have we, Julie?
2: Yeah, we always just make ketchup all out of it, don't we?
1: So now we've got cheese sauce from scratch, Julie. Very proud. Big achievement.
0: In the afternoon, it's aprons off and thinking caps on, as Jeanette takes the dinner ladies through the theory of school meals, covering everything from nutritional content to government guidelines.
2: What I would like to see is a healthy diet. And what I've always said to my kids at St Peter's, that nothing is unhealthy, it is all about balance. That is the most important thing, yeah? Because I think the easiest way that you can frighten kids is say, can't have that. The first thing they're going to do is have it. So a balanced diet with plenty of variety, enough energy for growth, plenty of fruit and veg, moderate amounts of dairy produce, meat and fish, not having sugary foods and drinks too often. We're not saying you can't have them, we're saying too often. Processed food should not be reformed meat slurry. And if anybody is really, really interested in food, read Not on the Label, Felicity Lawrence. Your kids, nobody's children, will ever eat chicken nuggets again. That book is horrendous. You can cook, you know, and if the kids don't like it, take it off the menu, and 2 months later, put it back on again. And that's how it has to be. And you just keep going, and you keep going. And like I said yesterday, there will be tears, you know, and you will want to pack up, and you will think, not worth it, but they are, and they will eventually come round. So we hope we've given you ideas. And what I also say is, if you only implement one thing that you've learned today, you know, over the 2 days, sorry, we've won, we've achieved something, and you've achieved something when you take it back to your school.
0: So, it's back to Stockport for Julie and Gaynor as they aim to implement what they've learned. How will they fare back in their own kitchen? And how will the pupils take to the new dishes? Today's the first time Gaynor and Julie are making their new dishes at school, and they're anxious about how the pupils will react. They've put up posters around school to let everybody know what's on the menu.
7: Today we've made sweet potato and lentil korma, fish pie and a banana loaf, which we learnt to make at the training kitchen when we went, and we've made it all from scratch.
5: We really enjoyed the training kitchen, didn't we? We learnt quite a lot there.
7: Mm-hmm.
5: We built up our confidence there, didn't it?
7: Mm.
5: And we enjoyed it. We think we came away with some useful information. Making it back in our kitchen, it was easy because we knew where everything was, but we have found it quite hard work, really, haven't we?
7: Very time consuming.
5: Yeah. The rest of the catering team have really supported us, and that's enabled us to do that properly, hasn't it? Because we've known that everywhere else in the kitchen is running and working properly, so we're really pleased with it. We started to use fresh eggs instead of dried eggs, which are a lot better for the baking and things. We can make more things really now. We want to try and introduce using more healthy food and more fresh food. We're planning on changing the rice because we think it's cheap rice that we've been using. We want to try and use a better quality rice. And we've also introduced using fresh fish.
0: It's 12:15 and crunch time for Gaynor and Julie. Will the new meals prove popular or will they go untouched?
8: Right, yes please. Yes. Can I have a coke, please?
9: Yes. Please, can I have fish pie?
10: Sweet potato and lentil korma.
11: Sweet potato and lentil korma, please. A korma and rice, please.
9: Fish pie, please.
12: The curry thing.
11: Fish pie, please.
9: Yeah, that korma thing, please.
10: Can I have the sweet potato and lentil curry, please?
13: It's all gone, Julie, now.
14: Oh, God.
13: All gone. Even the lentil.
14: Oh,
13: yeah. Very good.
0: And what's the verdict?
15: I rate the fish pie 8 out of 10.
16: I rate the fish pie 10 out of 10.
17: I give the korma 7 out of 10.
18: I give the banana loaf 10 out of 10.
5: We've really enjoyed making these new meals. And it's changed our outlook really, hasn't it, Julie? We've enjoyed, you know, we think we're going to enjoy cooking even more, really.
7: Mm. Yeah.

0: Laisterdyke Enterprise College is in an inner-city area of Bradford in West Yorkshire. In 2004, Deputy Head Rob Roebuck made a radical decision. He took traditional geography off the school's syllabus and replaced it with the new vocational GCSE in leisure and tourism.
1: I looked at the specification for leisure and tourism and thought, right, limited experience for some of our kids, let's actually give them those experiences through their course. It will motivate them, it'll engage them, it'll give them more than just a qualification.
0: This programme will follow Rob as he teaches a course based largely outside the classroom. He wanted to give his pupils a distinctive vocational experience based in the real world.
1: Gary, looking at you. When I came to school 2 years ago, my job was to look at the curriculum. It was apparent that it suited our students studying on vocational courses. The students are motivated to being on a very practical, competence-based course that gets them out of the classroom, that works with industry, that we can take all the opportunities outside the classroom. And for me personally, it's very satisfying teaching a course where I can get my students out in real situations and teach them real skills.
2: Is Midland an international or national hotel?
3: We like to think that we're small enough to care about our customers rather than being a big sort of international chain and a brand.
1: We thought it was better that we had a course that was the majority coursework. They see the instant results, assignment by assignment, they're getting the feedback, they're seeing that they're being successful, they're going on work placements, they've got guest speakers, they're going on visits around the country.
4: It's going to be a great visit today.
0: To get his pupils the real world experience, Rob forged a partnership with the Midland Hotel in Bradford. It's a four-star hotel catering for a business market, employing around 60 staff.
1: Hello. Hi, Gary, you're right.
0: Rob's key contact is General Manager Gary Peacock, and Rob prepares thoroughly for each visit that's arranged for the pupils.
1: I also want to see the waitress, the bar manager, the restaurant manager.
5: Fine.
1: What's their interpretation?
5: Yeah.
1: So it goes through the organisation. I explained that I would need him in school. I thought about the opportunities for work experience. I really looked at the evidence. What do my kids need to do? And then how do I develop the skills? So I was very clear about what the classroom experiences had to be. But more importantly, I was very aware of what the out of classroom experience had to be.
3: And I know, speaking to some different businesses, the links they have with schools ultimately is where they're going to get their future employees from. You know, even managing directors and chairmen of companies went to school at one point in time.
0: With increasing contacts between schools and business, Rob found setting up links with local employers easier than he expected.
1: There are more and more vocational courses. You know, businesses are recognising that work experience and work shadowing is vital. So you can pick up the phone. You know, the bigger organisations, you can have more of a chance. Talking to colleagues, talking to other schools that have got those links, that's invaluable. And I think also sending out letters and seeing if you get feedback from organisations. There's lots of ways.
0: Okay. The hotel quickly saw the potential usefulness of partnerships with schools.
3: Yep. Where do they come from? Effectively, young children, 14, 16 years of age, they're our future staff. It's a fantastic way of introducing kids to the hotel, to the industry, give them a good background of what it's all about. They can then make an informed decision as to whether they may want to do this as a career as and when they leave school.
1: Dialogue I'm having with industry and commerce is, these are the skills you want, these are the students we've got, help me deliver them. It is a bit of a partnership.
0: As well as group visits, Rob plans for each student to have an individual placement. Today, Rohal is going to be learning from the experts.
1: Have you got an idea of what you're going to do today? You're going to be shadowing the general manager?
6: Yeah.
1: Any questions?
6: No, just looking forward to it, really.
1: Are you?
6: Yeah.
1: The importance of the placement is that actually they're working with experts. They're actually seeing what I'm talking about in the classroom. The main challenge is obviously getting the children out of the classroom. Sometimes they may miss lessons. if they're going to be out half a day or a day, and so they'll miss other subject areas. So you've got to have very supportive colleagues. Parental consent, risk assessment, transport, but it's absolutely invaluable. So we put a lot of planning into making sure that they get those opportunities and can bring that knowledge to bear on their assessment work.
4: Really, the purpose of today is for Rahel to get some first-hand experience of how you interpret customer service.
5: Morning, Sandra.
7: Morning, Dave.
5: Sandra, this
7: morning,
5: is Rowell.
7: Rowell, this is Sandra.
5: Okay.
7: Nice to meet you.
5: So, got a couple of questions, if you're okay with that. Mm-hmm. Just wants to ask about customer service.
7: How do you handle complaints from customers?
8: Well, you try and obviously please the customer as much as you can. Try and be pleasant with them. Apologise for whatever is wrong and try straight away to put it right.
9: So get a good bit of a background into what's happening, hopefully give a bit of knowledge for them that they'll want to come back and maybe start a career, as I did 16 years ago.
7: I'm really enjoying it, because I'm getting first-hand experience, you see, because it's better than just looking through books and reading through books.
1: It isn't just my perspective. They haven't just got a teacher telling them this is how it is. They've actually got real people in real jobs with real experiences and knowledge and skill, and the kids like that.
7: What do you think about communicating with customers?
10: I think it's very simple, really. You just need to know the customer's needs, and once you've done that, you can give them the best of your service. And
7: this kind of experience is a better way of learning. It's better than just to go, just learning in a classroom. Like, it just goes out of your head. But just hands-on experience. It just sticks in your mind.
0: Rob's found that visits tailored to specific units of the curriculum can be especially beneficial to students.
1: For this assignment, Unit 3, Customer Service in Leisure and Tourism, it's very important that the assignment is driven by a real location. I have to go through the building blocks of knowledge in the classroom. We can't be out of the classroom all the time, it's impossible. But whenever I can, it's important to get them out of that classroom and them to be able to experience real situations.
11: We need to dress in proper, clean and well-presented uniforms. Be properly groomed with the correct levels of makeup and not too much jewellery. Men, be well groomed and clean shaven. You don't have a shave in the morning, you get sent home. So we need to make sure that our management and supervisory staff look after the staff to make sure they don't look like a dog's dinner. If they do, they need to sort it out.
1: The importance of the question and answer session is that they've had the presentation, they've taken key messages from that presentation from Gary, and they're starting to link it with their learning in the classroom.
12: What actions would you take to a member of staff if you didn't have the desired uniform on?
11: We have certain set standards that every single staff member knows about when they first join. The first day at work, they go through the induction process, they're told what's acceptable, what isn't acceptable.
13: I think it's easier because you get to see what you're supposed to be learning about rather than just being sat in the classroom being told about it. So you tend to like notice more than just if people telling you, you sort of think, well, yeah, but how would it be used? When you're there, you can see how it's used.
7: If you enjoy something, you learn it. It's better than having a pen and a paper because you're more interactive and you're active as well.
1: It's much easier if you simply planned a series of lessons to take you through the academic year and they were all classroom-based. But that's very one-dimensional and it limits the experiences and it limits the learning. We spend a lot of time ringing up, exploring those opportunities, building the scenarios, taking the pupils out on these experiences. Very, very time-consuming. But the time it takes is rewarding because obviously their experiences are brought back into the classrooms and you see that in the quality of the work. Everything that they've experienced in doing their assignments gives them another perspective.
0: Rob's also planning other visits to museums, restaurants, theatres and national parks to help deliver other aspects of the course. Such trips appear daunting to organise, but many LEAs keep databases of pre-approved locations for work experience.
1: Well, clearly we have a responsibility and we can't put them into any environment, so it's very useful that the LEA have a list of approved placements, that they, you know, they set placements for all the schools in Bradford. And it's easy for me to talk to them and say, you know, from your database, can I just have leisure and tourism placements? So all of that's been done, so I don't really have to think about that risk assessment. It's already been done. So as a teacher, I don't have to be doing that. You know, it'd be impossible. It's unrealistic. If I had to ring up and find those placements, that would be a very tough job. And I think in some situations, that would put you off doing it.
0: To reinforce the learning derived from the visits, Rob arranges for hotel manager Gary Peacock to help deliver classroom-based lessons.
1: It links their experience with what happened last week in the hotel, and we're actually testing their knowledge.

0: What have they gleaned? What have they learned from the hotel? And are they able to answer the questions in their assignment, which, you know, eventually will be part of their portfolio?
1: All of this lesson is about them thinking of themselves. Then they've got to do it. But they won't see these till the end.
0: So at the start of the lesson, I laid out the lesson objectives, the things that I wanted the children to achieve in the 2 hours.
1: Today's lesson, all about customer service. And obviously, as you've walked in, you'll have noticed that Mr. Peacock's with us. So Gary's with us, and he's going to be with us all morning. You're going to have an opportunity to work with Gary. He's going to use his expertise in terms of being general manager at the hotel.
0: And through a series of customer service videos and exercises, group work, paired work, etc., that led up to the role players at the end involving Gary. So Gary brought his expertise as a general manager to the role player situations.
2: Espanol.
3: Can we help you?
2: Museum.
3: Museum?
2: Si.
3: Where? How to get there?
2: Si, si, si.
1: What happened in your hotel?
2: We try and find out what language they speak, first of all, to see whether we have anybody in the hotel that speaks the same language. I mean, that may take 5 minutes to find out where they come from anyway. If you have someone that speaks our language, great. But otherwise, you know, we've got the gist and what they're talking about, the photography music. So it might be an idea there's two people and one of them can be spared, just escort them to the room and can point them in the direction.
0: They've talked to real people in customer service, and I think they've had an experience that, on my own, I couldn't have delivered.
1: Thanks, Gary.
2: Welcome.
1: Superb. Thank you very much.
2: No
1: I really
2: worries.
1: Appreciate it. That was great. Okay.
4: The visits and follow-ups require a heavy time commitment from Gary and Rob, but both feel that they reap the benefits of their investment.
2: We will benefit only in the long term. If we have one student in 3 years' time that joins us at the hotel that becomes a valuable member of staff, then that's really why we've done it.
0: I really like teaching the vocational courses. And I think the great thing about it for me is that I've been able to give the students experiences outside of classrooms.
1: Look how those two members of staff dealt with a very aggressive, very intimidating young man.
0: It opens their eyes, it opens up their horizons. They actually make decisions based on those experiences. And for me, that's very gratifying. And I know one or two of my students will go on and study this course at advanced level. And one or two are already talking about, this is what I'm going to do in sixth form, and this is the career I'd like. And I doubt very much they would have made those decisions if they'd have solely been in a classroom for 2 years. So it's two ways, great for the kids, and it's fantastic for me as a teacher.

0: As the first cohort of students completed their vocational GCSEs in the summer of 2004, Ofsted reported a satisfactory start in the qualifications. Teaching is committed and enthusiastic, but Ofsted and others accept that teachers need to take steps to improve their own vocational knowledge.
1: A lot of centres are very wary about tackling vocational subjects. They're not sure what the vocational has to include. And what they don't realise often is that at the end of the day, it is a science GCSE. The actual science is very the same as any of the other GCSE sciences. It's actually the context in which you're delivering it and the method of assessment, the fact that the students are undertaking two-thirds of their work is coursework and it's not as exam-based.
0: What clearly distinguishes these new GCSEs from the traditional is teaching inspired and informed by the world of work. But with stringent health and safety laws making it hard to take students into industry for first-hand experience, how can teachers make the vocational element real and relevant? This programme follows Ruth Whitehead, a science teacher in

0: Yorkshire, as she solves this problem by using the many links between business and education to get personal, hands-on experience of modern industry, and then uses these experiences to inform her teaching.
1: Yeah, and we've all got our experience.
2: I'm head of science at Hanson School in Bradford, and I've been teaching the vocational GCSE here for 3 years now, so we're in the third year of the course being run. We've found that the students really enjoy the course, they're very enthusiastic about it, and they like the hands-on approach that they get during the practical work. In terms of selection, we've actually looked at a cohort of students where the students have been at quite a good level when verbally assessed in class, but actually when they've done tests, panic a lot. And those type of students, providing that they are quite well motivated, are very good students to bring onto this course.
3: Well, I like it because, like, it's more based on coursework than it is on the exam. To be honest, I'm not very good at exams because I cave in under pressure. This applied science is really good.
4: And, like, I'm not very good with revision and stuff, so I think that's what, like, pulls me down in exams. Coursework has helped me to, like, boost my mark and things. So.
2: Within the GCSE, the major vocational part is the actual pieces of coursework. There's 14 pieces of coursework, and the exam boards stipulate that you should try and include some kind of vocational element into every piece of coursework. You can bring in vocational from actually using external people from outside by using videos. I've even spoken to colleagues where what they've actually used is a factory that's on the internet, and it's a virtual factory, so there's no health and safety required there. By teachers actually creating their own vocational image of each particular coursework, then you don't actually need to go out of school unless you really wanted to.
1: Right, guys.
0: Hanson is a school with Enterprise Pathfinder status, so it must develop creative ways of working with other schools, business and community partners. As part of this, Ruth developed a series of lessons around a real-world project. Her Year 11 students are monitoring and recording a selection of plants to find which is best for improving air quality in homes or offices. The results will help determine which plants are developed commercially.
2: And we've got here three particular different plants that we've been advised to use that would improve air quality. Now, the preliminary work that we're doing at the minute with this particular group is actually looking to see which of these plants is most sustainable and which one is going to grow the most in the time period we've been looking at.
3: Baby bio helps plants to grow because it is a type of fertiliser.
4: Potassium, this plays a part in many important regularity roles in the plant.
2: The main thing is it's very real to the students. The students know all the background, so they've done research prior to starting about how these particular plants might improve air quality.
1: What kind of things did you measure that we need to be mentioning in this piece of work?
5: How tall it was and how much it weighed.
1: Well done.
2: The students really enjoyed doing it because of that hands-on approach. They actually understand about the plants. Although the course is vocational, a lot of people would think of that as actually going out of the classroom, we can actually bring this project into the classroom and into the whole school, really.
1: All of you as groups.
0: So Ruth has successfully brought work into the classroom, but her second solution is to tackle her vocational knowledge. Open Industry is a nationwide charity that arranges visits for teachers to workplaces. Through them, Ruth visits a Rank Hovis wheat milling factory to see science in action, talk to scientists, and crucially, pick up ideas for a Year 10 assignment she's planning.
2: Within the vocational course, the major problem we have had is taking the students out of school. And one of the things is the actual number of students we have doing the course. At present, we've got 50 students in each year group which actually do the course, and next year that will go up to 100 students.
6: It's important for teachers to go out into the real world of work so that they can deliver the syllabus and make it come alive. There's great benefit in getting just the teachers out into the real workplace, because then they're able to describe with real authority what goes on in the real world.
1: The burette that's been used here is something that they are going to have to use on this course.
7: Yeah. So how many tonnes would you say that you produce a day to be taken out?
8: It's 300 tonnes a week.
2: And with Year 10, they do need to complete an assignment which actually includes safety in the workplace. We need to look at fire prevention and also risks and hazards to be able to identify

0: by the different symbols, what those symbols mean and why they would be positioned in certain places.
1: Just this area here, for example, would create, you know, quite a bit of interest for the students, because obviously we've got all the different signs that we could look at. You know, you've got your ear protection one here, fire escape, looking at that. I mean, this whole area here, looking around the walls, would be, you know, excellent for use within that particular assignment.
0: Obviously, from going round Rank Hovis, we're able to find a lot of those different symbols in that particular workplace, so I can incorporate it into my introducing lesson. It's a sort of starting point for them to build upon, ready for the rest of the assignment. To try and actually get them thinking, I've got quite a few hazard signs, which I'm actually going to put onto the board at the beginning.
1: Where do you think you might find one of these signs, and what do you think that sign is there for?
0: What we're then going to do is go into the lesson and talk about those hazards and signs and symbols in the workplace, but also try and link it through into what you might find in a science classroom. So, for example, in the room we've got a fire blanket. It sort of gave me a better idea of that kind of workplace, you know, sort of a more of a factory situation. So I can actually bring in a lot more of the hazards and symbols I've seen and discuss it with the students with a good knowledge, because I know that now I've actually been there and experienced what it is like.
1: So I'm wearing my hairnet. There's massive big machines. What else might I have to wear, or the people who work there have to wear? Yes?
2: Like a long white coat.
1: Right, very good. Like a long white coat. Why do they have to wear a long white coat?
2: It's to stop your clothes getting into machines, or getting, like, if you've got something on your clothes, into the food. And
1: right, both of those answers are right, yes. So to actually make sure none of my clothing actually gets onto the bin.
0: The first part of the assignment actually includes the students drawing out a plan of the science lab and then explain the positioning of the science lab to include emergency exits for fire and everything like that.
1: I need to remember to include my fire door. And what might I need to remember on this particular side of the room here? Windows, definitely. I need to put those in as well.
0: The more marks they're going to get is for the explanation, not just, oh, the eye wash is at the front of the room. We're looking for them to say it's at the front of the room, it's actuated by a tap because of this reason.
3: Ofsted's 2004 report accepted that more guidance is needed for giving pupils hands-on vocational experience. But it points out that teaching of the new vocational GCSEs is not as effective as other Key Stage 4 subjects. It said that one of the biggest problems was a lack of preparation time for teachers. Yeah. At Hanson School, Ruth's prioritised planning.
4: For the working safely.
0: The workload in terms of setting it up is easily manageable if you're given time to actually do it. So I think the main thing with schools that we're thinking of setting up is to actually put a day aside, an inset day, where teachers would actually have the time to go through and plan exactly what each piece of coursework was going to include and how they could incorporate the highest marks within each of those pieces of coursework. One of the major problems I could foresee might actually be with the marking of the coursework. Staff have to take on quite a big role here, because over the year there is 14 pieces of work, and we need to make sure within our school it's actually shared out between the different members of staff, so we're all marking a similar amount of work.
5: She's just not put enough into it, so again, I think she could have done an awful lot better on that.
4: She's for A anyway, hasn't she?
3: With so much coursework, effective administration is key. Ruth's department has devised a marking system which allows underperforming pupils to be spotted quickly and to be offered targeted support and guidance.
5: It's the scientific knowledge that he hasn't actually...
0: It's also very important that somebody's keeping a track of what particular marks the students have got as they progress through the year and how we can improve those results. So we have a system that's been developed where we have a piece of paper that's recording every single student's marks for each piece of work. We can then actually look at which students haven't completed the work. Are there certain areas where work has been started but not fully completed? Is there a piece of work totally missing? Or is there some work that the student's completed but the member of staff hasn't actually marked and put the grades onto yet?
4: Yeah.
1: And that could bring him down from
5: quite
1: his C's achieved in the exam.
5: Definitely.
1: To the D.
5: Yeah, well, you lose a sixth of your total for each piece that's missing, and he hasn't got an E mark either.
1: Right.
5: So he's going to have to work on that one as well.
0: For borderline students with the Applied Science course, it is extremely good in terms of that we can improve the grade with the coursework. So if the students achieved grade D when they actually did the exam, if they do good quality coursework, they can improve that to a grade C or a B.
3: As the marks from coursework form such a large part of the final grade, students have the chance to improve their marks by resubmitting work. And at Hanson School, Ruth has found pupils more than keen to do this, even in holiday time.
6: All the way through the holidays.
5: Well, it's first day of the Easter holidays, and what we've done is we've got four members of staff to come in, and we've got all the Applied Science students, and I've just picked up the coursework here. So we're going to go down with the coursework, meet up with the students and explain how they can improve it, which areas need improving, and then we'll spend the rest of the day working on improving coursework so they can improve the grades.
1: Right, we didn't weigh it, did we?
7: No.
1: So that was a weakness in a way, wasn't it?
7: Yeah.
1: So we could weigh it.
7: Yeah.
1: So that's an improvement, isn't it?
5: Students are very happy to give up today to actually come in and do some work in the Easter holidays because they can see an advantage in it to themselves. Where the marks are not as good as the students would like them to be, they can see an advantage in giving up their time to actually push their marks up. And because the coursework is such a big chunk of the whole course, it does make a very significant difference. A few marks here and there does actually make an overall difference to their final grade.
1: Okay, so what things worked really well and what things didn't work really well?
5: A lot of centres do worry about the links outside of school, and if they haven't got many, it's one of the reasons why they are concerned about the Applied Science, that they think that this course could only be taught with lots and lots of links. That's really not something that centres should be too worried about. There are ways around it. There's no necessity to be taking students out on visits every week or every other week in order to make it vocational. You can make it vocational in lots of different ways. There are certainly plenty of people out there from industry who are very keen to come into schools and develop links with schools.
0: Most of the students enjoy it. Because of that, the teachers are enjoying teaching it as well, and I think it's been extremely successful in terms of improving the results within the school.

0: Hello and welcome to Action Teacher Video. Video is a powerful tool that teachers are using to reflect on their own practice and to communicate new ideas. In this series, we feature videos produced by teachers themselves and discuss the contents and implications here in the studio. In this programme, we'll be looking at an innovative approach to work experience in Warwickshire College, captured on camera by teacher Ian Eustace and called Work Experience Works. I'm delighted to be joined in the studio by Ian Eustace. Hello and welcome to the programme. Joining Ian is another teacher with some similar experiences and concerns from Parkside Community College in Cambridge, Anthony Partington. Hello. And welcome. I'm also pleased to introduce Adrian Jones. Hello.
1: Hello.
0: Firstly, Ian, I wonder if you could tell me a little bit of background to your video.
2: Trident Technology is the engineering arm of Warwickshire College, and the video is about three students from the motor vehicle section who are doing motorsport courses at a foundation level. Later on in the video, you see staff and students combined to do a work placement together. The move from college or school to the world of work is for many students a time of great anxiety. One way to ease the stress and to improve the student's confidence is work experience. The benefits of work experience are widely known, and yet there is still some reluctance from students and some colleges to develop meaningful work experience programmes. The student, the college and the employer all need to have similar expectations for the placement to work. The following motor vehicle students describe their last work placement.

0: experience?
1: The company I went to was a specialised in rally car preparations, and I was first nervous when I went there. I turned up quite early in the morning, and well, it's the earliest I've ever gotten up, to be fair. And I did quite a lot there, being in, I didn't just make the tea or sweep the floors. I put in some bucket seats and roll cage and harnesses and most things rally thing you need, really. And the thing I most enjoyed doing was actually making the car look nice and getting it ready for when it was going out on a rally. Like cleaning it, polishing it, you know, getting it looking mint. And I think the course that I was on now did prepare me for what was coming, as it were. Because if I thought about it, you know, if you didn't know what you're doing beforehand, to go on to work experience, you're still not going to know what to do, where I was here for about 6 months beforehand, so it worked out. From my work placement, I think I gained a lot of what things really are like in the real world, and what things have to do, and stuff like that.
2: My work experience, I worked in a truck repair garage. I was quite nervous, like just before I went there, in case they told me to do things that I didn't really know what I was doing. When I got there, I mean, they welcomed me in that, and I got on with everybody, helped change a few clutches, did some oil filters, did service checks on the lorries, and went out on some breakdowns as well. I think the thing I enjoyed doing the most was probably the service checks, because you get guidelines to what you're supposed to be doing, and there was people there that I could ask for help. I did feel quite prepared when I was like going into there, because I was used to working, you know, like in a workshop and that anyway, for spare lessons in the college. I think I gained quite a lot of confidence afterwards as well, because I'd been in a working environment and I really enjoyed it.
3: Well, for my work experience, I went to a race company specialising in race car preparation. While I was going there, like driving to the place on the first day, I was really nervous because I didn't know anyone or any, you know, where anything was anything. So that was pretty nerve-wracking. But after that, it was alright. In the first part of it, I was doing a lot of cleaning work, basic maintenance of the cars, and then the late stages. I was taking some race circuits, and I was given some pretty good responsibilities. When I was at Alton Park, they gave me like a responsibility of making sure that the right amount of fuel went to the right drivers, because obviously they we'll catch like a certain amount of leaders and that to make sure we went to the right people. And that pretty much gave me the most satisfaction, because I felt important and I felt part of the team. And at the end of it, I was offered some part-time work, which was pretty good. And hopefully that will like build up to go on to bigger and better things. So that's pretty good.
0: A strong monitoring system is required with this type of work experience, and staff need to be fully aware of the nature of the work involved. Usually students seek their own work experience, but at the Silverson 24 hour, like last year, 18 students and staff provided support for two different teams.
4: This is the second Brit Car Endurance 24 hours of Silverstone. The second time we've been here is BBJG Racing, and the second time that we've had the great support from Warwickshire College Trident Centre and all the lecturers and the students here, with support from the Institute of the Motor Industry as well. So it's motorsport at its highest level, and to give these youngsters the opportunity to actually get in at motorsport at this level is you can't do it anywhere else in the world, quite honestly, and they've excelled this end. And in the next 10 minutes or so, the chances are that we're going to be second in class and 18th overall. So it's a fantastic achievement, and the guys have really, really excelled this weekend.
0: BBG Racing went on to finish second in class and 16th overall.
5: Thanks, boy. surprised. Couldn't have done

0: Yeah, that's the truth. Fantastic. Brilliant. Take it up one day. Don't worry about it. To make a fortune. Many, many things.
1: Good effort. We'll see you next year. Or we'll see you at Dubai.
2: Ian, the move from college to the workplace can be fraught with anxieties. How does work experience help that?
3: Most students, I don't care what sex they are, how big or small they are, have natural feelings or fears when they arrive on the workshop. We can train them in our live workshops. We can give them lots and lots of different cars, but when it comes to the real thing, and especially at the racetrack, that can go out the window. If we can nurse them along a little bit by actually getting them with reliable employers who we can trust, who we feel will give them valid work experience rather than just make tea or whatever, which can happen, we can ease that.
2: Are there certain anxieties that the students might have?
3: Yeah, I mean, in Gemma's case, she's quite a small girl. And to go into a truck garage with very large, heavy vehicles and very large, heavy mechanics, it could be a bit daunting. Engineers and mechanics are notoriously inarticulate and generally struggle with new faces. Some engineers fare better than others, and that can reflect on the placement. I was expecting phone calls from Gemma all the time she was there, saying, I can't do this anymore, come and get me. And no, she liked it. She actually wanted to go back.
4: I did feel quite prepared when I was going into there, because I was used to working, in a workshop and that anyway, just for our lessons in the college. I think I gained quite a lot of confidence afterwards as well, because I'd been in a working environment and I really enjoyed it.
2: What factors affect successful work placements?
3: The employer and the student's got to have the same expectations from it. There is no point an employer expecting a student to be capable of working on their own, straight out of the box. The student can't really expect, particularly on the race teams, to be taking the car apart when this is a very expensive vehicle. He's got to become part of that team. Mm.
5: Anthony, what parallels can be drawn here with an area that you're interested in, personalised learning?
6: Well, there's a need to provide some students, when you're personalising their education, with a more vocational route. That can be older children for whom an academic curriculum is not the greatest way to go. But for all children, I think the more work experience needs to be built in than just 2 weeks in years 10 and 11, and I like this idea of providing them. You said there about something where it was meaningful work experience, not just making tea or doing the filing and that kind of thing.
3: If you notice at the end of the shop, there's one of the team drivers comes to the students, couldn't have done it without you. That to me proves that was a valid effort. Sometimes you get students returning saying, well, all I've done was been holding a fire extinguisher. Well, that's no use at all them being there. And I don't think the team benefits from that, and I don't think the student does.
7: That pretty much gave me the most satisfaction, because I felt important and I felt part of the team. And at the end of it, I was offered some part-time work, which was pretty good. And hopefully that will build up to go on to bigger and better things.
2: It's interesting, Ian, this student talks about hopefully getting a job and work placements helping in this process.
3: Yes.
2: Is that what they all think?
3: Some do. Some, at the end of the work placement, decide, no, I don't want to work with that particular team, it's not for me. Others definitely want to go back.
2: But work placements can put some people off.
3: Yes, but that's dependent where they've gone. But that's not necessarily a bad thing. Mm. You find out things about yourself, whether or not that particular type of work is for you. Mm. It may be at the end of the course and at the end of the placement that you decide not to be a mechanic and I want to be a hairdresser or a plumber, bricklayer, whatever. It's not a problem.
6: That would be useful in schools where we've got often specialised children, at 16 and at 18, and

0: if they tried something out, they might decide to go down a different route and not have to undo that in their early 20s, etc.
1: Auntie, do you think there's more personal learning comes out of that, you know, rather than sort of knowing whether you like changing wheels or putting oil in engines? About confidence?
0: Yeah, confidence, and also they're working as a team, they're working at speed. There's a competitive aspect to it. I like the idea that they're kind of applying all their knowledge and all their skills at the same time, rather than in these discrete subjects as we do, even when you're teaching them about something, a particular area of motorsport or car maintenance. But they're having to do everything at once, which is the proper way that things are done in the workplace. So I like that very much.
2: And I think it's important for the students to see their teachers as practitioners. Some of the comments from the students have been very positive. They do see you in a different role.
3: On that very positive note, I think we have to end. But I'm sure that this will provoke much more discussion. You can, of course, find out more from our website at teachers.tv. It only remains for me to say thank you to our teacher producer, Ian Eustace, and guest, Anthony Partington, and of course, Adrian Jones. Please join us again on Action Teacher Video. And in the meantime, from me, Xanthi Steen, goodbye.

0: Lupita, you need to pull out the plunger, right?
1: If it's slow reaction, yes.
2: No, you don't need to.
3: But it helps.
2: But it helps.
0: Lupita? Omata?
2: Yes.
0: You still need to pull out the plunger from time to time?
2: No, no. It helps, but not necessary.
4: Only if the reaction is too slow.